0: they need a little ball handling help and shot creating help with Shai Gilgeous-Alexander really being the initiator.
1: No, you know, and then really that's a mistake by me not mentioning that, because Mitchell has had a really good year and his absence makes a huge difference. So it's going to be interesting to see which way Mark Degnault goes tonight in terms of his lineup.
0: He went Cason Wallace the last game defense, but we're getting the starting lineups right now. Jared McCain, who was great two games ago, couldn't buy a shot last game, is going to start tonight.
1: That's surprising to me, because Cason Wallace has been so disruptive with his defense. He's such a good three-point shooter. Jared McCain, what he's done is break down the defense. He's been really good off the dribble, getting into the paint. He's been really aggressive, but he has not shot the three well, and he's certainly not the defender that Cason Wallace is.
0: George Sedano, third member of our crew. And George, from the Spurs' perspective, it's a big spot. 2-2 on the road. They're a young team, but they are learning quickly on the fly.
2: There's no question about that, Kesty. I've had the luxury of covering them multiple times this season, including in the playoffs before this series. One thing I noticed in the games in San Antonio was just the group being more vocal in the huddles, particularly Victor Wembanyama. So I asked Mitch Johnson about that, and he actually said it's not just the whole group of players, it's the coaches and everyone that is new to this experience growing as each game and each round goes by, and that now they feel so comfortable that they can be themselves now at this stage of the postseason. So we'll see how that entails tonight, as it potentially could pay off if they win this series here in OKC.
0: Appreciate it, George. Game 5's tied at 2 in a best-of-7 series. The Spurs have won 13 of 15 series, winning the fifth game. Oklahoma City's a perfect 6-0, including, as we mentioned, twice last year. And in just a few hours, Chris, as you mentioned, either the Thunder or the Spurs will be one win away from a trip to the NBA Finals against the Knicks. The pivotal fifth game coming up in a bit. First, back to the studio and Chris Villani.
3: Thank you very much, Kesty. We'll get it back to you for that opening tip just after the bottom of the hour. And yeah, you can't overstate the importance of these game fives, especially when you get a couple of juggernauts like these two teams were in the regular season. Just the seventh time that you have teams that won at least 62 games in the regular season and went head-to-head in the postseason. Three of those prior series were tied at 2, just like this one is. And in each of them, the Bulls and the Jazz in the 97 Finals, Celtics-Lakers back in 85, Lakers-Bucks in the 72 West Finals, the winner of Game 5 went on to close it out in 6. It's NBA Countdown here on ESPN Radio and the ESPN app. We continue our look ahead to Game 5. Right now, let's bring in ESPN NBA reporter Michael C. Wright. And Michael, let's talk about the Spurs and this bounce back in Game 4. Greg Popovich talked to San Antonio after the Game 3 loss. They certainly seem to have responded with the way they shut down OKC in Game 4. How do they carry that momentum forward into tonight's game going back out on the road?
4: Well, Chris, to be honest with you, the whole thing with Pop, like the speech he gave in the locker room, it really was about recalibrating the mindset. Pop reminded them that, hey, look, these are the things you did to win 62 games for the first time in almost 10 years. These are the things that you did to get to this stage that you're at right now. So let's continue them. Like, after Game 3, he felt like they weren't playing Spurs basketball. And obviously, you know how it went throughout the season. The San Antonio Spurs are a young, youthful, athletic group. They like to play super fast, get out in transition, keep you from setting your defense, and then you got that 7-foot-1,000 dude playing on the back end of that. And, you know, so you have all kinds of options. You can make all kinds of plays because you have so many great players, and you have to trust one another and, you know, believe everybody's going to be in the right spot. These are all the things that Pop is telling them. So really, as Victor Wembanyama said after Game 4, he said it wasn't like we did anything special. There was no magic here. They basically just went back to doing whatever they did to get to this stage.
3: Yeah, that young team certainly was playing fast on both ends of the floor. You wrote recently, though, about De'Aaron Fox, a very old man on this Spurs team at Checks Notes, 28 years old, and him becoming the team's closer. What has he brought to this lineup of, at least compared to him, younger guys?
4: Let's just look at the impact he's made just in this series. He's only played two games this series. He missed the first two games with that high right ankle sprain that he suffered in Game 4 of the Western Conference Semis. Well, in the two games that he missed, the San Antonio Spurs averaged 22 turnovers. They were giving up 27.5 points per game off those turnovers to Oklahoma City. Well, in the two games he's been back, Those turnovers have dropped to 14, and the points have dropped to 16.5 off the turnovers. So you're talking about 11 points here. And when you're talking about a series like this between two heavyweights of the Western Conference, that 11 points is a world of difference. So that's what Fox brings. And not only that, Fox has the ability, he's got the elite ability to simply be his guy off the dribble. And when you can do that and get downhill, now you open up things for the kickouts. You open up things for Victor Wembanyama, and you know that Oklahoma City is going to give extra attention to him. So with all the extra attention on him, Fox has a chance to cook. He can get downhill, get his buckets at the basket, or kick out to the shooters like Devin Vassell and Julian Champagne.
3: Well, De'Aaron Fox and the Spurs will look to get a win away from the NBA Finals tonight in Game 5. Michael C. Wright, really appreciate the time. Enjoy the game.
4: All right, my man. Have a good one.
3: All right, the Spurs trying to get a third victory in this series. They will have De'Aaron Fox. He's acknowledged he's not quite at 100%, but he's out on the floor. And OKC, as you heard the guys talk about just a few minutes ago, will be shorthanded once again tonight with Jalen Williams, J-Dub out, A.J. Mitchell out. So the Thunder, a couple of guys down, will try to get a win at home and get one victory closer to a spot in the NBA Finals. I'm Chris Villani. Coming up next on NBA Countdown, presented by SoFi, the Knicks' run to this point has been historic. Could they actually raise a banner? We'll ask a former NBA champion next. 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
8: Lamar showed up to voluntary workouts yesterday.
9: Jesse Bender is trying to establish himself. The best way to do that, it starts with Lamar being there, even though it's voluntary.
10: For him to be there and establish on day one, I'm the leader, this is how we're going to do things around here, that felt important.
7: Lamar Jackson taking to the field on Tuesday as the Ravens began week two of their OTAs. He missed practice during the first week with, quote, a couple of things going on. According to new head coach Jesse Minter, ESPN's Jeremy Fowler.
11: The latest is the Ravens want to hammer out a deal with Jackson, and the fact that he's in the building and has had better attendance this offseason than last is a sign of good faith. But they got to get this to the finish line. Now, Jackson is his own agent, so at least they have him in person now. They can try to hammer this out. I have talked to some people around the league who at least wonder, since Jackson is 2 years away from free agency, it's been at times rocky with Baltimore in the contract front. Does he want to wait out this year, play it out, ball out, let the market go higher when, you know, Caleb Williams and Drake May and Jaden Daniels got to get new deals? His money would only go up at that point. So we'll see if Baltimore can close that gap in the next few months.
7: And he has been on the practice field. SportsCenter All Night, ESPN Radio. Monday, Memorial Day. Astros had three pitchers combined to no-hit the Rangers. Tuesday, the Rangers were not no-hit.
12: 1-2, and here it comes. And Peterson hits one high and deep to right field. Back goes Smith to the wall, and that ball is history. That's 10 rows up. A three-run Jimmy Jack for Jack Peterson. He has taken his time circling the bases. It's 8-0 Rangers in the first inning.
7: First inning, 105-3 the fan. Rangers, 8 runs. That's the second most in a first inning following a game where the team was no-hit in baseball history. Rangers beat the Astros 10-7. Astros' four-game win streak is snapped. 2-LA, Dodgers hosting the Rockies. This one turned into a blowout.
13: 0-2 pitch is swung on, hit in the air to center field and deep. Scott McCarthy turned around. He's back to the wall. It's gone. A home run for Mookie Betts. He's dancing around second base, leaping and pumping his fist between second and third. Dodgers with a 2-0 lead. Mookie Betts, home run number 5. He swings, hits a high drive to left and deep. This ball back, and this ball is gone. A home run. Betts' second home run of the night. A three.

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8: Lamar showed up to voluntary workouts yesterday.
9: Jesse Bender is trying to establish himself. The best way to do that, it starts with Lamar being there, even though it's voluntary.
10: For him to be there and establish on day one, I'm the leader, this is how we're going to do things around here, that felt important.
7: Lamar Jackson taking to the field on Tuesday as the Ravens began week two of their OTAs. He missed practice during the first week with, quote, a couple of things going on. According to new head coach Jesse Minter, ESPN's Jeremy Fowler.
11: The latest is the Ravens want to hammer out a deal with Jackson, and the fact that he's in the building and has had better attendance this offseason than last is a sign of good faith. But they got to get this to the finish line. Now, Jackson is his own agent, so at least they have him in person now. They can try to hammer this out. I have talked to some people around the league who at least wonder, since Jackson is 2 years away from free agency, it's been at times rocky with Baltimore in the contract front. Does he want to wait out this year, play it out, ball out, let the market go higher when, you know, Caleb Williams and Drake May and Jaden Daniels got to get new deals? His money would only go up at that point. So we'll see if Baltimore can close that gap in the next few months.
7: And he has been on the practice field. SportsCenter All Night, ESPN Radio. Monday, Memorial Day, Astros had three pitchers combined to no-hit the Rangers. Tuesday, the Rangers were not no-hit.
12: 1-2, and here it comes. And Peterson hits one high and deep to right field. Back goes Smith to the wall, and that ball is history. That's 10 rows up. A three-run Jimmy Jack for Jack Peterson. He has taken his time circling the bases. It's 8-0 Rangers in the first inning.
7: First inning, 105-3 the fan. Rangers, 8 runs. That's the second most in a first inning following a game where the team was no-hit in baseball history. Rangers beat the Astros 10-7. Astros' four-game win streak is snapped. 2-LA, Dodgers hosting the Rockies. This one turned into a blowout.
13: 0-2 pitch is swung on, hit in the air to center field and deep. Scott McCarthy turned around. He's back to the wall. It's gone. A home run for Mookie Betts. He's dancing around second base, leaping and pumping his fist between second and third. Dodgers with a 2-0 lead. Mookie Betts, home run number 5. He swings, hits a high drive to left and deep. This ball back, and this ball is gone. A home run. Betts' second home run of the night. A three-run shot, and the Dodgers lead it 13-1. A Mookie moment here in 2026 as Mookie announces he is back.
7: AM 570, LA Sports, Mookie Betts 3-for-5. 2 of the 3 hits were home runs, drives in 5. Betts 5 RBI, tied for the most in any game over the last 2 seasons. Shohei Ohtani was hit in the hand in the 4th inning. He was later subbed out. He is scheduled to start on Wednesday. Dodgers do get the win, 15-6. 5th time over the last 30 seasons they've had 35 wins through their first 55 games. On the other side of that coin, Cubs put up a run on Tuesday, but they gave up 12 to the Pirates.
14: And the 1-1. Driven towards center, playable. Garcia's going to make the catch. And the Pirates make it 2 in a row, and the Cubs have lost 10 consecutive.

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there was a moment late, and I saw this live, where Wemby was taken out of the game, and Bismack Biyombo came on the floor, and he whispered something to Biyombo. 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
11: Is a phrase that has made its way through the NBA postseason. Maybe even a little bit last year, but I feel even during the regular season, it's picked up more momentum when you're talking about OKC, how much you see Shai Gilgeous-Alexander on the floor while watching OKC play. It's ESPN Radio, ESPN App, Sirius XM, Channel 80, ESPN Radio presented by Progressive Insurance. Along with David Dennis Jr., I'm Gabe Neitzel. I don't know who started the phrase. I don't know who came up with the phrase, David, but it certainly comes into play to the point where people are researching. Shout out to Tom Habistro, researching how much guys are falling now in playoff series. And before last night's game five, SGA had fallen 22 times in four games against the Spurs. He apparently only fell 11 times in the series against Phoenix, 13 against the Lakers. And on the 46 times he has fallen, 23 times a foul has been called. So exactly 50% of the time. And whether or not he's actually being fouled, or maybe he's trying to exaggerate contact, him getting to the free throw line, he's 90%. I understand why he wants to get to the free throw line, but where do you fall on the unethical basketball conversation that happens with SGA in the OKC Thunder?
12: So the unethical basketball, the tactic itself, I guess I don't have a problem with, because they're trying to win games, right? They're trying to win. I have a problem with the referees calling the fouls. Like, that's to me where the issue lies. SGA has had 32 points on 7 made shots. that's not okay. And part of it, so this was the SGA experience in a nutshell. Second quarter, he goes baseline, Wemby's on him, does a step back, buckles Wemby's knees, 0.1% of people in the world can make, right? This is what MVPs do. Very next play, he gets the ball, Stephon Castle kind of, you know, guard, charges him a little bit,

0: or Amazon.
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13: 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And we are theoretically speaking right here on your radio airwaves. 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Thank you for watching us on YouTube at ESPN South Florida. 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Once you open it up, immediately, snap of a fingers, it is playing ESPN West Palm Live. And that is what brings us together on this lovely, lovely Wednesday afternoon. And despite how lovely it feels in the South Florida air today, and despite how joyous my walk felt as I looked from our garage here to the downtown West Palm Beach station right here on Rosemary Ave, as I felt the breeze in my face, as I was surrounded by the palm trees and then that gentle whiff of construction air, because I'll be damned if Stephen Ross is doing one thing, it's going to be some construction in South Florida. I don't know what's going on with the Miami Dolphins. I do know that the construction here in South Florida is robust, especially down here in City Place. All of those beautiful aromas and scenes embraced me on my walk here to the studio today. And all of that, as great as it may be, not enough to wash away the bad taste left in my mouth from what I witnessed last night at Paycor Arena with the Thunder and the Spurs, a game that I thought was a pivotal game five. We talked about how in game fives, when a series is tied 2-2, 82% of the time, the winner of game five goes on to win the series. You would think the Thunder and the Spurs would both match each other's intensity. You would think that San Antonio, given the fact that they've got Greg Popovich in their corner, given the fact that Victor Wembanyama spent the summer studying in the mountains of China and dribbling a basketball in through the valleys, like the guy is super locked in, he's meditating with monks, you would think they would meet the moment. But only one team showed up last night and played postseason basketball. The Spurs played regular season basketball, and it culminated in what was an embarrassing, if you ask me, 127-114 win. The Thunder climbed to a 3-2 lead. The Spurs are going to have their backs against the walls tomorrow night at home, trying to force a game seven on my birthday of all days. Colin Russo's on the other side of the glass on the ones and the twos. And Colin, you said this game was, or the series was going seven. I sure hope so.
17: Well, now you got to hope so. But I mean, can we talk about how pathetic of a performance the San Antonio Spurs as a whole, but especially Wembanyama put together last night? They were terrible in the game. They were uninterested. Wembanyama had one shot in the first 9 minutes. Glued to the perimeter.
13: Yeah. There was a couple possessions where on the screen, like on the broadcast on NBC last night, like my brother and I were watching it, and there were multiple times where I was like, I don't think Wimby's crossed half court here on this offensive possession. And lo and behold, my brother would argue. He's like, no, I don't think he's in the game right now. And then the Spurs would get a shot up, and then the camera would drift back as they clearly clunked the shot off the rim, and the Thunder are pushing down a break, and there goes Wimby, who was walking up and down the court. He acted like this was a random Tuesday in September. That was not that. That right there was, it was appalling, the level of effort that Victor Wembanyama gave. It was a little bit demoralizing, because we thought, like, we were building up tonight or last night to be a legacy type game, yeah. A thrilling back and forth like what we had from game one. That was
17: OKC controlled the game for the most part.
13: Silly.
17: And OKC even had an awful first quarter. They turned the ball over six or seven or eight times in that first quarter, and they still were leading at the end of one.
13: Yeah.
17: And they were up 29-27 at the end of the first quarter.
13: The Spurs weren't necessarily outplayed last night.
17: They were thoroughly outplayed last night.
13: I'm not saying, so they weren't, here's what I'll say. Of course they were outplayed. They got beat. The Thunder gave them every chance to be able to win that game.
17: Well, draw it up any better? Can you draw it up than A.J. Mitchell not playing, yes. Jalen Williams not playing? You just put together your best game plan of the whole series in game four, you'd think you'd be able to rally that together for a crucial game five to close it on your court, and they put together that type of performance. They were terrible last night.
13: It would feel better if the Thunder had one of those type of games where they're firing on all cylinders, they're sharp, they're not turning the ball over.
17: You didn't feel that way.
13: When they're at Oklahoma City and they're rolling like that, that's a game where it's like, all right, we put up a valiant effort. They were better tonight. We move on. That was not what happened last night. What happened last night was the Spurs were lethargic. The Spurs were

0: not careful with the basketball. And for the fifth time this series, five times so far through five games in this series, the Spurs had more turnovers than they had three-pointers made. They're 5-for-5 on turning the ball over more times than they've actually converted a three-point shot. Last night, they were 12-for-41 from three. Victor Wembanyama, 0-for-5.
1: Can't shoot 41 threes, not in a game like that.
0: And Stephon Castle, thank God he didn't have another 10-turnover performance. He only had three. But how many times when he caught the basketball on the perimeter or tried to make a playmaking move?
1: He had a couple close turnovers as well.
0: Come on. Like, he had three registered turnovers. But
1: first quarter, he was a nightmare. He played better towards the end of the game.
0: Yeah.
1: But they were relying on Keldon. My big takeaway of the series was OKC's role players can win them games. San Antonio's cannot. That's just the bottom line.
0: It's Alex Caruso, on the road.
1: But point being, Alex Caruso and Jared McCain can win them games, especially on the road. Julian Champagne, Devin Vassell, whoever you want to draw
0: it
1: up to.
0: You got
1: to
0: give Champagne some credit. Yeah, Champagne,
1: he balled last night. He played well offensively. Yeah. But point being, they can't win them games. The Spurs will go as far as their two big stars will take them.
0: Yeah.
1: Whereas, Gilgeous Alexander didn't even play that great last night.
0: He hasn't really played great this series.
1: Well, he hasn't really played great that series. He was fine. He played a moderately pretty good game, converted his free throws, whatever. OKC's role players have been the ones that have Isaiah Hartenstein, Jared McCain, and Alex Caruso won them that game last night.
0: Yeah.
1: Those three. And if you look at the other side, Keldon Johnson, they got a good game out of him. They got a good offensive performance out of Champagne. And Castle didn't play pretty well. And the fact that Wembanyama was bad and De'Aaron Fox was bad, call it a wash. Dylan Harper was bad. And San Antonio, it really is confusing at how good of a game plan game four was and how far they've gotten away from that in game five.
0: Yeah.
1: Disinterested is a word, but it was also just they were frustrated. And a lot of, and the fouls.
0: They didn't mean the moment.
1: They were frustrated. Frustration fouls left and right. Oh my God. Could they not catch a break? And Wembanyama was allergic to the paint. Allergic.
0: Yeah. That's what I couldn't understand as well. And that's why it felt like from the tip, you can tell what kind of game this was going to be because we've seen those kind of performances from Wemby. I know he has a young playoff career. It's his first.
1: He's inconsistent. You don't get the same player every game.
0: But the issue is, like, when he is assertive from the tip, and when he is actually like getting deep into the paint, getting paint touches, possession after possession, and forcing the issue, it feels like they're unstoppable.
1: Right.
0: And they went to it a couple times last night where you would get a drive and Wemby would be kind of sitting, not in the dunker
1: throw
0: spot.
1: Throw
0: it
1: to the 8-footer near the basket. Yeah, like,
0: I'm like, how many, and I'm not criticizing Mitch Johnson here. I'm more so criticizing the guard play. I would be going to that as many times as I possibly can.
1: Yeah. And it's also, but fight part of it's Wembanyama too.
0: Fight for position. He has to fight for position early.
1: Hartenstein bullied him. And he played, and Partsy played better than him on both ends of the court last night. And that's Isaiah Hartenstein we're talking about.
0: Isaiah Hartenstein, who, let me see the numbers, the ending numbers here for him. 12 points. Didn't seem like he missed any of those floaters yet.
1: Oh, those floaters were great. Eight. What was he in the plus minus? Check that.
0: 15 rebounds, plus 24.
1: Plus 24.
0: He was the MVP last night. Isaiah Hartenstein was the MVP last night. And Wemby's got to take that a little bit personal. Like, this little feud he has with Chet Holmgren,
1: Holmgren played a good game, too. That guy played a good game.
0: That was the best game in the series.
1: Yeah.
0: The best game of the series for him. He was solid.
1: Had a great first quarter. He started, like, 5-for-5 from the field.
0: Yeah, the beef with Chet got to go. Because he's clearly not on the same plateau as you. Wemby needs to lock in on Isaiah Hartenstein. The dude, it's like Hardenstein's the one that's bullying him and pushing him and punching him in the back of the head. And he's turning around and looking at Chet and saying, hey, you better not laugh.
1: Yeah.
0: You bet. What the hell are you laughing for?
1: Yeah, Wembanyama, that was the worst game of the playoffs for him thus far in terms of moment. And now he's got a very consequential game six.
0: Yeah.
1: Because this great run that they've had, these great moments that they've had, doesn't mean a whole lot if you drop these last two games in the way that they have.
0: And that's the question. What moment does Wemby have to meet here in game six? Game six, going to be tomorrow night, going to be at San Antonio. I love these types of stages. Especially this deep into the playoffs, Western Conference Finals, which I've been affectionately calling the NBA Finals. And also, this early into Wemby's career. He's 22 years old. It's his third full season. Really, only his second full season because he was hurt for most of one of them. But most importantly for Victor Wembanyama, it's his first postseason run. And the first couple of series, he never faced elimination. Tomorrow night, we're going to see for the first time that guy.
1: I gotta have it game.
0: A gotta have a game from that guy who clearly didn't understand or meet the moment. 12 for 12 from the free throw line, but 4 for 15 from the floor.
1: He was terrible in the game.
0: He had a couple of lazy turnovers. I think both of them in the first quarter.
1: Yeah, head down, trying to make these contested mid-range. Yeah. Guys, come on.
0: He is only heightening the expectations for what he has to do in game 6. And I will say he compounded the level of expectations we're going to have on him, a generational superstar. He compounded it based on what he said last night. Take a listen to Victor Wembanyama when he addressed the media following this embarrassing
1: loss. All right, not Victor Wembanyama, Stephon Castle.
0: I want to hear Victor Wembanyama.
1: Oh, okay. Do we have a waiting for something, huh?
0: Oh, no, just let Victor, anything? Vic. Big dog. Alien. Nothing. Nothing.
1: Not going to talk to the media, Victor? Got to face the music one of these days. You can't train with monks. You can't give me the spiel about you being above everybody else and taking everything personally and being very candid. Ooh, it's personal. I hate to
0: MVP.
1: See. It's my MVP. Yeah. Yes, that and the other. Then you have the worst game of your playoffs. We can't find you. Got to face the music. Especially when a number of things happen in the game that you got to answer for. Especially another thing we haven't talked about yet. When Wembanyama chucked out of the game with 2 minutes to go down 14,
0: yeah.
1: And Mason Plumlee and Bismack Biyombo jump scare. I haven't seen him since the Charlotte Hornets.
0: What the hell is going on there?
1: 2014. Very blatantly on the broadcast, whispering two things to both of them, and both Plumlee and Bismack Biyombo had hard fouls on Jared McCain in the last 90 seconds of the game. Where Jared McCain even brought it up when he was interviewed about it. He goes, Jared McCain, who's like the nicest guy in the world, asked Biyombo, he goes, why'd you do that? And Biyombo told him there's more coming. He's like, what? And then he said he told Coach, and Coach said, we're going to have you in the corner the rest of the game. Bro, you're telling me Wembanyama's calling out hits on players at the end of a proof?
0: He ran out of elbows.
1: Excellent basketball game in McCain. Basketball game. Sure. All over the floor, taking him to the hoop, playmaking, hitting big shots. He was awesome in the game.
0: I don't know if I hated that.
1: And then you're not going to talk to the media?
0: I don't know if I love or hate that. The fact that he called
1: it.
0: You'd
1: like it if there was a reason. Jared McCain?
0: Why Jared McCain?
1: Wrong guy.
0: You saw they pulled out, right after the first Jared McCain hard foul, they pulled Alex Caruso out of the game.
1: Because he was beat up throughout the game.
0: He was already beat up. He was like, yeah, we ain't doing that. We see what's going on. You got the grunts out here. We ain't doing that. And they did leave Jared McCain in there to catch one more. And where was that? Why are we waiting until game 5 to do that, by the way? That should have been happening the day that Isaiah Hartenstein was pulling hair.
1: Well, I don't like the fact that they did it to McCain. Why did they do it? McCain put together an excellent game.
0: That dude can shoot. He almost had me cussing on here.
1: It makes you think that Philadelphia is a bunch of jokers for trading that guy for absolutely nothing.
0: Oh, no, but Colin, they sold low. They sold low on him. Or did he say he sold low?
1: Yeah, they got him for like a second round pick.
0: Wait, did he say he sold high or sold low? I think he said he sold high. That was a quote.
1: From who? From Jared McCain?
0: No. From Daryl Morey.
1: Oh, from Daryl Morey, yeah.
0: I got to look up that quote. He said this guy,
1: yeah,
0: who was the difference last night for the Thunder, his shooting and his spacing, and again, he went 3 for 9 from three.
1: He had a great game.
0: And a lot of those misses didn't come until the game was pretty much over.
1: Right, he had a great game.
0: It felt like he didn't miss while he was in there with the starters
1: crucial
0: and they were
1: buckets.
0: Going.
1: A lot of up 7, up 8, need to have it, keep the game at 10 points.
0: The Sixers could have used him. The Sixers could have used him.
1: When they're playing their starting 5, 40 minutes a night.
0: I'm about to look it up. I got to see the quote here. Because Daryl Morey, he said he sold high. Daryl Morey, after trading Jared McCain for a first-round pick.
1: For a year and a half, you got to sell high. Come on.
0: Yes, I'm quite confident we are selling high from Daryl Morey.
1: Yeah.
0: He shouldn't be fired. He should have some of his pay docked.
1: Yep. Morey's gone, so we're good there.
0: Oh, they got rid of him.
1: So Morey's gone.
0: They did get rid of Morey. Who are they bringing in there? I guess I don't know.
1: It's going to be Bob Myers.
0: Until
1: they find somebody.
0: Yeah. Well, anyways, I say that to say the Oklahoma City Thunder, even when that trade happened, I'm like, how do they keep getting guys? How do they keep getting startable players, guys that can actually help them in playoff
1: and
0: runs?
1: And A.J. Mitchell came out of nowhere, and they haven't even had him.
0: Yeah.
1: I'm very impressed with OKC yesterday. That was an experience-laden game. It was how to win a huge game. They know it's a huge game. OKC came out strong. They got a lot out of the role players. They had a good game plan defensively. They completely took Wembanyama out of the game.
0: Yeah.
1: And it was clear that San Antonio was the young team that was frustrated, annoyed, fouling. It was a game in which you saw the 20-year-old in San Antonio's starting lineup and the lack of experience. Because a playoff experienced teams know that a game 5, 2-2 on the road is a must give a great effort game. And they put it together a poor effort. That's experience.
0: Absolutely terrible effort. They're going to have to respond in game 6. And because of Wimby's poor performance paired with a no-show to the media, now I'm expecting him to go bonkers. Now I'm expecting a legacy game out of Victor Wembanyama. Because he's got to face the music. And game 6 cannot be his last game this season. They've got to force a game 7. He's got to get some revenge, some vengeance out there at Paycor Arena. What were your thoughts from game 5? What were you think? What was the biggest reason the Thunder won last night? The number one cause for the Thunder winning last night. I know there's a lot of people out there that have their questions and concerns because there were some questionable calls and the stripes were not perfect. But what do you think your biggest reason for the Thunder winning last night? To me, yes, it was a horribly officiated game, but Wembanyama's no-show had more to do with it.
1: Refs did not give OKC that game. I'm not listening.
0: They didn't give it to him, but they gave him a lot of time.
1: I'm not listening to that.
0: They were terrible.
1: Not listening to that.
0: So the refs were good last night?
1: There
0: were like 18 embarrassing calls.
1: San Antonio was terrible last night.
0: Yeah. Terrible. That's what I'm saying. Wait, listen. Stop.
1: Refs or not. Calls or not. San Antonio had no business winning that game.
0: They're playing FIBA rules off the rim.
1: I'm not listening to that.
0: And they're turning blind eyes.
1: I'm not listening to
0: that. Did you not see that?
1: Listen, I saw a couple bad calls, sure.
0: A cup, 888-760.
1: I saw a couple bad calls in San Antonio, too. San Antonio's guards are playing football on the other end of the court, too. So keep that in mind.
0: 888-760-3776.
1: Okay,
0: hit
1: so
0: us
1: play
0: up
1: better
0: on the Baptist Health Hotline.
1: Play better than them.
0: Can't shoot. OKC outplayed the San Antonio Spurs.
1: Can't go 12 for 41 from three. Shoot 41 threes and your best player is alerted as an 8-footer hanging around the perimeter.
0: As a basketball fan, it's frustrating as hell to see Wemby not imposing his will. It's also frustrating as hell to see the way in which the Thunder do get the benefit of the whistle, especially at home. 888-760-3776. Hit us up on the Baptist Health Hotline. Let us know your thoughts. Why did the Thunder come out victorious in game 5 there? We're expecting a big legacy turnaround game, hopefully from those Spurs, tomorrow night. 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Which star? Well, you'll find out in a few. That's Kyle Russo. I'm Theo Dorsey with Theoretically Speaking on ESPN 106.3.
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0: 32 points, 16 for 17 from the free throw line, 7 for 19 from the floor. That's Shea Gilgeous-Alexander's stat line from last night. The Thunder take the 127-114 win. They take a 3-2 series lead on the road. One day of rest, and then it will be Bedlam in San Antonio as the Spurs try to recover from what is a 3-2 deficit to the defending champs. And speaking of champions, we do have the star you've all been waiting for from Unsportsmanlike. We teased it on the other side, and he's joining us here on a Wednesday.
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10: I do it because I want to.
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11: Unacceptable.
0: Nobody for now, by the way. That's TBD. Evan, what up, man? Happy Wednesday to you.
12: You know what's amazing, Theo? You trick me every time, because when I hear the presented by, I'm like,
0: One of these days, you know what? I hope that the way you find out that this segment now has one of our lovely sponsors or partners on it, I hope that you only find out through the intro. I want them to do it without you knowing, and you find out the day that the intro rolls through.
12: Well, that would be amazing. Yeah. And then at the moment we are off the air, I will be calling that amazing advertising partner and thanking them for really, really having the foresight to put their brand with what has clearly been known as the best 20 minutes of audio and video content on ESPN West Palm all week.
0: Yeah. No, you know what? I can't disagree with that.
12: Yeah.
0: Especially when we would get the retweet from Unsportsmanlike and we get all those digital numbers going, like that right there. Shout out to Rob Lorenzo. It's the best, not because of you, but because of Lorenzo.
12: Where is it? I don't see it right now. Put it out there now, and I'll make sure it's. Let's see. We'll see what we can do numbers wise.
0: Yeah.
12: During the course of the 20 minutes here.
0: All right. Let's see. We'll get. I'm not on the X/Twitter app, but we'll get that up and we'll get it going. I have a great producer over there, Colin Russo. This guy is, I call him a producing prodigy. And every time I turn and look at the guy, he's patting himself on the back. So I know he's doing a great job. So I'm sure.
12: He's judging others and praising himself. That's the Russo way. The Russo way.
0: That's my guy. Do it. That's why I love it. Evan, last night, Was that what you expected to see, Spurs Thunder?
12: Yeah, because I have been kind of on an island alone this week in this series. I said after game one, the game that Oklahoma City lost in double overtime to San Antonio, that I felt totally fine about the Thunder. Because to me, the Spurs played the best possible game they could play, and they needed double overtime to beat the Thunder. I always felt confident that the Thunder were going to win this series. Now, would it shock me? Possible game they could play, and they needed double overtime to beat the Thunder. I always felt confident that the Thunder were going to win this series. Now, would it shock me if the Spurs won? Obviously not, because the Thunder

0: No, that's too much. That's just too much to ask for one singular player or to give you 48 minutes or to have a backup that is, and by the way, you can't start a tweet with an at. Oh my God. Then only the people that follow the person you started with and the, oh God.
1: That wouldn't have been Colin. There's no way Colin did that. Did it just happen just now?
0: Yeah, if you start a tweet with an at,
1: it's a mention.
0: Only those that follow the person you're tweeting at and your account see it. So you will then pick up nobody by accident to view and listen to this show. Anyway, so what the Thunder have is the ability to roll out their 48 minutes of average or above play at every position because they're so damn deep. Like, I thought Chet Holmgren was really good early. I thought Isaiah Hartenstein was really good late. And Jalen Williams, J. Will, not the wing,
1: yeah,
0: was really good also.
1: He has not missed a three-pointer yet, it feels like.
0: Right. When Cason Wallace was good early, Jared McCain was good late. Right? Like, think about it. When Bam would come off the floor this year for the Heat, you and I would probably text each other and be like, all right, done. Game's over. Yeah. Like, they're screwed. There's nobody that could equal the play. What the Thunder have are so many guys that just play average or above two-way basketball that you never actually have bad players on the court. And last night reminded me of something. During the Heatles years, Spo was so good at what I've called, and I've probably said this to you, the dust-off, where you're like looking down the bench like, oh, we got that guy? Let's dust him off.
1: Yeah.
0: Like, Rashard Lewis is on the team? Wait, James Jones is still there? Let's dust that guy off who hasn't played in forever, and let's now put him out there for 20 minutes, and he's going to be really good. They did that last night with Kenrich Williams, who is a vet guy who most people never heard of. He barely plays now, and then they dust him off last night in the last couple of games, and he gives you good minutes.
1: Well, you know what? The Spurs countered that by dusting off Bismack Biyombo. Yeah.
0: Well, for different reasons, though.
1: How do you wait till game five to put the enforcer out there?
0: Okay. Well, it's interesting. I have more of an issue in that spot. Let me just set it up because you bring up a very interesting part of this game that probably 99% of the audience didn't see, but they need to know about because it was really late and the game was basically over. So Bismack Biyombo, who was like, I want to say the seventh pick in the draft by the Bobcats 100 years ago, like a team that doesn't exist anymore, is still in the league and he comes in late. Thunder have a big lead. And as he's walking off the floor, Victor Wembanyama whispers something to him. He then gets on the floor along with former Heat /center Kelly Olynyk and Mason Plumlee, who, if you saw him, Mason Plumlee was a big guy last night. Theo, you probably saw him. He was wearing 45 and he knocked into Jared McCain on a cheap shot. And so he's the one. They both come out. They all come out there and they knock Jared McCain around like kind of cheap shot-ish. They don't hurt him.
1: Yeah.
0: I have more of an issue with the Thunder. McCain's a starter. You can't have him in that game late. What do you think those guys are in there to do? Like, I can't be the guy that loves Udonis and then not like what the Spurs did, right? I'm okay. You're going to keep your starters in. You're getting into the octagon with Dean Thomas.
1: Yeah.
0: Right. You're that's what you're doing in that spot. Don't hurt the guy, and then you saw J-Dub, the injured Jalen Williams, who was the other one? Hartenstein, screaming at Jared McCain, don't bring the ball up because they're gonna destroy you. So they had, Nikola Topić, a former first round pick he just beat cancer and now he's coming back. So they're trying to beat that guy up because he's bringing the ball up. But I thought there was a chippiness. I'm glad you brought that up. There was a chippiness late in this game that is going to be a storyline in this series if it goes much longer.
1: Well, Evan, there's also going to be a storyline based on how Wembanyama responds in game six, given the fact that he did not respond to the media or even show up for his availability after game five. Are you in or out on him dodging the press?
0: Yeah. Well, here's my issue with Wemby, who I've never had an issue with, and I think he's like beyond perfect. I don't want to hear from you after game six if you win. If you've made the decision that it is in your team's best interest and your best interest, you're a millionaire. Gazillionaire. Take the fine. I don't want to hear from you after a win.

0: That's my issue. If the Spurs won last night, now let's do it this way. Because the NBA issued the warning, I'm assuming there is nothing real life wrong with them.
1: Yeah.
0: Okay? Let's assume nothing real life wrong with them. Well, I don't want to hear from you after a win then. That's not right. If you're going to be, you know, I got to be fair. If LeBron dodged the media after a loss, I'd be crushing him today. And if I'm going to be the same guy that crowns Wemby as face of the league,
1: yeah,
0: I mean, come on. Got to be fair.
1: I agree with you there. It's now, I don't agree that I don't want to hear from him after the win. I am always interested to see, especially after what if the Spurs win game six, that is a legacy-building game. Not just for Wemby, but it could be for Shai Gilgeous-Alexander if he has his best game of the series on the road to close out these Spurs. Like, that's going to be must-see TV. So I'm excited for that. But I do wonder what the reason Wemby gave for why he didn't address the media. Like, that's why I want to hear from him after this win or loss.
0: He had a terrible game.
1: That can't be it.
0: Well,
1: if that's it, I have a real problem.
0: Because we haven't heard from him, that's my assumption is they lost. Well, not, I don't have to assume. Not Kenny Atkinson. I know they lost, right? So I know he did not have a game that is up to his standard. And I know this guy is as flawless as a superstar as we have ever seen. So I don't want to go too crazy on him. I just want to personally be consistent. If you're going to talk after wins, you got to talk after losses. And if you're not going to talk after losses, then maybe make the decision you're not going to talk after wins either. And that you're not going to add any kind of material one way. I mean, I don't know.
1: Nobody's ever done that.
0: Marshawn Lynch came close by saying, I'm just here so I don't get fined, right?
1: Ah, yeah. And Colin says Rory McIlroy, he just stopped talking to media in general.
2: Can't find him after a bad round.
1: But does he talk after the wins, though? He talked after the Masters win.
2: Well, yeah, that's Evan's point. Like, you don't want to hear from after things go well. Don't hear from you after things go poorly.
1: Yeah.
2: That McIlroy is the embodiment of that. You cannot find him after a bad round of golf.
1: Yeah.
0: And that's my – I didn't think Wemby was like that because after every game, Wemby is the first guy to his – I mean, the guy is so beyond his years. At 22 years old, he's saying, I'm not making my teammates great enough.
1: Yeah.
0: I mean, he's the most refreshing athlete you've ever heard in your life.
1: I'll say this. Because of what we know about Wemby to date and then also watching him do something that I think is a deviation from what we assume his character would be, that's dodging the media after a terrible performance, I'm going to make the assumption that he was either so irate or emotionally like just down on himself based on what he did, because he should be. That was embarrassing, the level of effort he gave on the road with a chance to go up 3-2 on the defending champs. He should be disappointed in his performance. I'm going to assume that was so overwhelming to him that he had to remove himself from speaking to anybody because he's so locked in. And we're going to find out based on what he does tomorrow night. I'm expecting a legacy game out of this dude. I'm expecting another game like what we saw out of game one. What was that, game three of the Timberwolves series when he was, you know, ducking to the basket play after play, blocking everything. Like, I'm expecting him to take over and put his fingerprint on this game from the very tip in game six. Win, lose, or draw.
0: So, Theo, let me ask you this then. Who's got more of a legacy game opportunity tomorrow night? Wemby to keep the Spurs alive or Shai to close out the Spurs?
1: I think of game six Clay. I think of game six Bron. And I think Wemby can be that next guy in this iteration of basketball players to enter himself into that tier of guys that had a historic game six back against the wall. I think Wemby has the greater legacy game opportunity, but it's interesting you bring up Shai because he doesn't really have a legacy game like that so far, despite having a ring and two MVPs. So he has a chance too, but I think Wemby has a greater opportunity.
0: Yeah, I thought last night going into the game, I thought back to 22 game four with Steph against the Celtics. They're down 2-1. He has 40-plus. I think that's the best game of Steph's life, in my opinion, in the biggest and best game. Game four, because it takes them to the title. He wins finals MVP. The game sixes you mentioned were both keep-alive games. 2012, Heat-Celtics. To me, best game LeBron's ever played, 45-15-5 on the road to Boston.
1: Yep.
0: The Clay game, what, six threes in the third quarter, whatever it was. Six threes, whatever it was, in that game against OKC. So I think that those are two stay alive games. So that's fair. That you have. So your theme is the legacy is the life support game. It's not the closeout game.
1: It is. And obviously the closeout game is a whole other level and a whole other step. I think about the Giannis closeout game in the NBA Finals. Was that 21?
0: Oh, yeah.
1: Disgusting stats on a bum leg. But I think it's going to be more reminiscent of those two performances because the difference is, though, if you think about those, you know, LeBron had failed many a times before, and he needed that game six. Like, his legacy was on life support, literally. It wasn't just a series. It was his legacy based on what he had done before, and he got over that hump. This is Wemby's first playoff test. Like, this could be career-defining if he comes out the gates and is able to not only beat – No. Stick with me here, because this is the impenetrable dynasty that is the Death Star Oklahoma City Thunder. They're 12 players deep. They've got the two-time MVP. And they also just beat you up like they did in game five. And Wemby has a legacy game six. And, of course, you do have to capitalize on it by also stealing one on the road in game seven. Like, that can be career defining based on the way that he entered our sports consciousness. I think we're right there.
0: The more I think about it, the more I'm going to go to my own question based on your reasoning, is Shea.
1: Right.
0: So if Wemby has that game tomorrow, keeps him alive. They still got to win game seven. Then they still got to win the finals for it to be anything legacy-wise. If you just keep them alive tomorrow and they lose a game seven, big deal. You know, Mookie Wilson Buckner, 86, Mets Red Sox, goes through his legs. Mets lose game seven, doesn't matter. Miracle on Ice was the semifinal in 80, February 22nd, 1980. If the United States loses the finals in hockey, it's not really a miracle on ice. I mean, it's a miracle semifinal, but you got to win the finals. So Shea saying, not so fast, Spurs. You're not here yet. En route to potentially getting the two titles along with the two MVPs, potentially.
1: Yeah.
0: The Knicks are a juggernaut right now. Let's not ignore them. But obviously, we're in the moment with the Western Conference Finals. So it's interesting. I was debating until you went through your reasoning, which I'm not saying is not sound, but it actually solidified for me that it's more of a legacy game for SGA to close them out.
1: I see what you're saying, because Wemby would have more steps to complete. If SGA, now the bar for this to be a legacy game for SGA, like how many points, what kind of efficiency does he have to get to? I would think it's got to be north of 40 or 45 points for us to remember.
0: And don't play the fourth.
1: Yeah.
0: Which he's done a bunch this year, right? Like they've been so good. I'll give you just another point as to why I think it's SGA. Let's say Wemby is 50 tomorrow in a win. 50. And let's say they lose game seven in Oklahoma City.
1: Yeah. But, it's null and void.
0: I mean,
1: it's null and void.
0: Is he unbelievable? Yes. I have already nicknamed him Space Jam 3. Like, he's just an alien, right? Yeah. Like, is it Monstar, whatever you want to say. Like, all of that is true, but a legacy game, he wouldn't look at that as a legacy game because he's so great. I don't want to get this twisted. I'm annoyed with the media thing, and I don't want to hear from him after a win. That is how I feel in this moment. That is not to say he is not en route to being one of the greatest athletes to ever live, and he's already one of the most prepared athletes for the moment at an early age I've ever seen.
1: So he's got to deliver on that moment tomorrow. Quickly before you leave, you want to hear what my Shea nickname is?
0: Go ahead.
1: Nonchalant.
0: I'm not mad at that because you're not taking a shot at him. Yeah. You're more just like, that's just his nature.
1: Yeah.
0: I picked up on that.
1: All right, thank you. Well, that was Evan Cohen from Unsportsmanlike. Thanks for joining us on this Wednesday. We'll see you next week.
0: Thank you, guys.
1: That is our guy, Evan Cohen. You can hear him 6 to 10 a.m. every single morning on Unsportsmanlike, or watch him on ESPN2 and ESPNU alongside Michelle Smallman and Chris Canty. And he's a very familiar voice and face here in Palm Beach County in the Treasure Coast. 20-plus years of radio in this area. And he keeps it going here on Theoretically Speaking on Wednesdays. And he says, bigger legacy game for Shea. Have you ever had these moments, Colin, where you make a point, somebody asks you a question like that on the fly, You pick your choice, and then as you start to make your opinion made there and back it up with facts, you're like, okay, I see how I might have picked the wrong side there.
2: You're talking about with closeout?
1: What just happened right there.
2: Gotta have it games?
1: Yeah. I do think that based on the fact that no game six that staves off elimination matters if you don't close it out by winning game seven.
2: True, but game six is usually, I mean, in a lot of cases with how we've talked about this, game six is... if you're a favorite, is the game you got to win on the road.
1: Yeah.
2: Right? So if you're down 3-1, there's a number of different situations we could talk about. You talk about 2018 Warriors Rockets. They killed them in the game. That's when Klay Thompson was excellent. 2016, Klay Thompson had 41 points against the Thunder in at Oklahoma City. It was the game that kind of broke the camel's back, kind of destroyed that dynasty is the wrong word.
1: The team.
2: But it destroyed that core, for sure. And that was the best team they've had. So winning it on the road, I think, because of what you're saying, Gilgeous Alexander has way more to gain from that.
1: Yeah.
2: Because
1: he does.
2: If he closes them out in a road environment like that, you turn around and you think, boy, I mean, everybody crowned this guy the best player in the NBA, and then all of a sudden when the best player in the NBA needed to show up, he did not, and the real best player in the NBA showed up. That's where a career-defining moment from Gilgeous Alexander comes back. And I think another one of those examples is they were down 2-1 to Indiana, and Indiana had home court on game 4, and they had a chance to go up 3-1. They played well in the game, and Gilgeous Alexander had no assists, 35 points on 50% shooting. He was excellent in the game.
1: Yeah.
2: And that was a game where he just said, screw it, I'm making sure we win this game. That was a huge game in his career as well.
1: And that's the question is, what is the bar for a legacy-defining, a memorable performance out of Shai Gilgeous-Alexander tomorrow night? Because you kind of know the heights that Wimby can reach in the playoffs. He's shown us multiple times this postseason. Shai is as great as he is and as efficient as he is as a scorer. I'm saying in general. He's not been a playoff riser. In fact, he's among the few of the superstars whose numbers and efficiency actually go down when the games become greater, when the platform becomes more heightened.
2: You're
1: going to need one of those regular season type performances, and I say that not disparagingly about Shai Gilgeous-Alexander. You're going to need a 35-plus, 40-point performance on efficiency type performance for us to care about it.
2: An efficient 30 and a win, I think we're good. They went on the road, and they play them tough. They play them straight up, and he plays great, and they win. I have no problem.
1: That's not going to be memorable.
2: We're talking about a
1: closeout game on the road in a game 6 to make it to the finals. I do think that is going to have to come with some of those more gaudy, or at least nearing the gaudy.
2: Yeah, it's contextual. I understand what you're saying. The one thing I would add to this is with Gilgeous Alexander, comparatively to a lot of other great players on great teams. I mean, Giannis, 50 points in a closeout NBA final game was a career-defining moment in game 6 against the Suns. He had 50 points.
1: Ridiculous.
2: That's one that pops to mind. But when he has got the luxury of playing on an excellent team where he doesn't necessarily need to be the best player on a game-in and game-out basis for them to win. And you saw that last night. You saw that a number of times this series. You saw that game 1 when Jalen Williams played well. Like, he hasn't necessarily – A.J. Mitchell was the best player on the court in the previous series against the Lakers, even though they won in 4.
1: Yeah.
2: He doesn't necessarily need to be the best player on every game. I think he realizes that. I don't know if it's a knock to use that against him because the team, it's not like it's LeBron and Timofey Mozgov is not creating his own shot without LeBron helping him. I don't know if it's like that. But I will say you're not wrong.
1: He's in the that's what
2: two-time MVP.
1: Yeah.
2: You're going to need to be everything and more. But I can't necessarily pin it as a knock to say that because he has a great team, he therefore doesn't need to go for 50 every single game.
1: Yeah, I don't think he needs to. And I'm not saying it's
2: never
1: a knock
2: been his
1: to
2: game.
1: Shai.
2: It's never been his game.
1: It's a knock. Well, he doesn't go for 50, but he consistently is hitting 30 in the regular season.
2: That's what he does. He hits 20 and 30 in a win. Yeah. That's what he does.
1: But what I will say about Shai is if we're going to start, because if they complete this run and he's got 2 MVPs, 2 finals MVPs, back-to-back championships, and he's on the precipice of a dynasty with the Oklahoma City Thunder, we're going to be forced as a sports viewing public into conversations about him as an all-time great. That's just how it works. I know it's early. I know it gets monotonous. I know it's a boring conversation because it gets repetitive. We're going to be forced into those conversations. In order for his resume to stack up to some of those all-time greats, the guys that we herald, the guys whose jerseys live on, the guys who have statues outside of their arenas, like, it's going to take a memorable playoff performance or two.
2: You need moments.
1: He's going to need some moments. And tomorrow night could be one. We're going to have more moments of, theoretically speaking, on the other side here, including a major update out of another football player who allegedly got a little handsy being released from jail. An update on the situation of a guy that's very fantasy football relevant or relevant if you're a Packers fan. But that's Colin Russo. I'm Theo Dorsey. It is a Wednesday, May 27th, and we are aching for Game 6 to start. We got to wait another day. But we're theoretically speaking on ESPN 106.3.
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1: Back at it again on a Wednesday here following Game 5.

0: of the Western Conference Finals. Your boy Theo Dorsey, Colin Russo right there. Colin, are you a big, you play fantasy football at all?
1: I like fantasy football. I have two leagues and no, I've never joined another one. And, I mean, I keep track of it. It's not, it doesn't, my over-unders and my win totals I care about more.
0: Okay. This sounds like a guy that loses a lot of fantasy football or something.
1: I think fantasy football is a little bit more of a crapshoot than you doing an over-under pick. But yes, I agree.
0: Well, there's some news that probably it matters more for the fantasy footballers out there than anybody that's a South Florida sports fan. But I did want to get to it because it's another example of the NFL offseason might be too long. Sometimes these guys get a little too much time to themselves, and then we get these stories, and then they're in trouble, and then they're fighting allegations. We'll get to that, but first I want to tell you guys this. Duffy Sports Grill. It's the place to be. It's the place to be. Burger Mania still has some days left, so you can go in and get your favorite burger from Burger Mania, as you only have a few days left of that. 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Good. Duffy's. Our game is always on. Yeah, man, the Green Bay Packers, and this is, I feel, the reason why I asked you about fantasy football is, Colin, I'm embarrassed by the way in which I learned of the Josh Jacobs news. I learned of the Josh Jacobs news because somebody in one of my dynasty fantasy football leagues offered me a trade involving Josh Jacobs.
1: See, that's slimy. See, this is slimy.
0: And in...
1: I don't even need you to finish this point.
0: And in the message,
1: that is slimy.
0: And in the message, he put, given the recent news, I'm open to a deal.
1: Like recent news. I'm surprised. I thought he was going to go, hey, you want Jacobs? I'll send him pennies on the dollar.
0: No, no. He's not that bad of a guy. I guess he assumed I would be tapped in. But that's why I was like, what news? So I Googled Josh Jacobs, and lo and behold, here's the update from the day. Green Bay Packers running back Josh Jacobs has been released from jail Wednesday after his arrest on several domestic violence charges. No charges have been filed at this time, but the Brown County, Wisconsin District Attorney's Office said the investigation remains open and ongoing. Is Brown County, Wisconsin, are you familiar with that area?
1: Yeah.
0: Where's that? Brown County.
1: Brown County?
0: Brown County, Wisconsin.
1: It's Door County up is the Green Bay area. I could be wrong.
0: Hulbert Lawrence? Is that familiar?
1: That's familiar.
0: Jacobs was booked Tuesday by the Hobart Lawrence Police Department on charges of battery, domestic abuse, criminal damage to property, domestic abuse, disorderly conduct, strangulation and suffocation along with domestic abuse, and intimidation of a victim. So a long line of things he is, booked on, not charged yet. And according to the Brown County jail records, the strangulation and suffocation charge is a felony. The other four are misdemeanors, and Jacobs, through his attorneys, denied all of these allegations. I bring this up to say, number one, stop sending out Josh Jacobs fantasy football offers in these dynasty fantasy football leagues.
1: I agree with that.
0: Let the story breathe. You know, like let's relax a little bit. Let's pump the brakes. But secondarily, this NFL offseason, man, like I can't, you never want to see a player from your team in any kind of headline between the months of, like, let's say mid-May until August. You don't want to see it. It's either a bad injury.
1: It's when the players are unsupervised.
0: Yeah, exactly.
1: Let's call it like we see it.
0: Yes.
1: It's when the players are unsupervised and they get 2 months, 3 months off. That's why it's so important to get these guys to OTAs.
0: Yes.
1: It just show keeps up. them, be local, talk to the coaches. Each NFL team has, Ray Donovan figures that just make things go away. And they got the White Wolf, Pulp Fiction.
0: What's the guy, the Eagles guy, Big Dom?
1: Yeah, they got guys, just keep an eye on these players. Yeah. It's the same thing with the Georgia football players who are driving 6,000 miles an hour through Athens, Georgia in the offseason. What are these guys doing?
0: I don't understand. The Georgia football one is the most ridiculous to me. Because the turnover is so quick. Like, how do you have 10 years of players speeding and racing and getting in trouble and getting in wrecks and accidents that involve deaths on your watch, Kirby Smart? How does your program allow 10? You know how many different generations of players that is? Like, at a certain point, we're going to have...
1: It's dozens of players.
0: Yeah, that's what I'm saying. And it's not like it's the same, you know, like, you know how, like, you know, maybe you have a bad apple or two that spoils the bunch for a couple of years and you got to rid your program of that.
1: This is a systemic problem.
0: What the hell is going on?
1: They have a systemic speeding issue.
0: I think 10 years down the line, you're going to be watching the UGA football 30 for 30. And we're going to find out Kirby Smart's been leading these races.
1: Yeah, it really does nothing.
0: The hell is wrong with it?
1: The point is, nothing screams NFL offseason like these.
0: Yes.
1: Like these stories popping out.
0: Lock in, guys. Get
1: unbelievable
0: better.
1: How this stuff pops up.
0: Play football now, when football is ready to be played, not at
1: now,
0: home.
1: Now, who knows if this is, he's innocent or if he's guilty.
0: Yeah. He denies the
1: allegations. NFL traditionally does not go at situations like these with a heavy hammer. They really don't. They haven't, and consider in my opinion, it's a bad thing. But
0: they're more strict on weed.
1: They're more strict on other things than this. You could go down the list of the number of players that have dealt with stuff like this: Joe Mixon, Tyreek Hill,
0: Kareem Hunt,
1: like
0: Rashee Rice.
1: A little of it. So because of that, you kind of don't really trust the NFL to make a good decision here. But you got to let it play out. That's what Matt LaFleur said today when they asked him about it. He just said straight up, I got no comment other than you got to let this play out.
0: Yeah. Yeah. And that's all they can do, and that's all the NFL can do for now. But I will say, again, just PSA, maybe shorten the NFL offseason, and then also maybe just football players.
1: Bunk in. Have a barracks. Bunk them in. Keep you guys local.
0: Have a little camp. Have a camp. I don't know, man. It's absolutely ridiculous. We're breaking in Tino on the other side. It's time for some happy hour here on Theoretically Speaking. And I do, you know what? I went to SLBT today. I pulled up on St. Lucie.
1: How many car issues do you have?
0: I don't have a lot of car issues. I just, you know.
1: What was your car issue this time?
0: Like to keep things up and up. I went and saw them about my AC thing. I finally went and saw them.
1: Okay, so this has been a major thing.
0: Yeah, this has been the AC.
1: Did
0: I've been rolling around.
1: Did you change
0: the
1: tire like
0: Florida.
1: 2 weeks ago?
0: No, that was a while ago.
1: That was a while ago,
0: yeah. But I'm always ready, though. I'm always ready.
1: To change a tire. God forbid you and your pregnant wife driving down the highway. Honey, can you get me? Can you jack the car? I'll go get the spare in the back.
0: Yeah, I'm locked and loaded, man. I'm ready.
1: 7 months pregnant?
0: Yeah, I'm locked and loaded. But no, so we'll get Tina in on the other side. I'm going to tell her about my lovely experience with her guy, Randall. That is Colin Russo. I'm Theo Dorsey with Theoretically Speaking on ESPN 106.3.
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0: Good people. It is your boy Theo Dorsey. This is Theoretically Speaking. It's May the 27th. It is a Wednesday, and we're ripping and rolling here in the happy hour. Kyle Russo's on the other side of the glass on the ones and the twos. And joining us now, literally a mere inches away from a roach, Tina Costanza's in the house. T-Time, what up?
15: I don't like that. When I got in the studio today, yes, we walked in, yeah. And there's a roach behind my chair.
0: And there's nothing we can do about it right now. I don't have a broom or anything nearby. And I'm not getting down there and picking it up with my hand.
15: That's what you said. You said, I'm not picking
0: yeah.
15: that up.
0: Yeah. So, in my household, in the Dorsey abode, I am the resident, roach picker upper. If there anything pops up, it's your boy. I'm on it. A spider. I need to kill it. We're in South Florida. It gets a little humid.
15: You know what happened to me last night? To me and my roommate.
0: Talk to me.
15: A massive frog got in our house.
0: Oh, no.
15: We were freaking out. And frogs, we have dogs. Frogs and these specific toads yeah. are bad for dogs. They could kill them.
0: Really?
15: Yes. They like...
0: I think the dog will win that fight. I don't know. I'm not an animal expert.
1: You're not going to kill them, like, physically. Okay. Like, those toads can be poisonous.
15: They're poisonous frog toads, and they have this, like,
0: ink.
15: Ooze that, like, comes out of them, and it can kill dogs.
0: If they eat the toad.
15: No, like the toad, like it come. No, they don't eat it.
1: Yeah,
15: like
1: if they eat the toad, yeah.
15: They're not eating it. Like, have to swallow it. Like, they could just put the toad in its mouth.
0: Oh, if they put the toad in their mouth.
15: And it oozes this stuff, this poisonous stuff, it could kill them.
0: Okay.
15: Well, last night, this massive toad that's like bigger than my hand.
0: Sheesh.
15: Got in our house, and we were free. I don't do frogs.
0: Yeah.
15: Especially those big toads.
0: Nobody does frogs, though.
15: What's that guy that T-Cat loved?
0: Oh, I mean, he eats frogs. I mean, he's not a normal guy.
15: He's not normal.
0: He's the iguana man or something. I forget his nickname. Tarzan. He's something Tarzan.
15: Yeah, he wouldn't mind a frog.
0: Yeah, he eats them.
15: We were freaking out last night. I stayed very far away. I let my roomie and bestie JJ figure it out.
0: She's the one that wears the pants.
15: Oh, yeah. She, I would trust her with my life. She will protect me.
0: Yeah.
15: Like, she will get us through anything.
0: That's Texas State's very own.
15: Yes.
0: The Bobcats.
15: She is. Yeah. Yes, she's got it.
0: Okay.
15: It involved a dog bowl, some tongs. She trapped it in a corner. So, Matt, we're trying to.
0: She picked it up with tongs?
15: Yes. She, like, trapped it in between the sliding glass door.
0: Okay.
15: And it wasn't moving. And then we were scared. We currently have four dogs in our house. And so we're trying to hold the dogs back because they are freaking out. They want the frog.
0: Yeah.
15: And we're like, you can't have the frog. We have no idea if this is a poisonous toad or if it's fine.
0: But no matter what,
15: you're not getting near the frog. I'm trying to hold back dogs. She's trying to get the toad to, like, get out of this corner. It's not getting out. So then we find some plastic tongs in our kitchen. And she ends up grabbing it, and she's like, it's croaking. Ugh. It was, I stayed far away. My job was just open the sliding glass door right when she grabbed it, and she, like, threw it out, and then it was a whole thing.
0: Ugh.
15: I don't do frogs, though. You talked about, like, roaches. Like, the roach didn't really, like, freak me out that much. It's dead.
0: Yeah.
15: If it was moving.
0: I mean, take a look.
15: You know, it's upside down. It's on its back. It's dead.
0: Sometimes it's just playing dead, though, you know?
15: They don't know. That didn't bother me. Spiders, not really either.
0: Spiders aren't that bad.
15: Frogs, no.
0: Frogs,
15: toads,
0: I hate when, so sometimes a frog will sit right by your door. Like, I had this issue like 2 years ago or so. It hasn't happened in a while. They would sit right by my door looking like, and big frogs too, like the ones you're talking about, the size, you know, size of a fist, bigger than a fist. And it seems like they're waiting on me to open the door so they can leap into my house.
15: Totally.
0: They want somebody that good air conditioning. They know that EDS is yes.
15: It's hot out.
0: Yeah,
15: it's
0: exactly.
15: Humid.
0: Exactly.
15: How it is right now, like this summery, rainy, just humid, like ugh. They love it.
0: Yeah.
15: So yeah, they want to get in your house because it's nice and cool.
0: Yeah. Well, you know what? Could also be nice and cool if chilled with the proper ice accoutrements. Cocktail of the day.
15: We've got the Thunderstruck Margarita.
0: Oh my gosh.
15: Can you guess one ingredient?
0: Blue carousel.
15: Yes.
0: I'm so...
15: I wanted to, like, not do this, but it was too perfect
0: for the
15: thunder.
0: I know.
15: So I had to do it.
0: The thunder are really bothering me.
15: Are you not interested in my cocktail? You stopped the music.
0: I did stop the music. I did. I can't cheers to this. The thunder are ruining basketball as I know it.
15: They're
0: can't
15: not
0: cheers to this.
15: The thunder...
0: Who pushed the button? I don't want to hear... You want to hear this, Colin?
15: Colin turns
0: what
15: around.
0: Happened?
15: No one pushed it.
0: I don't want to hear no thunderstruck. All right, go ahead. What is it? Blue carousel.
15: There's, yes.
0: Yeah, what is it?
15: You've got tequila.
0: Cheese. It's a cheesy as hell.
15: No,
0: it's pretty good.
15: Hey, it's a basic margarita, Theo. Tequila, fresh lime juice, agave syrup, blue carousel, and then tahini or a salt rim and a lime wheel to garnish. It's really basic. The only thing that's extra is the blue carousel.
0: Blue carousel.
15: Yeah.
0: And that's your favorite ingredient.
15: That's to make it blue.
0: I don't like thunder. But that's your cocktail of the day.
15: That's the cocktail of the day.
0: And it is today, on a day like today, on a beautiful, sunny Wednesday like today.
15: Wednesday.
0: It is brought to us by the place where you go to shed the calories, you know?
15: At 45.
0: Yeah.
15: I was there this morning.
0: Why'd you pause? Do you shed calories at SLBT as well? What's going on?
15: No, but if my car doesn't work, I will be walking everywhere.
0: This is true. Okay. But at 45.
15: At 45, this morning, unexpected surprise. Two of my girls were there. It was a little girl gang at 5:15.
0: Hey.
15: So fun. It was a strength class. So we were lifting heavy. At 45 Palm Beach Gardens, whether you're looking for a strength class, cardio, a day where you want a little bit of both, they've got it there for you. I love that I get to walk in. I don't have to think about or try to figure out what am I going to do today at the gym. They have it all there for you. Exercises on the screen. A coach there to help modify if you need it. If you want to lift heavy and need some support. At 45 Palm Beach Gardens. A 45-minute workout. Go check it out. See why. I've been going for over 3 years now. I'm almost at 500 classes.
0: Yeah.
15: I'm like, I think I have like 10 left. And I'm at 500 classes. I love it. Go
1: they
15: check
1: bake
15: it out.
1: You like a cake at that point?
15: I signed this kettlebell. And I had to get to hold up these big numbers that say 500. I'm actually at more. I went to a different location, that 45 Jupiter location, at one point. And
0: they don't
15: then
0: count together?
15: They didn't count they it.
0: Oh, wow. They don't stack?
15: I've got to be close to 1,000.
0: One of my favorite restaurants I go to now, I found out that I have two different reward systems under the same number. So every other time I go, it goes to two different reward
1: That's
0: systems.
1: Cheap. That's cheap by that restaurant. No, cheap.
0: I think they said it was an accident. I'm like, y'all are going to have to figure this out.
1: Did they loop them? Did they conjoin them?
0: Well, I haven't figured out yet. I got to follow up with
15: them. Let me finish this, and then I want to bring up something about rewards.
0: Yeah.
15: F45 Palm Beach Gardens, if you're doing High Rocks or interested in High Rocks, they're a High Rocks gym. They do High Rocks classes. Go see what it's all about. F45 Palm Beach Gardens. You know what I discovered recently? I love making reservations for like dinner and stuff. And Open Table does a rewards program for when you book reservations.
0: Yeah.
15: I had no idea.
0: Huh. So and what were you booking them through?
15: No, I was doing Open Table, but I had no idea. I was adding up all these points.
0: Yeah.
15: And it was, I got like an email and it was like, oh, you're this many points away from like this rewards. I go, what do you mean? Amazon gift cards? If I want like money off my next like dinner?
0: Yes. Yes.
15: I love it.
0: I would love that. All right, so I need to start looking at that. I need to see where I'm at on Open Table. I book reservations as well. In fact, I'm trying to figure out now. This is not embarrassing. I'm proud of it. As a frugal man, as a man who likes to collect as many of the pennies as I can, my birthday's tomorrow. Mm-hmm. And I want to take advantage of as many, like, you know how you can go places on your birthday and you get something for free?
15: Yes.
0: I want to check off the box on many of places. And there's one place that I heard. It is a steakhouse. It is named after a very popular street out here, No Free Pub. I heard on your birthday, if you go there, $50 off your steak. $50 off your steak. So I've told
1: $50 off a steak is incredible.
0: That's a great deal.
1: Well, I know, wow. But it is funny that the taking $50 off, you're still probably spending a hefty change on said steak.
15: I thought Colin was going to say waste of time. I was fully expecting Colin to say $50 off your steak is a waste of time.
1: I would never, listen, the $50, like, I'd go and I'd get a $50 steak, and I'd get a steak for free.
0: Well, I don't know how many steaks they have that are $50.
1: If they have any.
0: Establishment. This is the oldest steakhouse in the state of Florida.
1: I'm familiar.
0: You're familiar with what I'm talking about? Mm-hmm. Okay.
15: I used to go a lot as a kid. I haven't been for a long
0: expensive.
15: Time, though.
0: They're very expensive.
15: Yeah.
0: So
1: you're going to get cheap and really try to save some money, or you're going to go expensive and get a really big steak?
0: I'm going
1: to
0: go cheap. I'm going to get,
1: like a $70. If you can get a $70 steak, spend $20 on a nice dinner.
0: Exactly. I was about to say, here's the issue though. I want that steak, but I know the wife wants to have a dinner somewhere, but the issue is only my steak would be discounted. So I was like, I don't want to go necessarily to dinner there for my birthday because only my steak will be discounted. Yours is going to be full price. We're still paying a hefty amount of money on this birthday dinner. So what I'm thinking is, I go solo.
1: You know, eat takeout?
15: Get lunch.
1: Takeout at a nice steakhouse? They're going to throw you out.
15: No, they're
1: going to throw you out. You don't go to a fine dining establishment in order to take out.
0: Also, like, at what point in that transaction do I say, it's my birthday?
1: It's my birthday. I'm picking up to go. My name is Theo. Dude, get out of here. Get out of here.
0: Grown man. It's my birthday today, and I heard you guys have this special, $50 off. I'll take the $65 steak to go.
1: With
0: I'm
1: out
0: of here. I'm out of here.
1: No sides.
0: No sides.
1: Dude, take a walk.
0: No sides.
1: Get out of here.
0: It's the deal. If you have the deal, I'm going to take advantage. I found out that this one place where I got an acai bowl from today is doing, they give you an 8-ounce acai bowl for free on your birthday. Mm-hmm. And I was like, I'm like one day off, like rock with me.
15: Yeah.
0: She was like, come back tomorrow. So I'm going to get an acai bowl tomorrow. I'm lining these things up.
1: Your birthday's tomorrow.
0: Tomorrow.
1: So what are you doing? Are you celebrating it tonight or tomorrow night?
0: Tomorrow night.
1: There's no NBA tonight.
0: I know.
1: You can watch it during, you're going to be.
0: I can't celebrate
1: ordering.
0: It tonight.
1: You're gonna be
0: I'm not going to get anything free.
1: You're going to be, you get the steak. You're just getting a single steak.
0: Actually smart.
1: You get a game six tomorrow night.
0: Maybe I shouldn't celebrate my birthday tomorrow. I celebrate my birthday tonight.
1: Yeah, you get game six tomorrow night.
0: Do a birthday dinner tonight.
15: You better go on Open Table right now.
1: First of all, when was the last time you actually went to a place, said it was my birthday, and they checked you on something?
0: Today. Well, I didn't say it was my birthday.
1: Like
0: I told them I was
1: spot.
0: Honest
1: a dinner
0: about
1: spot.
0: It.
1: They'll give you like a dessert on the house or something like that.
0: Yeah, yeah,
1: right?
0: Yeah. I think if you're giving $50 off a steak, you're going to want
1: to
0: see somebody.
1: Are you going to this $50 steak place?
0: Tonight?
1: No. Or tomorrow night?
0: Tomorrow night I want to get that, but I don't want to go there to eat. I'm just picking up a steak. I want to take advantage of that deal, but I don't want to sit down for dinner because I'm a little frugal.
1: Let me know how that goes. I'm curious. I'm genuinely curious how if you're ordering a takeout steak with a $50 off deal, nothing else.
0: You would do this, though.
1: I would do this.
0: Yes. But like, you would do it, Tina?
15: No.
0: What would you do? Would you go to a solo dinner and do it? Or would you invite somebody else and make them pay full price for their steak while you get $50 off on your birthday?
1: I had my normal dinner for this year's past birthday.
0: What's your normal dinner?
1: Like horse feed. It's ground turkey, it's rice, it's broccoli.
0: Did you do this for yourself?
1: I make it every single night.
15: I don't think Colin believes in birthday celebrations.
0: Oh, you don't celebrate birthdays?
1: I mean,
15: we tried to get him to do brunch and he was like, no, I'm not doing brunch.
0: Why not? Are you anti-brunch?
1: I was in a boot.
15: That was his excuse.
0: What was your birthday?
1: April
15: 18th.
1: April 18th.
0: Oh, now you're offended? You didn't celebrate it. You didn't want to talk about it. Now you're offended.
1: Nah, like, I'm fine with a birthday. Like, birthday celebrations, I don't know. They kind of age you. I think you kind of age out a little bit.
0: Yeah, yeah, 100%. Yeah, I'm turning 33.
1: Yeah, I'm good.
0: But
1: you know, I'm not married. I'm not celebrating with a significant other. I'm all good.
0: Yeah,
1: you know
0: I just had a baby shower last
1: weekend. It was NBA. It was the first Saturday of the NBA postseason. It was good.
15: Oh, my gosh.
0: Yeah, my birthday is always in the conference finals. My birthday is always a conference finals game on my birthday, and that doesn't change tomorrow.
1: Once in a while, it's a Memorial Day weekend.
0: Yeah, it is. A lot of times, actually.
15: The only way you're getting that free steak tomorrow is if you do go out to dinner with your wife.
0: I have to sit down?
15: You have to sit down.
1: Go get a seat at the bar and get it to go.
15: And
1: say, I actually got it.
0: Wait till I.
1: My wife's expecting. Oh my gosh, she just went to labor. I need to.
0: I have to say that.
15: We're not lying.
0: Why would I go all the way?
1: They're going to get you an extra steak.
0: Get one for her, too.
1: Yeah. Oh my God.
0: It's my son's birthday.
1: My wife's in labor. They're like, what are you doing at a bar?
0: My wife's in labor right now. It's my son's birthday, too. You think I can get another steak for $50 off? That's how I should play it. Or what if I went to dinner with my wife?
1: Actually, not a bad play.
0: I went to dinner
15: with
0: my wife.
15: Don't do that.
0: Hold on. Think about this. Just hear me out. Tina, you're the server here. You've been a server before back at Duffy.
15: Yes.
0: I come to dinner with my wife. We sit down at the nicest booth in the house because, I mean, it's my birthday and she's 32 weeks pregnant. You're going to give us the best booth. And the best server, which is Tina, of course. Mm-hmm. And as we're going to both order steaks. Great steaks. You're going to get me $50 off on my steak.
15: Yes.
0: And as we're sitting there enjoying our steaks, and it's a lovely experience. We've even cracked some jokes with you. You love us as customers.
15: Yes.
0: Like, this is a great relationship we're building right here. A lot of rapport.
1: A lot of jokes. Yep.
0: But
1: we're doing a lot on the relationship with the waitress. But it's just like, what's the story? What's the part to get out?
0: So then I say, no. So, and then right as we're about to get the bill, my wife's water breaks. You know what I'm saying? Like, oh no, it's time.
1: This is going to be a tough sell. I'm already not on board.
0: It's time.
15: Are you trying to not pay the bill?
0: No, I'm not trying to not pay the bill. I'm going to pay the bill, but I'm going to say, looks like there's two birthdays.
1: So your wife is going to be in a pretty, like, we need to get to a hospital ASAP. Yes. You're going to be like, by the way,
15: this counts.
0: That steak that my wife was eating, now $50 off as well, per the parameters of y'all's rules. You're the waitress. We had a great rapport. Remember that.
15: Yes,
0: how do you rule on this?
15: I feel like I would have to go back to my manager and say, I think this guy shouldn't pay this because he's more worried about, instead of his wife going into labor right now, about getting another free steak. So this should just be on the house.
0: Wow. Well, there it is.
15: I think that you, if you're trying to get another free steak while your wife's water just broke.
0: Yeah.
15: There's some other big things.
0: There's other things to worry about. Okay, that's fine. It's fine to judge my morality, but it's, I think just in practice, I think it'll work. So that might be the play tomorrow. That might be the play.
15: Are you going to have a water bottle ready to go to her water broke?
0: I don't want to mess up their floor. It's a really nice steakhouse.
15: I don't think you should lie.
0: So I shouldn't.
15: I don't think you should. No.
1: So I don't think you need your wife there to get away with this.
0: I want the second steak free.
1: My wife's in labor. You're going to have to trust me.
15: No, we're not saying that your wife is in labor.
1: She's going to be hungry. You want her to eat hospital entree, or do you want her to have a wonderful steak?
0: Come on. I'll even show them a picture.
1: That's what you say.
0: Yeah.
1: They're going to get you a steak.
0: They're going to give me a steak.
1: It'll be 20, 25 minutes. I'll come back. Yeah. Send one of the waitresses
0: get her
1: in the car.
15: Yeah.
0: This is on the way to the hospital. Perfect. I'm go get her and come right back. Bye.
15: There's this guy on Instagram, the freebie guy. He posts all the places to go, They're mostly chains.
0: Send me that.
15: Where you get free stuff on your birthday.
0: Send me that. I need that for tomorrow. I'm trying to line up as many as possible. If you're in the YouTube chat at ESPN South Florida, drop some ideas in there. And then, you know, Tina, please send me the free guy.
15: I will.
0: I want some free stuff on my birthday. I'm not celebrating this year for real, but I do want to partake in as many deals as possible. It's my right. It's my birthright to be able to do so. It is not your birthright to be able to get the favor of the whistle, but it seems to be the right of anybody sporting the Oklahoma City Thunder blue, orange, and white, including that is the opinion of a lot of the fans, but also including some of the Spurs. Colin, there was a bit of a ruffling of feathers after the game by one of your UConn guys, Stephon Castle. Is that right?
1: Castle has been not vocal but obvious in his disdain for certain calls.
0: His and looks. He gives the most Jim Halpert like looks to
1: he's
0: the camera.
1: He's an expressive person. He's an expressive person.
0: Every time. It's perfect, Tina. If you're watching the series, every time you see this guy, he's like, looks over at the camera after every single flop or foul. Here's Stephon Castle, who was expressive on the court and even more revealing of how he felt after.
16: We don't get that. You know, trying to play through it, you know, it's tough. I just think with the way they guard, how physical they are, we don't get that same luxury to be able to play as physical on the other end at times. But offensively, I think we do a good job of screening and playing through it. So I think we create a lot of advantages, but I think we just missed a lot of open shots tonight.
0: I have no problem with the physicality that the Thunder bring on the defensive side and sometimes even offensively. My biggest issue with them is you have this bravado, this energy, this fierceness on one side of the court, and on the other side, you turn into the wacky, wavy, inflatable arm tube man. And you're flailing all over the place. You're falling. Jared McCain had
1: For the officials.
0: He had the play where he was coming up the court, and he sends an elbow through, I think it was Dylan Harper's neck, keeps going, and then stops right in front of Harper, does a little Chris Paul, pump the brakes, and stops so that Harper would fall over him and drew a foul. I'm just like, so much of what the Thunder do are, it is embarrassing to a basketball fan. It is an embarrassment to the actual game, especially at this stage, and it's annoying as hell to watch. That's why I said I'm anti-Thunder. You know, it wasn't anything about your Thunderstruck cocktail team. Yeah. I appreciate you bringing that to the table. They just are literally, I have a cousin who not only grew up in Oklahoma, still resides there, and is a Thunder fan because of the nature of where he's from and where he lives. And I had a conversation with him two nights ago, and we were talking about life and all of the great joys and things of this new to come. He was congratulating me on my baby on the way. I was congratulating him on his daughters who are headed off to play college basketball. He's a proud dad, very proud dad. The thing he has the most disdain for right now in his household is the fact that his daughters who are basketball fans and everybody in and around his city celebrates and awards and loves this basketball team that he used to really like, but he can't even stand to root for him because of how incredibly unwatchable a lot of the things that they do on the basketball court are. He called them an embarrassment to his favorite sport, and that was his favorite team at one point. I think the Thunder are great. There's a good chance that they can win this series. I still got the Spurs getting out of this 1-7. But we've got to do something about the way in which all of them play. It is like it is an identity for them at this point. Hunting for fouls, fishing for calls, begging the referees after every play. It is the worst part of basketball, and we're watching it on the biggest stage. Something's got to change. We're going to change over to the other side. We're going to take a little commercial break and come back with more action here on Theoretically Speaking. That is Tina Costanza. That is Colin Russo. It's your boy Theo Dorsey. We're Theoretically Speaking on ESPN 106.3.
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3: No hoops tonight, but the championship chase continues on the ice in the NHL. Hurricanes Canadiens tonight at 8 o'clock on TNT as Carolina holding that 2-1 series lead. The Canadiens looking to even things up on their home ice. Then again, of course, we have game 6 of Spurs Thunder back to the NBA tomorrow night, which is another championship chase. But Tina, as you know, there's a team, there's a program that is like allergic to not chasing championships. That's all they know.
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3: I like it.
4: I love this song.
3: This is such a, it's such a groovy song right here. I mean, it's just such a wave. And then Colin turns it off.
4: I hate him.
3: Why would he do that?
4: He did that on purpose.
3: He's like the Grinch.
4: Because I said I liked it.
3: He's like the Grinch.
4: He turned it off.
3: Why would you do that, Colin?
4: Why? Yes, he's just smiling. He's just laughing.
3: He wasn't going to turn it off until he realized that you liked it.
4: Yeah, I know.
5: Well, you guys are both talking about what you like. I'm like, it'd be great if we turned this off.
4: Last week, Theo said he liked it, and you turned it up and kept it going for a little bit.
3: Yeah.
4: Right when I go, I like this. Off. Down. Goodbye.
5: I laugh. It's funny.
3: It's funny because he wasn't even thinking about turning it off. As soon as we said it, he was like, oh, get that right there. You watch his arm reach.
4: No more.
5: Let's get this off.
3: Tina, speaking of getting songs off, it's time for, I don't want to... I'm going to just say, Tina, you can...
4: Goodbye.
5: Speaking of Tina, goodbye.
3: Take the roach with you.
5: Hit the road.
3: Tina, as she makes her exodus, we welcome in from NFL Network, the reporter and the kid that did, Cam Wolf, who joins us now. He who also owes me a little something-something because I beat you on the golf course. I beat you on the golf course just recently. I just had to throw that out there before we even got to talking ball.
6: So I think we need more context here. Did you really beat me on the golf course? Or did you have one hole on a par 3 that was 60 yards that you dribbled in and got it closer?
3: Semantics. Semantics. You owe me, to some people, a substantial amount.
6: I paid you. It was $20. I paid you straight cash.
3: Okay,
6: money.
3: You're right. The course. You did. You were good on your word. Wolf, man, you got the Joy Dealer hat on, the NFL.

0: Phil, is in a period where most franchises' fan bases are feeling joy and optimism right now. How are you feeling right now at this stage of the NFL offseason?
1: I'm feeling good. I'm feeling good. I'm feeling joy, as my head said, joy, yeah. Joyful. I think that this is a really cool stage for us as reporters because we get to relax a little bit after a long season, but you can also pop around the league a little bit. And this is the hope selling period. You know, the joy dealer, you're a hope dealer, whatever you're at. All these teams are selling hope. And I was just at the Dolphins facility probably about an hour ago, and they are one of the hope selling teams. They're a team that, you know, I don't know that many people expect a lot for them, but they're trying to sell the youth, the talent, their newly paid Devon Achane, who talked today. And so this part of the offseason is about learning, what if it all goes right? What if everything we think we could be happens, and then week three is about reality? So this time of offseason is fun because it's all good vibes no matter who you talk to.
0: At what point, though, because obviously, like you said, 32 out of 32 NFL teams have the perfect plan, and yep. A good amount of them going to get punched in the mouth like Mike Tyson said, and that's going to go down the drain. At what point, though, do you start to take these plans seriously? Let's start with the Dolphins, specifically with them, because they have to say that they're, you know, building to compete right now. But I know the general consensus is for people outside of that building is that this is going to be a gap year for them, a rebuilding year. How much are you taking the things they're saying seriously right now?
1: Yeah, I mean, I listen. I also watch, and I know what's the reality is, and look, they've been transparent. Their head coach, Jeff Hafley, their general manager, John Eric Sullivan, that this is going to be a journey. I don't think they're selling that, hey, they got it all wrong about us and we're a playoff team just waiting to have. I don't think they're selling that message. I think they're selling that we're heading in the right direction. Now, how long that takes, I think, is what we got to see. I don't anticipate it coming through in wins in 2026. Does it happen in wins next year or 2028? I think that's what you kind of want to figure out. But for the Dolphins, to me, the most important thing is figuring out if Malik Willis is your quarterback. I think there's nothing more important than that. They paid him $45 million guaranteed. They clearly think something of him. Can you figure out between now and April of next year, when you got two first-round picks and got to decide if you're drafting a quarterback, if he's the guy? And I think so much of that is, like, what does the support system look like around him? I was watching OTA practices today and last week, and it's just such a drastic difference. I spent the last 5 years seeing Tyreek Hill and Jaylen Waddle, and you're just thinking speed, cheetah, penguin, and I'm looking down at my roster sheet like 87? Who's 11? Like, these are just numbers to me, you know? Like, I don't know. And so Devon Achane said it well when I asked him, like, hey, you've been out there. Who beyond you is going to do anything this year? And he was like, it's their turn to tell us, you know, like he could easily be like, hey, this guy is, he's like, it's their turn to tell us. They got to tell us through our play. Like, they got a couple vets. He mentioned Jalen Tolbert, Malik Washington, probably the two guys that, at receiver, most likely to give you guys that early season splash. But it's a lot of prove it. It's a lot of unknowns. And because of that, I think you got to be ready for the growing pains for that team. So they know pretty early. For any other team, I'd say it's the third week of training camp. By that point, you know if you got a good team or not.
0: Yeah. Yeah. And honestly, like, as a fan, that's why I can't appreciate this time of the year, because for fans of teams like the Dolphins and even the Browns, and you think about teams like the Falcons that are in transitional period, like, you can just enjoy all of it, because if you get a bad report or something that doesn't feel as fruitful, you can write it off as, hey, man, it's May. And if you get a good report, you can act as if you have a real shot at making the playoffs and winning a Super Bowl, because, again, you don't have to see any of the hard, true results yet, which is, you know, months and months down the line. Cam Wolf joining us here from NFL Network, joining us here on Theoretically Speaking on a Wednesday. We're howling with the wolf. I'm going to do a little game. We'll play a little game here, a little hope or cope.
1: Let's do it.
0: Hope or cope here, based on the fact that teams are selling hope and a lot of fans are going to be left to cope based on how the results play. I want to start here in Atlanta. The Falcons, who have a decision of Michael Penix Jr. or Tua Tagovailoa at quarterback, they've got a couple of new weapons in and around that, but they also have a whole new coach in Kevin Stefanski. Right now, as things stand, do you expect the Falcons fans to have hope or to be left to cope?
1: Unfortunately, they're going to be left to cope. I think that this Falcons team, although I know a lot of the people there and I want them to do well, I think that this is a team that is very much in a weird fork in the road spot. They're trying to figure out their starting... Layla, go back, baby. They're trying to figure out their starting quarterback.
0: That father and mid take, this is elite stuff.
1: And the mix of it. Yeah. Always working on different things. They're trying to figure out their starting quarterback. And I think that it's going to be an interesting mix because you've got Tua, who's healthy. And when he's been healthy, he's played well. Versus Michael Penix, who they drafted super high. Layla, 1 second. Go. I'll talk to you about this, okay?
0: I'm getting more from this than I am from your take here about the Falcons, because sometimes you got to be able to, you got to be flexible.
1: As you know, recently at your baby shower, you got these things. You got to constantly parent. You're always parenting, even in the middle of a radio segment.
0: Yeah.
1: And we just had a talk. She said she was going to be doing one thing for 20 minutes while I was doing this. And clearly,
0: it didn't work out.
1: You just got to. You got to give calmness. You got to give grace, but then you got to be direct.
0: Yeah.
1: Okay. We'll talk about it after the segment.
0: Y'all have, you know what? That was y'all's like halftime speech. And then you're going to get her post game. You're going to get a post game speech in with your daughter later. Who, by the way, though you might have lost a little something on that golf course, she actually won on, she helped you win, pin the pacifier on the baby.
1: She did. She's a winner.
0: Yeah. She's a winner. Yeah.
1: Sometimes we got to slow her down. What is the old saying? You got a dog. You'd rather take the bite away.
0: Yes.
1: Than add it in. She's got plenty of bite.
0: Yes.
1: She's smart. She's going to attack. But sometimes you got to say, hey, you know, calm it down.
0: Really back in. All right. Really back in. Back to the hope or the cope here with Cameron Wolf. And you said the Falcons fans they're coping.
1: They're going to have to cope. They got to figure out if Penix is the guy. And right now it seems like Tua's got a real chance to win this job, which would be good for Tua and his rehabilitation. I don't know if it's great for the Falcons' direction. They just spent so much resources on a top 10 quarterback. You have a guy in Tua on a 1-year deal. If you've got to restart at quarterback with Tua or someone else, then it's going to restart that cycle again. So there's plenty of talent on this team. I just don't know if the direction is there for them to win in year one.
0: Hope or cope, the Indianapolis Colts are going to be relying on Daniel Jones recovering from an Achilles injury, who apparently took a normal workload and individual drills today. But as we've seen of recent, quarterbacks coming back from Achilles injuries, usually that first year back is a little inefficient. How are Colts fans going to be feeling?
1: Hopeful, because that's the only choice they have. Look, this is the all-in period for them. Like, they paid Daniel Jones coming off a torn Achilles.
0: That's a terrible sign.
1: They paid Alec Pierce big money when he's talented, but I don't know if he's truly proven that he's a one consistently yet. And they paid him one money. And so this is a team that put all his chips in. They're all in. They're all in with a pocket eight. And they're just hoping. Doesn't mean it's the best hand. They don't have the best hand. But they got a hand. They're all in.
0: A chip in a chair.
1: And I'll tell you what. If they wrong, head coach, GM might be all out too. So we'll see how that goes. But I think Colts fans are going to be all in on the mix because they have the talent. Sauce Gardner, remember, still there next year in the system. You got Lou Anarumo's got a few more of his guys. I think this team is going to have the talent. They're hopeful, because that's the only thing they can do, that Daniel Jones and his Achilles don't prevent him from showing what he showed last year.
0: From one quarterback on the wrong side of the age curve to another, the New York Jets in the AFC East had their head coach Aaron Glenn say that Geno Smith is going to take him to the promised land. Is that hope or cope? Is that hope or cope for the Jets fans this year?
1: I think it's cope. The reality is they didn't have a better option. I get it. Aaron Glenn, you got to sell hope. You got to sell whatever you have. I can tell you the great vibe they're talking about in OTAs. I was there for the draft. I saw Garrett Wilson come up to head coach and GM and rave about how Geno Smith looked in April workouts and their chemistry. And that all may be true, but it is April. September is a whole different story, and the Jets have not made the playoffs in over a decade. I do not think it changes this year, and so I think this is just a cope and really a wait for 2027 where they're going to find their franchise quarterback.
0: Well, you know what?
2: We're the freaking New York Jets, so we're built for this.
0: They're used to it. This is it.
1: Yeah, they're used to losing, unfortunately. Yeah. You know, I think they're trying to sell something different, but right now I think they're just coping with the reality of who their quarterback is.
0: And then here, the last one for me, in the New Orleans Saints program right now, you are in a winnable division, despite you crowning the Panthers last time we talked. Winnable division, year two with an offensive coach in Kellen Moore, year one of a full season of starting for Tyler Shuck, and they went out and got him another weapon in the draft in a wide receiver Jordan Tyson to pair with Chris Olave, and they got themselves a running back in Travis Etienne. Hope or cope? What are they selling out there in New Orleans right now?
1: I think they're selling hope. I think this is the most optimism the Saints have had in a while. They're a team with youthful hope towards the future. I think for a while they've been the old roster. They kept holding on to these old guys and hope that we can make a run in the right spirit. I think they've done it the right way. I like Tyler Shuck a lot. I know he got knocked for his age, but he played really well. Arguably the best rookie at times playing quarterback last year, just based off of the consistency. So I do think they'll be better. My question is, the roster ready now? Are they ready to make that jump from, you know, that 6-win team to being a 10-win team, or do they have to jump to 8 first and then make the jump to 10? I just think that they're maybe a year away overall talent-wise, but I do think the hope is there where they're going to be playing Week 17, Week 18 with a chance to make it into the playoffs.
0: I like it. And you know what? That's enough for the New Orleans Saints teams like that. Like you said, they kept rolling things over and win now and veteran guys on these restructured contracts.
1: Yep.
0: And
1: they put the can down the road with the cat.
0: Yeah.
1: Yep.
0: And now they've come up out of it and like the most unlikely of scenarios with Tyler Shuck looking like a guy who, if he proves it this year, he could be a franchise quarterback. Like everybody's talking about Arch Manning's, being the heir apparent playing for his, grandpa's old team. This could be Tyler Shuck. In the Saints.
1: Wow. Yeah, they may need them. They may not need them. And it's funny because, talking to people in New Orleans, they think that he's even better than he's shown this past year.
0: Wow.
1: And that maybe we're going to be even more eye open than what he's able to do. So I think there's a lot of optimism that not only are they not in the Arch race, they don't even think they're going to be drafting in the top 15 picks to even worry about it, which means, like I said, they're competing for a playoff spot, which would be a huge step in the right direction, and why I have hope rather than cope.
0: I like
1: these Saints.
0: I like it. And I don't have to ask you about the Panthers. You got something that's stronger than hope. Matter of fact, you got something that I think you got to inject into yourself, and I'm praying for you on that one because you're still sticking by your Panthers take, by the way.
1: Oh, yeah, for sure. I soft launched it here first, and then I said it on TV on NFL Network a week later. And I think that
0: don't use our platform. Don't be soft launching on Theoretically Speaking.
1: Hey, you got to take first.
0: Yeah.
1: You got to take first. And it still got some criticism, but I didn't get pitchforked the way I thought I might. So I'm like, you know what? It's May. Let's go ahead and sling this out.
0: He warmed it up on us. He warmed it.
1: Absolutely.
0: It's like when your buddy hits you up and tell you the story you got to tell his wife or girlfriend later. It's like, why are you telling me?
1: What you doing?
0: Are you practicing?
1: You're like, I needed to know what the arguments against were. So I was prepared to do my homework. I'm high on the Panthers. I think that they are ready, to win the NFC South and potentially win a playoff game or two. I do. It's all up to Bryce, and maybe Bryce will burn me, by not playing as consistent. And if so, that'll all go to doom. But I think they did so much to improve that roster. I think the offensive line's coming back healthy. It sounds like Jonathan Brooks, who they drafted a couple years ago really high, is back starting to get healthy. And they think he's really the wild card on their offense. If he can play really good running back ball, him and Chuba Hubbard can do what him and Rico Dowdle did, maybe even better level, this past year. And, you know, Bryson Tedderow, McMillan another year. I think they've got what it takes. And like you said, a bad division traditionally, though I do think this year we're going to be pleasantly surprised with, the Saints, the Panthers, and then the Bucks are always tough, cause they've won that division for many years.
0: Yeah, that's, I see the vision. But it also sounds like exactly what coaches and GMs are preaching nationwide right now. If everything works out, we could be a 9 or 10 win team. And that's just not.
1: So here's why I think it's a little different for the Panthers.
0: Yeah.
1: They have one, they've done it at least a year. That's why I'm a little hesitant for the Saints. I think they need to have a Panthers like year. You can say what you want about last year. They went 8-9. They snuck in with the worst division in football, but they won some games. They beat the Packers. They beat the Rams. They hosted a playoff game. They got the, we're not supposed to be here off their back.
0: Yeah.
1: Now it's time to play. The Saints still gonna have some we're not supposed to be there, which may help you win a few more games, but it's not going to matter when you're playing the big dudes in your division. And I still remember the Panthers going neck for neck, really, for the Rams in the playoffs. And if they had a better defense, they may win that game. And they got Jalen Phillips. They got, you disagree?
0: No, I'm not, I agree with you, man.
1: I get it. My whole point is everybody can make the easy takes. Everybody can tell you Patrick Mahomes gonna come back and win the
0: Super Bowl. Yeah.
1: Or the Seahawks are gonna repeat.
0: Yeah.
1: Or this and that. I'm trying to give you who could be the Seahawks, who could be the Patriots of this year, mm-hmm. who sort of came out of nowhere as sort of either mediocre or in the Patriots case, awful teams that came and became contenders. And to me, out of teams that, and I talked about this on TV, teams that either miss the playoffs or don't really have the true contender notch, the Panthers, the Bengals, and the Chargers are the three teams I'm watching, and I wouldn't be shocked if we're talking about them middle of January after they won a playoff game.
0: Cameron Wolf, he's high on the Panthers and maybe other things, but he's our guy here on Theoretically Speaking. At Cameron Wolf on Twitter and on social media with NFL Network. And where's your next stop for OTAs? Are you back on the Dolphins? What's next for you?
1: Yeah, so this is the last real week or two coming up, mandatory mini camps. I'll be here. I'm not traveling until training camp, so I'll be locally. I'll probably pop up to a Dolphins camp. I've been talking with some coaches and players with other teams, but we don't get deep into the tour mode until July. And after that, I'll be on the road seeing who is pretenders and who is contenders. So, I'll be on NFL Network tonight. I'll be on NFL Network throughout the next couple of weeks, and then we'll take a little hiatus for the summer and come back right before camp.
0: Perfect. Couple more weeks for me to continue to pad my pockets for baby Teddy here with some of your golf money. So I appreciate that, Cam. You're a good man.
1: Yeah,
0: for
1: let's
0: that.
1: Get on the course over 70 yards and let's see what let's see if you can get the ball up off the air.
0: Time will tell. Cam, appreciate your time, man. We'll tap in with you next week.
1: All right, sounds good.
0: That is our guy, Cameron Wolf, at Cameron Wolf. He joined us on the Baptist Health Hotline, and don't listen to a word that man says. He might have the football takes, but he don't know nothing about my golf game, man. He talking crap. I get the ball up in the air when I need to. If you want to get your takes up in the air and join the show, it's the Baptist Health Hotline, 888-760-3776. 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Big shout to Cam Wolf and to Tina. It's been a great happy hour. It's your boy Theo Dorsey, and we're Theoretically Speaking on ESPN 106.3.
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0: All that talk about Bismack Biyombo, I had to go back to that 2011 NBA draft class to see who they passed on, the Charlotte Hornets or Bobcats at the time, to get Bismack Biyombo number 7 overall. And yes, it's as embarrassing as you would assume. 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Bismack Biyombo's 2011 NBA draft. If you want to talk about the track record of Michael Jordan as an executive in the NBA, horrible. Because as they got him at 7, here's the list of players that went right behind him. At number 8 overall, Brandon Knight to the Pistons. An upgrade, but, you know, Biyombo's career lasted longer. But then at 9, the Bobcats actually double back and make a good selection with Kemba Walker. Jimmer Fredette goes at 10. And then you have the perennial All-Star and future Hall of Famer Klay Thompson going to the Golden State Warriors at 11. Few picks back at 15. The Pacers trade a pick to San Antonio that turns into Kawhi Leonard. You even get Nikola Vucevic to the Sixers at 16. Jimmy Butler went 30th overall to the Bulls.
9: It's not like Jimmy Butler was going to go 7th overall at any point, but yeah.
0: I'm just saying. Just saying.
9: I believe that was it, because that was the draft that made me a Hornets fan. I believe that was a draft right situation, and they were the last year of the Bobcats. They won 9 games.
0: What do you mean?
9: That was the lockout year. The last year of the Bobcats before they rebranded the Hornets.
0: Oh, yes. Go in love. Go in peace. There's a fire alarm going off. Go enjoy.
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5: Oh, mercy!
9: All right, this is quite the operation we got going on here. Here's long story short. Here's what we got for you. ESPN West Palm is currently undergoing a major fire drill. Not a major, the fire alarm's going off. I don't know if it's a fire drill.
5: I think someone's playing a prank personally.
9: Let's say this, fire department, I don't know if we're getting in trouble with this. We're not leaving. All right, we're live here from the production studio at ESPN West Palm where there is a flashing light, but none of the sound. The sound is about... You know, the sound of a cannon in World War II. And now we're sitting here doing the show. And if we walked out to the main studio, we would be in major problem. You'd be able to hear the mic. You'd be able to hear the siren. You'd be able to hear the fire alarm thing. It's been going on for about 10 minutes. There was one that went on for about 25 minutes this morning. And here we are. We got Colin Russo. We got Mike Rizzo. It's Russo and Rizzo on ESPN 106.3. Welcome aboard. So whatever the heck's going on today.
5: Wait, we had a fire drill earlier.
9: 20 minutes. 25 minutes.
5: So you know I have a later in time now. I get in around 1 o'clock. Colin.
9: It's about 11 a.m.
5: 11 a.m. And now, fast forward 5 hours later, we got another fire drill.
9: Yeah. You think they do all the construction?
5: I mean, how can it be? Someone whacked something wrong or
9: hitting a wire. You know, God forbid, starting fire. You know, right. What if this is actually an emergency?
5: What if there is a fire? You know, my nose, I'd sniff it out. It ain't no fire. I don't.
9: I agree.
5: Fire.
9: I agree.
5: I'd sniff it.
9: I agree. You're crying wolf here.
5: But at the same time, bro, that fire alarm in that studio is
9: the loudest fire alarm I've ever heard in my entire life.
5: Our program director Brian Rowitz walked in there. He goes, "My goodness!" I said, "Yeah, it's." It's something serious. So, yeah, I, I, I mean, if you go to the YouTube stream at ESPN South Florida right now,
9: you can see the upper corner of my head.
5: You can see your giant forehead, and that's about it because we had to makeshift the camera. I guess you can see me. Our guy Elias, you know, standing behind us. Welcome on in to Russo and Rizzo, a Wednesday edition.
9: Here's the thing.
5: A Wednesday edition.
9: Is it illegal to have an off button for the fire alarms?
5: You tried.
9: You may or may not have tried
5: ripping it off the wall.
9: Got to do the show.
5: I go, Colin, I'm pretty sure that it is illegal.
9: I'm pretty sure
5: rip it off. Listen, who was the fireman that we had? Remember we had the fireman?
9: Yeah, Mike, the fireman.
5: Mike or Dan? We do have a fireman. And listen, I don't know his name. Apologies. But certainly, there's something, you know, if we have any firemen, listen, 888-760-3776.
9: How do you turn off the fire alarm in an office building?
5: Or can you come over and do us a solid? We're all right. You know, nothing burning down in here. Right? Nothing burning down in here.
9: What's a solid?
5: Do us a solid and stop this. Come on over and fix it. Right?
9: Tell us how.
5: Don't the fire department
9: have to? There's got to be a button.
5: Well, hang on. Grace Russell, our teammate here, what's her title, Kyle? What's Grace's title?
9: Marketing facilitator.
5: All right. Regardless, she sends something in the team's chat and goes, the firemen are on their way.
9: We got to wait for the firemen to come?
5: We got to wait. She said to the team's chat today that the fire department was on the way. I hit her up on the side. I go, because I was, Colin was driving in. This was at like, you know, 12:30. I go, fire department? What the hell is going on over there? And now fast forward 5 hours later, we're having the same issue.
9: I'm down on fire protection protocols. There needs to be a button in office buildings. I love our firemen. I love the men who fight fires, bravery, courage. You guys name it. A lot of them are volunteers. They do a great job. But the fire alarms in the office building, first of all, entirely too loud. We could hear it.
5: Yeah.
9: All right? Like, there's the flashing. We could hear it. And there should be an off button.
5: For
9: when there's a joker plugging in a wall with a pickaxe and he hits the accident, and he accidentally hits the fire alarm button.
5: Do you think this has anything to do with the hospital that's being built across the street?
9: I'm down in the hospital, too.
5: Is that right?
9: That's a waste of time. We don't need a hospital across the street. You might need a hospital across the street with the amount of times you get sick as a dog.
5: I'm sick.
9: But no, we do not need that.
5: Hospital. No names, please. Good hospital.
9: Well, Mike, we don't need a hospital in Rosemary. We talked about this before. We don't need a hospital in Rosemary, and we don't need fire alarms that are as loud as Revolutionary War cannons at the Battle of Yorktown. It's the loudest fire alarm I've ever heard in my entire life. It is deafening.
5: Paul Revere would hear it.
9: The British are coming. We know. Paul, turn it off.
5: This isn't the... I don't think this is the craziest spot I've done a show from before, now that I think about it. This was about how big...
9: I filled in for our esteemed CEO, Craig Karma's in Sunday Karma, in a Category 4 hurricane at a golf event. That was a godforsaken event, too. I'm not in the mood today. This is stupid. The fact is that why is there even a fire alarm thing in the studio? That should be a sound-protected area of sanctuary for the on-air hosts, because you're not supposed to have sound come through, but we're going to put... Basically, the sound of the loudest sound you could possibly imagine in right behind us. So now we're doing the show from this production studio, which is, you know, I'm not totally used to this, because this is where we do ESPN West Palm High School game day on Friday nights in the fall season. But this is both of us across from each other. I got the mic. The camera's a waste of time. It won't stay on me.
5: Your face on the camera.
9: It won't stay on me.
5: Dude, it's just about 60% of your head. And Colin, I promise I'm not picking on you. You got a giant head. That head is huge, dude. Oh, I'm in a goofy mood.
9: This is a waste of time. We need an off button for a fire alarm. This hasn't stopped, Mike. It's been 15 minutes.
5: I blame our director of ops, Drew. When Drew is gone, something crazy always happens.
9: Who's in New Orleans for the week? Enjoying himself.
5: And listen, I appreciate Dave Judah because I'm covering for him this week. And, you know, I appreciate everything Dave Judah does. I'm starting to realize how much Dave Judah does behind the scenes. I appreciate Dave. And Dave, please come back, because all hell is broken loose, okay? I got fire alarms going off. Colin's half of his head is on the screen. All right. the Spurs, I don't know what the hell that was last night. That was a waste of everybody's time.
9: Did the Spurs look a little solid? Calling a fire alarm during that game.
5: Now, Colin, we don't have the Eastern Conference Finals because that was a godforsaken
9: series. City of Cleveland has no respect for themselves.
5: The hockey sucks. I mean, where are we at? What an awful
9: Canadians
5: day.
9: Will be a good game.
5: I'll tell you, Cubbies have lost 10 games in a row since Pete Cor Armstrong screamed at that woman in the outfield.
9: The Mets are still the Mets.
5: Bad sports day. A bad sports day all around. Bad sports night all around last night.
9: Yeah, it was not great.
5: It was
9: great.
5: A tough one. And then tonight, what do we got tonight?
9: We got Canadians.
5: We got that darts league tonight.
9: We got the Canadians. Down
5: 2-1 in Carolina.
9: Hold on. God plays for Montreal.
5: Isn't that the first time Montreal lost back-to-back games in the playoffs?
9: And it's
5: this year?
9: Back-to-back games in 3 months.
5: Yeah.
9: So they haven't lost back-to-back games, and they're both overtime losses. Yeah. So there's some magic there still.
5: It might be done, dude. Jonathan Zazo, who is he joining the circus?
9: Is he joining the circus? We got Chris Swager, the Kaiser University athletic director, who, by the way, definitely has no idea what to do during a fire alarm. He will be joining us momentarily as well. He'll join us about 15, 20 minutes.
0: It's time to ask the AD.
9: So we got.
5: Bring him in here.
9: Am I sharing a mic? We'll share a mic with Chris Swager. We only got two mics in this production studio during this fire alarm.
5: That's what I would do with the Peoria Rivermen. When they would come into the Peoria studio, I'd literally have to have them share a mic because I didn't have any mics. Oh, gosh, this is great. This is great. Pioneer Radio, brother.
9: Amen to that. 888-760-3776.
5: Yeah, We got the phones.
9: If you want to call in, tell us how to turn off a fire alarm, please.
5: Dude, where's Ernie? He knows what to do. He's been through everything in life. Right?
9: We need the fireman. Who's the fireman who called in? He called in about a year ago. No, a little less, about nine months ago, when they scheduled the happy hour without us in the office.
5: Exactly. And remember the fire marshal. He was the fire marshal. Because we said we were going to go in there and yell fire.
9: Yeah, and yell fire. And he said, don't do that.
5: And he said, please don't do that. You will be escorted to jail, in so many words. And then we had the locksmith guy call and say that he could lock him into the building.
9: Isn't it illegal to pull a fire alarm?
5: Yeah, you're going to jail.
9: Are we sure that's illegal?
5: Dude, you can't pull a fire alarm.
9: West Palm Police Department coming down here to arrest somebody? We got a repeat offender.
5: Yeah.
9: Throw away the key.
5: They're tinkering around with this building.
9: Throw away the key.
5: I'm down on a lot of things. The construction in Rosemary, a little much.
9: Stephen Ross, if you're listening, 888-760-3776. Let's pull the construction for three or four minutes.
5: Let me make this clear. I'm not down on the construction. I'm down when we got to go on remote and we can't move the damn truck because there's 50 cars behind our building.
9: I'm down on that.
5: That's what I'm down on.
9: You're right there. I'm down in San Antonio. I'm down in Wembanyama. I'm down on this construction. I'm down on the fire alarm protocols. Down a lot of things right now.
5: It was a bad sports night. I think it reminded me of Cleveland Game 3 where they couldn't close the 10-point gap. The Spurs can never close that 10-point gap last night.
9: It's been the story of the series.
5: I'm not kidding when I say this. In basketball, when the other team, if you're a neutral watching and it's not your team, when you can't close a 10-point gap and it's like, you know, you'll go up 9, you'll go up 8, and then a 3, 11, that's the worst watch, bro. The game's not fun to watch. It doesn't get enticing at any moment.
9: And San Antonio had absolutely no business winning that game. None. Wembanyama was – can we talk about Wembanyama for a second? He was terrible in that game.
5: Theo said he was going to be unstoppable after game one.
9: Theo was expecting 40-25 five straight games.
5: Now, what's going on with your chair? Elias, what's going on with this chair? We're trying to lift the chair.
9: Yeah, and the chair doesn't lift.
5: Get your head in the picture. Hold on.
9: These chairs are a waste of time. This is so stupid. We're cost-cutting on the chairs. They give me these classroom chairs. Can we get a chair that moves?
5: Colin is steaming hot
9: right now. This is a waste of time. Steve Pollard Sr., the mic doesn't move now. Wow. Not our finest moment.
5: Should we just go to National?
3: The bar being 6-2 and up.
9: Turn that off. Wembanyama, can we talk about him for a second?
5: Dude, it's tough. I didn't like what I saw in game 3 when the Spurs were completely irrelevant. I gotta be honest, I can't take you serious right now.
9: Mike.
5: There you go. Come down. Perfect. Dude, that alarm is still going off, by the way.
9: It's about hour 20. Yeah. I mean, geez. But Wembanyama, I thought he was lethargic the entire game. You could tell he didn't get a shot. He got one shot off in the first 9 minutes of the game. He was terrible throughout. He was glued to the perimeter. They wouldn't throw it down to him down low the entire game. De'Aaron Fox was a no-show. Devin Vassell was a no-show.
5: And Kyle, they pulled the starters. Yeah. It's like, what?
9: Wait, quit. That was a consequential game.
5: They waved the white flag too early.
9: I agree.
5: It was like a 12-point game and 3 minutes left. They're waving the white flag.
9: You're right. And it's funny because 80% of the teams that win game five in a 2-2 series.
5: It's over.
9: It's over.
5: Tell us about Andrew Levine.
9: 80% of teams that win game five out of 2-2 series end up winning the series. And that's in NBA history. Conference final at 76%. So take all that into consideration when we're talking about the not only the playoffs, but that game and how consequential it was. We'll get into all that and a whole lot more on the other side. But we also got to kill a little time because Chris Swagger is going to be here at 4:30.
5: Hold on. Yeah, stand by here. Tell me more about what the hell happened to the Thunder.
9: Well, here's what you need to know. We'll get into the game throughout the show. We'll get into what happened in Vegas last night with the Colorado Avalanche, who, by the way, won the President's Cup. The curse of the President's Cup lives on. Since the expansion of the salary cap, one team who has won, which has been 20 years, one team who has won the President's Cup, which is the top team in the regular season, has won the Stanley Cup postseason. And that was the 2012-2013 Chicago Blackhawks. Mm. Telling me not a single team that won the President's Cup has went on to win the Stanley Cup, and you're going to see that again with what we saw with Colorado, who is obviously, invincible until they were not, and then they got swept. Terrible.
5: That guy pulling the team off the ice, it seemed to work out.
9: Tortorella, huh? And they fired their coach. They made 8 games to go in the regular season. They won 39 games. There were 7 teams with better records than them that did not make the postseason, better record in terms of wins and losses. Did not make the postseason. Vegas does at 39 wins, and they're all the way in the Stanley Cup final. That's hockey for you. And Jaron Levine, accident attorneys, is your place if you're looking to get involved if you're looking for protection. 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Mike Rizzo, Colin Russo will be back in the studio on the other side of things. It's Russo and Rizzo, ESPN 106.3.
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9: Oh, we could celebrate now that we're back in the City Place Studios in downtown West Palm Beach. Post-fire alarm. Keep an eye out because there might be another fire alarm coming out here pretty soon. That was the second today.
5: Yeah, we'll just run into the production.
9: Mike Rizzo, Colin Russo. We'll have Chris Swagger here joining us next segment, but it's the 4 p.m. hour of Russo and Rizzo presented by Giesen 0%. Mike, can celebrate this. He's got a bottle right next to him, but pour a glass of Giesen.
5: Ready to go. Ready to go with my good friends at Giesen 0%. Folks, you hear me all the time how Giesen 0% is changing the game for me being sober. It'll be 5 years for me coming up on July 4th. Before I met my great friends at Giesen 0%, it was water, club soda, no more of that. When I pour up, when I want to relax, tonight, to open the curtain up a little bit, I got pink smoke after the show, going to be here till 7. I'm going to go to the gym. I'm going to run my 2 miles. I'm going to eat my dinner, and I'm going to sit on the couch. I'm going to have a nice glass of Geese at 0% while watching a godforsaken hockey game because we're running out of sports. But, folks, you see.
9: Don't hate on the hockey. It'll be good tonight.
5: The conference finals are a joke. Your words. Anyway. It's really changing the game. I had a great Memorial Day weekend. Kyle, do I look tan, brother? Do I look tan, man? I'll tell you, I was on the boat. I was drinking my spritzes. I was drinking the rosés, out of the can. And, my buddy Mikey Davis, remember, my friend who got married, you were down on the scheduling of the wedding.
9: Oh, during Final Four weekend. It was Super Bowl Sunday taken?
5: He reached out to me. He goes, Riz, I've been off the booze for a little bit. I took your advice in getting Giesen, and he goes, honest to God, partner, great advertisement because everything you say about it is absolutely true. Crisp, rich, flavorful. Jeff, our marketing consultant here that's helping us out with Giesen 0%, they have this way of, taking the alcohol out that is very unique to them, that the only that they do that really keeps that rich taste in there. And folks, Per container, I got the premium red in my hand right now, 145 per container, 145 calories per container. So keep that in mind too. If you're trying to cut back, you're trying to maybe lose some weight too, but you miss that wine taste, you miss that crisp taste, Giesen 0% will be able to handle you because it's got 145 calories per bottle. Keep an eye on my social media at MikeRizzo22. Kate Chumslin and I are our social media guy, digital specialist. Kate Chumslin and I, we're going to be coming out with a new Wine in 5 where I'm ranking 5 things. That's at MikeRizzo22. My good friends at Giesen 0%, changing the game for me. They're at Publix. It's flying off the shelf. Go take a look.
9: I am down on how Wembanyama handled that whole second half yesterday.
5: I'm just, dude, I'm down on their operation.
9: You see how he dodged the media? Didn't talk to the media. Yeah. And the NBA, quote, issued a warning. Just a warning. Keep this in mind. The Golden Knights, Vegas, after they closed out the series against Anaheim in game six, they did not, or it was game five, actually. They didn't talk to the media. They lost a second round pick.
5: Yeah.
9: And they were issuing a warning to Wembanyama for dodging the media after a crucial game five where a lot of things needed to be asked of him. First of all, he was completely incapable of showing any aggression throughout the entirety of the game. And did you see how he handled the end of the game with Mason Plumlee and Bismack Biyombo?
5: Yeah.
9: When he's subbing in the game with 2 minutes to go, he's whispering to them individually and both those guys hard foul Jared McCain to close out the game. Now, I don't know if that's exactly what happened, but they went in to be bruisers. And the hard fouls, trying to hurt people, but trying to, you know, rough people up a little bit. That's, hey, what are you doing? I understand it's a physical series. That's wrong. Having those maulers do it, try to prove a point against a guy who just torched you guys offensively when the teams are already on one leg with all the injuries they have. What are you doing? And then you go and you dodge the media, trying to sit with the monks. We're walking up the mountain in China in the offseason, talking about how your spiritual enlightenment in China. I'm taking it personally that Gilgeous Alexander won the MVP, but we can't hear from you after a crucial loss and probably the worst playoff game of your career to this point. Really? That, I it's hard for me to take that seriously. And I like Wembanyama. Wembanyama hasn't had a lot of a mishap yet, but to me, that's stupid. You got to talk to the media. LeBron, you got to face the music.
5: Yeah.
9: Got to face the music.
5: LeBron never did that. I could be wrong. I don't think Michael did that. You got to be available. You got to be available. It's common courtesy here in the United States. Now, Colin, they do things differently in Europe. You're lucky to get anything in those European leagues.
9: It's not the right way to do it, but it's part of the game. The media pays the bills. That's why they do it.
5: I agree. He's wrong.
9: He's the bills. That's why they do it.
5: I agree. He's wrong. And when you go 4-15 and 0-5 from 3 and are a -8 on the court and are, Colin, let's be honest with you.

0: the rules.
1: You got to talk to the media here. I'm down on that. And
0: we're gonna listen to him and about how much he persevered. If he somehow wins Game Six, he's gonna be waxing poetically post game.
1: I'm gonna contradict myself a bit because I was one of the lone people in the country that felt Wembanyama shouldn't have been thrown out of that ball game. But this is star treatment now. He's 2 for 2 now. He probably should have been. Looking back on it, I know I was in the minority. The popular take was that you probably should have been suspended. And now, what? They issued a warning because that is star treatment. I can't come to his defense here. And like you said too, I'm going to say the same exact thing. I like Wembanyama a lot. I think these are all growing opportunities as a young player to learn, hey, I got to be available after the game because I was arguably the direct result. We lost that game.
0: And
1: both players
0: showed
1: up. Kyle Castle showed up. Champagne showed up. Keldon Johnson showed up. Carter Bryant showed up off of the bench. You needed Wemby to go up for about 35 last night, and you didn't get it. You didn't get it.
0: My big takeaway from the game was OKC's role players can win them games. The Spurs role players cannot win them games. Maybe it's a testament to how good those role players are or how built of a team they are. But Caruso and McCain and Hartenstein won OKC that game last night. Whereas San Antonio, they didn't get anything from Fox and Wembanyama, but Castle, Keldon Johnson, and Julian Champagne, offensively at the very least, couldn't do it. And I think if there's a couple things into that. I think OKC's most of their players are better two-way players in terms of defensively as well. But I was really impressed with OKC. They played with a sense of urgency that you get when you're experienced in the postseason. You saw San Antonio's youth. You felt San Antonio's youth. And they got burned by it. That's a crucial game. I mean, at the end of the day, San Antonio, do or die, bunch of 20-year-olds. I don't know how I feel about them in Game 6 here.
1: Yeah, I thought, and I'm still sticking with it, the home teams went out. San Antonio bounce back win on their home court, and Oklahoma City will win in 7. I stand by that. I do think we're lucky, though, that Wembanyama hit that 3.
0: Very lucky.
1: If Vic doesn't hit that 3, this is over.
0: We're
1: this
0: done.
1: Is 3-1, and this is over.
0: Thunder Knicks, starting next Wednesday.
1: Right. So I give Vic a lot of credit for that game 1. I do. He single-handedly won that game. But the reason, and Colin, I went back and listened to it because I agreed with you. You can listen to Theoretically Speaking, folks, with Theo Dorsey, 2 to 4. Colin and it is on there as well. Christina Costanza, 3 o'clock for the happy hour. But a conversation that fascinated me recently was after game 1 when Theo was waxing poetically about Vic. And you said the Thunder are at, you were completely right when you said the Thunder are adequately, they're able to handle this.
0: They know how to do this.
1: They know how to handle this. They know how to play. And I'm going to take it a step further. This was before the J-Dub injury.
0: Right.
1: Colin, add that into that too.
0: AJ Mitchell didn't
1: right.
0: play.
1: Because now, like, this is why they're a championship winning team. And in my opinion, and New York fan, you know I love you. I'm pulling for you in the finals. But this is why Oklahoma City is going to win the championship. They could win in a plethora of ways. Colin, Gilgeous Alexander had a quiet 32 last night. Now, granted,
0: he didn't play that great in the game.
1: The fouls were stupid. The 17 free throws, 16 to 17 from the line is a waste of everybody's time.
0: Regardless, I don't think it was that big of a problem. I understand what you're saying. There were a couple ticky-tacks.
1: He didn't play well, but he made up for it going to the line.
0: Yeah,
1: it
0: was the role players. Hartenstein, Caruso, and McCain won them that game.
1: But it's just, they could win, like, Jared McCain, 20 points.
0: He was
1: Are
0: great.
1: You kidding me?
0: He was great.
1: If that guy's gonna,
0: he was great.
1: If you're gonna get,
0: he's had a good postseason.
1: If you're gonna get 20 from Caruso and McCain each, you're right. They'll probably win game 6 as well. And if Vic is gonna struggle, if Vic's gonna struggle again, forget about it. We learned last night.
0: Hartenstein was eating his lunch.
1: We learned last night. If Wembanyama is out of his element, they have no chance beating the Thunder. That's what we learned last night. I love that the Spurs were the kryptonite in the regular season. It's a competitive series. At least it's still going on. The East was a disgrace with those Cavs. But like, dude, we learned the hard way last night. If Vic is going to struggle, this team has no chance against a championship caliber team. And Colin, if they were to play, if he played like that against the Knicks win by 20. I really, Colin, if that Spurs team played like that against that Knicks team we've been seeing, and the version of the Knicks that are hitting shots, winning by 20, and blowing teams out and playing complimentary basketball, that Knicks team wins by 20 points last night too. They got a lot to figure out.– Kyle, that Mitch Johnson's got a lot to figure out within a day until they go back to San Antonio.

0: Antonio.
1: And it's weird because their game four, Wembanyama was excellent. He was ultra aggressive, and they were able to make easy work of Oklahoma City. They had a great game plan. And then Oklahoma City turns around, and they're able to punch him in the mouth in a pretty consequential game for their legacies, because without two real starters in A.J. Mitchell and Jalen Williams, they were able to win. They were able to win handedly. And De'Aaron Fox and Wembanyama were awful in the game. Awful in the game, and you got a bad taste in your mouth with how San Antonio handled themselves, not only with the post-game media. I didn't like how they went after McCann in the last 2 minutes of the game, especially for a team that is battered with injuries.
2: Yeah, Caruso, who bulldozered them?
1: Mason Plumlee and then Bismack Biyombo.
2: Can I quickly, Colin? I had to wipe the windshield wipers off. Bismack Biyombo.
1: Right, jump scare.
2: Former Charlotte Hornet is still in the
1: great,
2: league.
1: All-time great.
2: What is the year 20?
1: Yeah, 2011 he was drafted. He's 15 years old.
2: Wow.
1: Yeah. Had a good career.
2: Anyway, I had no idea he was still doing it.
1: I know.
2: Anyway.
1: But I didn't like how
2: they went after
1: handle. I didn't like it.
2: They played.
1: Not with a guy. Well, Jared McCain's a nice guy. And they even asked him about a post game. And Jared McCain said, he goes, listen, I asked Bismack and Mason. I'm like, why'd you guys do that? Like, in the middle of the game. And they said, there's another one coming. And they got him to hang out in the corner for the rest of the game.
2: What
1: are we doing?
2: That was a thug check. Honestly.
1: Ah, stop.
2: That's thug
1: ball.
2: That's PJ Brown. Colin, PJ Brown circa 2007.
1: Not with a team that's battering
2: injuries. Anderson Varejao in the Eastern Conference Finals,
1: right.
2: Honestly.
1: Caruso is beat up. I mean, all these guys are beat up. What are we doing? Wasting everybody's time with.
2: I don't like that. That's 90s.
1: Not when you play that type of game. Fine. You want to do that? Do that in a competitive game. No problem. When you're losing by 15 and Wembanyama has the worst game of his playoff career and he's going off and he's sending in the hounds, that's a waste of time.
2: Let me get this straight. Mitch Johnson went 90s basketball and went up to Bismack Biyombo and former Duke Blue Devil Plumlee and went, go in there and whack somebody. And both of them agreed that poor McCain was the guy they were just going to completely.
1: There are four other guys on the court who we should go out.
2: They darn near depleted that young man.
1: Oh, it's stupid. Stupid. And listen, if you want to do that in a competitive, tough-minded game, fine. But if you're going to do it in a game where you're as lethargic as you were offensively, you were as pathetic as you were throughout the game, I can't listen to that.
2: My favorite was the comeback of, there's another one.
1: Another one coming. Dude, get him out of the game. All right, coach, get me out of the game.
2: Freaking immersive. Bounty hunter. It is. Greg Williams, bounty gate.
1: Ah, stupid. I did not like that. And I am in favor of physical defense, playing tough, a street fight. I like that, but not when it's cheap. And not when you had a terrible game and you got the jokers who could deal with the fines and the penalties. Get out of the game. Come on. Bad job by OKC, by the Spurs. To OKC.
2: Credit
1: to them.
2: Do you think it derailed the Spurs a bit? Do you think that loss derailed them? Are they going to be able to bounce back
1: think
2: in
1: about
2: at home?
1: What just happened is what happened in Game 5 between the T-Wolves and the Spurs. And remember, the Spurs dominated Game 5. They went right into Game 6 and with on the road, and they dominated the T-Wolves. T-Wolves ran out of gas. I'm not saying that's going to happen, but what the Spurs did to Minnesota – the Thunder just did step one of doing that to them. Thunder are not interested in playing in that Game 7. They're not interested in that.
2: No.
1: They're going to want to close that game. Now, I'm rooting for a Game 7. I'm hoping for that. But I get a little nervous that Wembanyama, a lot of pressure's on you to have a big legacy defining moment here, because do or die, it's your first do or die elimination game of your career. After what you did in Game 5, we're going to have to see something impressive. We'll loop in Chris Swager, the Kaiser University Athletic Director. Two senators, including Ted Cruz, put out a little bit of a reworking of what college sports could be in the form of like legislation. A lot of making major changes. 5 years of eligibility, 1 year transfer, pooling of media rights. Hard to make sense of it, but that's why we're going to bring in the Kaiser University Athletic Director, Chris Swager, on the other side of things. Stay tuned for it. It's Mike Rizzo, Colin Russo, Russo and Rizzo on ESPN 106.3.
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7: 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What happens if someone gets sick when you're away from home? Joining us now is Dr. Peter McCullough with some smart ways to be prepared before summer begins. Doctor, summer is supposed to be relaxing, but travel can come with surprises. So why is summer a time when families should think ahead medically?
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1: 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We're streaming live on YouTube at ESPN South Florida, ESPN West Palm on Twitter and Facebook. We got a lot of action here, a couple fire alarms, all this good stuff on a wonderful Wednesday edition of the program. Post a weird week because it feels like Tuesday, but it's actually Wednesday, 27th of May, 2026. We got him in studio. There was new legislation that popped up that talked about what the potential changes to college sports and what it could look like. Senator Ted Cruz did that. We'll loop him in. Let's get a real sense for somebody who knows what they're talking about with these major rule changes. Let's loop in the man himself, Chris Swagger, the Kaiser University Athletic Director. Let's do a little Ask the AD.
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1: Little Ask the AD, Mr. Swagger, welcome in. A little bit. How you doing?
2: Long time no see, man. I barely forgot what you looked like.
10: Yeah, I was driving around last week, but I didn't get the invite from college. So
2: is that on you?
1: Yeah, it's all right. Yeah, he's a busy guy.
10: You know, but I was impressed. You said a calendar invite. I didn't know that was in your repertoire.
1: Right, so. Now it's in my repertoire.
2: Wow.
10: Well, but two more national championships.
1: Right.
10: Since last
1: congratulations.
10: Time.
1: Up to, was it 31 now?
10: 31. Women's tennis got the first one since 2003, and men's lacrosse four times in a row.
1: Men's tennis didn't win? Didn't they win last year?
10: Men's tennis won last year. We like to flip-flop, you know. Don't take too much credit.
1: Yeah, I agree.
10: They had a battle in the semis. Women's golf finished third in a tournament that got cut by a day because of weather. So they started to kind of creep up, and if we had an extra day, maybe we could have taken it. But, we'll get ready for next year. But overall, good spring and getting ready for fall already.
2: Now, Chris, we haven't had you on since you showed me the eSports Lounge at Kaiser University.
10: I'll talk about excited.
2: Dude, that
10: and this guy. Dude. This guy.
2: Bro,
10: if you want to see what love is, I should have taped it. Him and our eSports team,
1: which Kaiser University has an eSports team, and they got a big lounge.
2: Yeah. I told you I just got a new gaming PC. And a lot of their PCs were a version of mine. So, you know,
1: better
2: me,
1: or worse? Is Kaiser cost-cutting on their
2: PCs?
1: It's state of the art.
2: Because
1: Mike's got the best.
2: I do. I spent a pretty penny on mine. And,
1: pretty you know, penny, Chris. He gave him
10: the Pokemon Japanese story, or Japan story.
1: Oh, yeah, he loves that. That's his opener. Regional. That's his opener. Yeah.
2: The region. No, but I asked him, because, you know, they were playing Overwatch, they were playing Smash. They were playing League, and he told me.
1: Do you play all these games?
2: I don't play all of them, but I don't play Smash competitively. It's too much. A lot going on. Smash, a lot going on competitively. I'm really Fortnite. I asked about those ones. They said they had a couple of Fortnite players, but very impressed. Very impressed about the whole operation. You know, Call of Duty and CSGO are like the two huge ones that like people play competitively. And I'm just not a duty guy anymore. It's a copy and paste game. But I get the rush. I get why everyone still plays and loves it so much. But, Chris, I was in heaven. You guys had a hell of a spot. Yeah. Hell of a spot over there.
1: Wow. So could you make the team?
2: No. I don't play any of the games competitively. I asked about Fortnite and Pokemon because those would be the games that I could arguably do competitively. Fortnite, I could do it, but I'd get to get smoked if I ran into a real serious player. But Pokemon, I could go toe-to-toe with anybody.
1: You'd be the best player on the team for Pokemon?
2: I wouldn't say I'd be the best player, but if I played against a player who knew what he was doing.
10: One play away from
2: it'd
10: Japan.
2: Be a match.
1: One match, whatever it is.
2: It'd be a heck of a battle, let's just say that, if I matched up with someone who knew what they were doing.
1: Okay. Wow. So you're very impressed with the eSports
2: lounge at
1: Kaiser University.
2: Very much so.
1: All right. Wow. All right. Interesting. I've seen it. I don't know what I'm looking at, but I did see it.
2: It happened because we had top 63 for the basketball players, for the boys and girls. Great event, by the way, Chris. Thank you again. But he pulled me aside, and he goes, I got to show you. And I'm like, where are we going? Sure enough, dude.
10: It wasn't quite like that.
2: Where are we going? And I walked in. I was like,
10: not like a speakeasy. It wasn't like a knock three times.
2: I was a kid in a candy store, man. I mean, and the equipment too. Like you said, they got top of the line stuff. So, and it's only getting bigger. That kind of stuff's only getting bigger. So.
10: It is.
1: Now, yeah. Chris, did you see the big story surrounding Ted Cruz, the legislation that is coming out about changing the fundamentals, the proposal, which obviously gets all confusing to people because for those listening, they might hear proposal. Why is legislation getting involved in this? Well, obviously, we had the thing with Trump with the executive order.
10: Right.
1: You don't know what's really holdable in court. So from your perspective, what do you make of this? Is this just another smoke and mirrors trying to get a story at this point of the year, or is there a traction to this?
10: I mean, it's definitely a step forward because you've got Republicans and Democrat, I think it was Ted Cruz from Texas, and I can't remember the Democratic senator's name from Washington, but they came to
1: Maria
10: an agreement.
1: Maria Cantwell.
10: That's who it was. They pushed forward a proposal that they both agreed upon, which is, I believe, the first time this has happened. There were some concessions on both sides. Now, obviously, it has to go probably 5-6 more months and get beaten up by lawyers, but at least it's the first time that both parties agreed and pushed something forward together. So bipartisan agreement to at least get something out there to try to fix some of the issues in college athletics.
1: A little unification.
10: I think one of the things that's going to be interesting is going to be the SEC and the Big Ten. How much do they push back?
1: Because they're the ones. So the powerhouse conferences get to do whatever they want. They have the money. They have the resources. They could essentially get away with murder, whereas everybody else is begging for a guardrail system.
10: In the last couple of weeks, there was also some stuff coming out of, I believe it was the SEC meetings up near Destin about, and granted, this is, you know, some presidents and ADs kind of sounding off on their own, not unified by any means, but why don't we just break away? So I think there's probably some conversations there, which it does also make some sense because some of the dollars and cents and some of the things we're talking about only really affect 10%. Of the schools out there, which is really the SEC, Big Ten, probably some ACC schools, maybe a couple Big 12. But for the most part, you know, if they have the money and the resources, and why do I need to share the revenue? Why do we need to cut the pie? Why not do it our way and then have everyone else do their own? But, you know, I've said this multiple times, the amount of student athletes that are out there, it's not just football and it's not just basketball.
1: Right.
10: So you need to do something to protect all of the student athletes across every level, Division I, Division II, Division III, NAI, JUCO. So I think something has to be done, and we lose sight sometimes of all the other student athletes and all the other people that are affected by this just for one or two sports.
1: Can they break away just football? Is that possible?
10: So the tricky part would be if you broke away, what are you going to do with baseball? If you only have 40 teams, what's going to happen, right? So that would be interesting. I think some of the things in the new bill, or the new proposal.
1: Which is like 5 years of eligibility, transfer one time, pooled rights agreement, which means all the money that comes in via media rights deal is going to be pooled and distributed into a cap format. It's
10: pushing for a lot of regionalization.
1: Yep.
10: So going back to regionalization with matchups, going back to regionalization with
1: protected games.
10: Conferences as well, trying to stop it from going across the country, but maybe you know, getting some more interest, not having paywalls behind that so people can watch, you know, sports, in the South or North or whatever without having to pay for it. There's the Lane Kiffin rule, which I don't know how you'd enforce that, but it limits a coach from leaving before the season ends.
1: Can you not make that a tampering violation?
10: Yeah, contract? It would have to be some sort of penalty to the institution or the institution that he's going to, because legally, I don't think you can stop someone from taking a job.
1: Right.
10: But I definitely think there could be some sort of penalty where it would basically negate any benefit you're going to gain, whether that be
1: by hiring him early.
10: Right. So, you've got that. I definitely think there's some good things there. I don't think it's the finished product, but it's definitely a step in the right direction if the schools that are really impacted by this want to do this.
2: Yeah.
10: They leave.
2: Now, did you see what Jamie Pollard said, the Iowa State AD?
10: Yes.
2: And what basically, in a nutshell, Pollard essentially challenged the two powerhouses, the SEC and the Big Ten, to stop talking about breaking away and follow through, stating, I would turn it around and would say they should break away, the Big 12, we should break away from them and all the other conferences. Let them go, but they have to go in all of their sports and see how fun it is to play baseball and softball and track when it's just 20 of you.
10: Right.
2: So that's basically what you were saying of it makes sense for football, but it doesn't make sense for these other sports. That's why you think it probably will never happen.
10: Well, okay, so if you look at
1: basketball, they get a 30-game, they get a 25-game schedule. They have conference play, but they also have 15 games you got to schedule and the NCAA tournament.
2: The tune-ups, right? There are a lot of tune-ups in basketball.
10: Right, but if you also look at the way that the NCAA tournament and the playoffs are going, if in 3 to 4 years it's pretty much all those schools anyway, and you only have four teams that aren't in those two conferences, then what is the point? It's the regular season. I don't think it would be the end of the world for them to break off, only because, again, some of the dollars and cents that we're talking about just don't apply. Like, for example, football rosters. I think if the last stat I saw was in the last 4 years, it's grown 300% as far as what it takes to construct a football roster to be competitive. That's not sustainable. Now, maybe for Ohio State it's sustainable, maybe for Michigan, maybe for, you know, Florida, Alabama, I don't know. But for all the other schools trying to keep up, there's just no way. They're going to either run out of money, they're going to have to consolidate, cut sports. It's just not something that they're going to be able to do. If the other schools can do it, okay. I still would be curious to know track and field, softball, swimming and diving, tennis, golf, lacrosse. How do these operate? They'd have to obviously take the media rights and distribute the money. But, you know, at the end of the day, I just think we have to not lose sight of the, you know, I said it's probably even closer to 95% of the student athletes out there that don't play the sports we're talking about, that bring in the revenue and that are driving these decisions. Whatever decision we make needs to protect them as well, so those sports aren't eliminated and those opportunities don't go away.
1: That's Chris Swager, the Kaiser University Athletic Director, with us now with a little Ask the AD. If I'm an AD, if I'm somebody who works for the conference, if I'm somebody who is involved in these conversations of fixing, making changes to college sports, why do I care that a politician is coming out with some sort of legislation to fix this? Why does that pique their interest if it does at all?
10: So I think the main thing, for at least from what I was reading, is if Congress or the government passes, it basically gets around the antitrust, so now the rules are enforceable.
1: Right.
10: So you need something to
1: get. And then now they're employees, technically, and there's.
10: Well, they're trying to avoid the employee thing.
1: Well, that's the last step.
10: Yeah, I think that
1: would
10: be.
1: But they're trying to regulate it like a business. Any other business in the world is regulated, and the NCAA is not.
10: Right. Again, for the larger schools, that may work. For a school like Kaiser, for Division II private school, NCAA school, smart employees would be a disaster just because there's so many variables to, depending upon where you're located in the state, you have different rules and regulations. How do you deal with what you consider a scholarship? Is that revenue? Is that not revenue? Are you getting taxed on that? International students have different rules on how much they can work in the country.
1: Mm.
10: Workman's comp, claims. If you terminate someone, is there wrongful termination? You know, it just, I think a lot of schools would completely have to get smaller as far as in the athletic department, because I just don't think it would work.
1: And what we're talking about not working is that the changes are breaking apart. What do you mean by that?
10: If you went to the employment side. Yeah, I just think it wouldn't work for the majority of the institutions and the majority of the sports, right? I think the government pushing, if there's something put with antitrust and the NCAA actually has teeth that someone can't turn around and sue them every time there's a decision and go to court, that's what they're looking to do. Because otherwise, right now, the NCAA is just getting beat up, and every time there's an issue, someone's taking it to court and they're winning not more times, but I think the cases that do win set new precedents. You know, you got the quarterback at Texas Tech who blows my mind, but I mean, you had illegal gambling, and Texas Tech is filing something to try to get his eligibility back, which is crazy, but that happens every day. So, you know, if something gets passed at the government level, then at least maybe they can move forward kind of like the way it was before.
2: Now, Chris, obviously football is the sport that drives all the revenue, drives all the money. In your eyes, and I know majority have been talking about it a lot, but like how do you get football to be a standalone? Is there a way to do it? Because like look at Notre Dame. They're an independent in football, but also are in other conferences. They're in the ACC for almost everything else. Is there maybe a way to where if truly the football just gets completely out of control and they want to move away, is there a way to coexist? Now, the Iowa State commissioner would argue that there's not, but could there be a way to coexist if you just take the Big Ten and the SEC, make it their own entity, and the other sports can live happily together?
10: Well, where's the revenue going? Because the other sports do need the revenue from those TV contracts in order to do it. I mean, it's not their fault that they have to travel to UCLA or to Stanford from the other side of the country.
1: Got to pay for that. Yeah,
10: that's in their budget. And that was something that the school decided to do for a QB contract or a football reason, but they have to come up with that cash. And there's not a reason why they're going to have to, figure out an alternate means of transportation if another program is able to fly charter or do whatever. So, I mean, there has to be some consistency.
2: Yeah.
10: So could you pull them out? Yes. If you're pulling out the revenue, then the question is, how do the other sports operate if they're still in the same model?
2: Now, let me ask you, no one wants that. No one wants the Big Ten, the SEC doing their own thing. I don't want that. I don't, and I'm a Big Ten
1: guy.
2: You're
1: removing them from the postseason consideration.
2: They have to come up with their own postseason. Like, I understand that they're the two best conferences, but at the same time, call me old school, boys. I still like the pride of conference.
1: They won a Heisman consideration. Yeah, that's all stuff that's NCAA.
2: Like they would create their own awards.
1: Right, but we're talking about 150 years of history.
2: Right, and you know, I guess call me a traditionalist in that sense. I don't know. I wasn't a fan, Chris, to be fair. It's helped my conference. But I wasn't a fan of the Pac-12 completely just being destroyed.
10: Right.
2: There was pride there with USC. There was pride there with UCLA.
1: They got plucked. They got hunted.
2: I agree. And, boys, I think in a couple of, like, maybe years down the line, maybe a couple decades from now, we might just go back to that again. Well, they're tired of going across country. Like, everyone's going to get together and go, look at this mess that we created. Let's just go back to what the hell the way it was.
10: I definitely like the regionalization. It could be a little bit bigger. But I definitely like the days, like you said, where West Coast teams played West Coast, Northeast, you know, kind of stayed up there. They still had some out of conference matchups if you wanted to do something early in the season, but it just, there's natural rivalries that happen. I think the fan bases, you're just more centrally located. I mean, not that everyone doesn't move out, but for the most part, you're going to stay in a general area. You can grow attendance. You know, I would be interested to see, you know, for some of these cross-country matchups, you know, what is the attendance for the visiting team? Is it traveling? Is it growing anything as far as the fan base? I mean, I know there's some that are national, obviously.
2: Right.
10: But, again, that's few and far between. There's still the Iowas. There's still Northwestern.
2: What was that horror story from baseball that you told me? Or softball, they went across the country?
1: Well, for the ACC championships for the NCAA baseball, they had Stanford and Cal, which are 8, 9 miles apart, travel all the way to Charlotte on a one-nighter, or one of the teams, Cal lost, one-nighter, played on Friday. Cal loses, comes all the way back. They flew 3,000 miles just to play one game in a single elimination format. But that's the new age, because the ACC is centered in Charlotte, North Carolina, and that's where they have to go play in their regionals.
2: Sadly, it's all about money. You know what I mean? Like, right. I could sit here and say I miss the old days. We might be able to go back to the old days. Do you want to know what USC likes? Those Big Ten checks. You want to know what the UCLA likes? Big Ten checks.
1: But like, there's a reason. The football team likes it.
10: But
1: yeah.
10: If you're spending it faster, then you get it.
2: And that's what I'm...
10: Then what?
2: That point, too. But to Colin's point quickly, that's why they went. It's all about football. I love basketball just as much as the other guy. I love these other sports just as much as anybody. It's all about the football dollars. And, like, then if you're the Big Ten, Chris, the hell has Purdue done lately? The hell has Maryland done? Why are we still funneling these godforsaken, you know?
10: Rutgers?
2: Right. God, they shouldn't have kidded. They shouldn't belong anyway. Do you get what I'm saying?
10: No, I understand.
2: You know what I mean? And then, like, as the conference keeps getting bigger, maybe they start taking a look at some of these teams and going, what have you done in basketball and football? Because that's what it comes down to. As much as I love swimming and diving as the next person, it's about football and then basketball secondly.
10: But if you look at, and I'm not saying football and basketball don't have these people as well, right? But if you look at alumni donors over time, if you look at you know, athletes that give back to the university in a lot of different ways, whether that be financially or in different ways, donations, it's not all football and basketball. A lot of times it's other sports outside of that. If you look at the amount of people that are in Congress or you know, just are impactful in the country in a lot of different ways, they play tennis, they played golf, they were swimmers. So I think when you lose some of that at your institution, you're also losing what makes your institution unique and the life there. If it's just football, if it's just basketball, you know, I mean, will it be exciting for a little bit? I guess, but you are losing a key thing in college athletics. I mean, just college in general, when you think of it, there's something that comes to mind just with the diversity of it. And I think if you start to lose some of that, then you also start to lose what makes college athletics special.
2: To that point, these big schools, the Floridas, the Ohio States, the Alabamas, they love having all the sports. They love being able to say, hey, we have this many sports at our university.
1: Well, they can't alienate those students. They can't alienate the people that went to those programs and played for those programs. Can't do that. Can't do it. People are going to burn the campus down.
10: I would agree. If you look, softball and volleyball are both on a good trajectory as far as viewership and popularity.
1: Yep.
10: You know, there's other sports, and a lot of it has to do with just how they market it and how watchable it is. And there's some rule changes coming out, but I was watching lacrosse. I think it was
1: Notre Dame, Princeton.
10: Notre Dame, Princeton, and then before that, it was Syracuse and I think Duke. You know, women's lacrosse the day before, I think it was UNC Northwestern. So, you know, the more they promote it, the more the sport grows. And if you start to remove some of that from, again, from the fabric of what the college is, it changes what college is. Now it is more professional sports. And now it's just football and basketball. And I think you start to lose a little bit of what makes everyone so passionate about their school.
1: Do you feel it needs to be regulated like a business? Last question there.
10: I definitely think there needs to be a cap on the spending. I definitely think there needs to be something that gives the NCAA, or whoever, whether it's the NCAA or whether it's a governing body, I don't care, but where it gives them some teeth to set rules and regulations and be able to enforce them for at least a period of time.
1: Yeah.
2: Until they figure out the donors, Chris, and how much they're able to spend, I don't want to be bothered with what they're doing. Because until you fix that, until you can fix how much the car dealership or the big tech company is giving the school, what, you know, and it's benefiting my team. Let me make that abundantly clear. Hurricane fans, it's benefiting you. But at the same time, I understand the issues, and it's not going to get fixed until you do something about
10: that. Well,
2: it
10: benefits you this year. But if you can't keep up.
2: We'll keep up. I'm not worried.
10: 3, 4, 5 years from now.
2: Not worried.
10: Well,
2: about
10: I'm saying, but in general, at some point there has to be a cap.
1: The gap is widening.
10: The gap is widening. And honestly, it's not as fun when the gap does widen, right? Yep. I mean, if it's four schools that you can compete against, then is it as interesting in week one or week three if you're just worried about Michigan, USC, and Notre Dame?
2: Hang on. Texas Tech came up from oil money. And granted, they were a disgrace.
1: They had a billionaire who bankrolled the whole athletic department.
2: They were a disgrace. I haven't heard of Texas the Michael Crabtree days, okay? But, you know, that's what it could also do as well. If you do get a big fish that's able to donate and wants to win,
10: Indiana,
2: you're in luck.
1: Chris Swager with us now. Chris, so all eyes ahead under the fall sports?
10: So we do have summer camps coming up. So we'll have our football team camp. We'll have our ESPN 7-on-7 event here in a couple weeks.
1: June 20th.
10: So we've got a lot of stuff coming up over the summer on campus to stay active. But, yeah, we're looking to transition here basically 2-3. We start early August with soccer and volleyball matches and then end of August football, and then we're rolling again. So
1: looking forward to it. Chris, we appreciate the time as always. Appreciate you being in the studio with us. Looking forward to talking again soon.
10: All right. Thanks for having me.
1: Chris Swager, Kaiser University Athletic Director, Ask the AD. We'll take a time out, do a little 5-on-5. We've got Jonathan Zazzle a little later on. Stay tuned for it. True Sunrise on ESPN 106.3.
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1: 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You got Colin Russo, you got Mike Rizzo, you got Elias Bustamante helping us out behind the glass today. 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
3: 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Number one.
2: The college sports landscape continues to discuss changes. We just had Kaiser University AD Chris Swagger talking about a couple of these things in studio last segment. But Colin, SEC coaches were reportedly misled about agreeing to a 9-game conference schedule leading to a 16-team playoff. Georgia head coach Kirby Smart even said, I've been a huge advocate that if we can't find rules that everybody plays by, then we should play our own. I am not afraid of that. I'm not afraid to break away and say that our conference is strong enough to go out and play. What is the solution to all this? Like I said, we talked a lot about this with Kaiser University Athletic Director Chris Swager.
4: Yeah, it's interesting. Now, granted, I'll tell you this.
2: So Kirby's saying, let's go.
4: Greg Sankey, who's the SEC commissioner, definitely gave a memo to all these coaches saying, if and when they talk about how they're hurting us in this way, that way, or that way, threaten to break.

0: away, because that's our leverage play, right? I guarantee they're all pooled together in that regard, fighting underneath the same roof, sort of like the enemy of my enemy is my friend, whether they like each other or not. But I don't know. I hope they don't break apart. I don't know what the fix is. Now, the nine-game schedule is based on the predication that they're going to expand the playoff. Hey, we're going to have nine games, league games. We have a little bit more margin of error and still make the college football playoff. But bottom line is there's a plethora of issues in college athletics. I don't know if nine league games for the SEC, when everybody else does it, is at the top of the list with all the other things that we have to deal with.
1: Well, it should be, because to be honest, I'll plant my flag on that.
0: They should play nine.
1: They should.
0: And I agree.
1: No reason to play the Citadel. And listen, we love the Citadel. It's a military academy, as I learned. But there's no reason to play the Citadel week 9, week 10.
0: Yeah, they have the escape bye week in the middle of the year.
1: No.
0: Yep. You're not wrong.
2: Number 2.
1: All right, Colin, the United States men's national team roster was unveiled yesterday. The team is getting a lot of heat, and specifically head gaffer and coach Maurizio Pochettino, because those that did not make the roster found out via email. Colin, do you have an issue with the voice finding? I don't mind it. I mean, Poch.
0: Isn't that cold?
1: It's cold, but in the end of the day.
0: How many guys do you have to call?
1: Poch, I give Poch credit, because he went in front of a camera. He could have easily just brushed this away. He went in front of a camera, and he said, and for those of you that don't know who Maurizio Pochettino is, he's coached big-time football at big-time places. Tottenham, coached those great Tottenham teams with Gareth Bale, Kaiser Kane, Harry Kane and company. All right. This is a big-time manager. And he said, when I got let go from Tottenham, I wanted to be spared about getting called into the guy's office and being told I'm fired and why I got fired. He thought that this was the correct course of action. Granted, Colin, I'll listen to you. It's a little cold. I'm very upset that Christian Roldan is on the roster and not Diego Luna. That's getting maybe a little too far into it. If you remember, folks, Diego Luna, when the last time you saw the United States play in a big-time cup was the Gold Cup, and he was the guy scoring all the goals and really playing for the badge. And that's the big thing with a lot of these American players, the heart and playing for the badge. Luna did both of that. I thought he deserved it, but I don't care. Like, not every single United States player was even considered for the roster. They did this with the guys that were on the fence, that knew that, hey, there's a chance I make it, there's a chance I don't make it.
0: How many guys would he have to call, hypothetically? 10?
1: I would say, Elias Bustamante behind the glass, our producer, I'd say 12. Probably 10 or 12 if you had to go out and call people.
3: And called them?
1: Like,
0: how many guys you really thought there's a chance I'm making this roster and I'm the one that they're sort of letting down and I'm surprised that I didn't make this roster?
3: Also, you have to call all of them.
0: I know, well, fine, but how many are there?
1: Probably like 10 or 12 that are on the fringe of making the roster. It probably would have been 10 or 12 calls.
3: Probably. Let's say 11 guys.
0: There you go.
1: But like,
0: that's something that can be done. That could be done.
1: I believe it or not, I am more worried about how shocking the roster is, because I don't think there's a lot of quality on the roster. I'm more worried about that, not some godforsaken email letting some, outside of Diego Luna, letting some bum know he didn't make the roster.
2: Number 3.
1: Reality TV News has a new show coming soon. Colin, the Bedrot Challenge will have people compete for $100,000. Whoever could stay in bed the longest without coming into contact with the ground while also surviving elimination challenges will win. How would you fare at this?
0: Who's doing this?
1: Some network.
0: Isn't this dangerous?
1: The Bedrot Challenge.
0: Isn't this dangerous?
1: This is a waste of time.
0: Isn't it dangerous?
1: I have ADHD. And listen, folks, I have crippling ADHD. All right. Refuse to go on Adderall because I don't believe in it. So, like, yeah, I wouldn't last. I'm being completely honest.
0: Wait, isn't that dangerous?
1: I wouldn't last. Huh?
0: Isn't that dangerous to like stay the sedentary lifestyle?
1: I mean, dude, your body needs sunlight. Your body needs workout, exercise, moving, and a proper nutrition.
0: Not getting out of
1: bed. Not laying in a bed. And as I had a saying for my sister when we were growing up, she just rot. I'd never seen a person lay in bed like my little sister, honest to God.
2: Number 4.
1: She could compete in that. She could certainly compete in that. The Las Vegas Knights punched their ticket to the Stanley Cup final last night with a sweep of the Avalanche. This will be their third trip to the finals in just 9 seasons of existing. Should we be looking at them as an elite franchise in all of sports?
0: Yeah, definitely. It's definitely the best expansion team ever in terms of immediate success, with multiple cups, multiple cup appearances. And they destroyed the Panthers 3-4 years ago. They won that first year out. They got very lucky because they had Marc-Andre Fleury fly to them, because I believe it was Brandon Peters who they stole in the expansion draft. So they already had an elite goalkeeper immediately. And but ever since, in that 9-10 years, they've been absolutely outstanding. Now, it's really is crazy that Colorado got swept. Really is. And there is a number of games that Colorado let slip away. We'll talk about it with Zaslow in a couple minutes. But, I mean, it's the President's Cup curse. Best team in hockey, dude, in the regular season has not won the cup since 2013.
1: But, like, to get swept,
0: it's pretty pathetic.
1: That's
0: it happened
1: like
0: to Tampa. It happened to Florida. It happened to the Panthers.
1: Like, Colin, I understand, like, all right, you know, you won all these games in a row, and it just fizzled out. But to get swept, what was it, game 3? They were up 2-0, and they completely botched it?
0: Yeah.
1: That's
0: game 3.
1: Capitulation, as I like to say.
2: Number 5.
1: Well, the Thunder dominated last night. Victor Wembanyama avoided reporters, didn't talk to the media. Colin, has this been a good series? And quickly, I'll go quickly because we got Zaz. We've had one good game.
0: Game 2 was solid, but yes.
1: I don't know. The Thunder, I never thought the Thunder were losing. I get what you're saying. And I was very excited after that game because I go, okay, San Antonio never went away. And
0: yeah,
1: they did
0: their, game 2 was solid.
1: Their
0: game 2 was a solid game. They tied the game multiple times.
1: They did their job, but... Yeah. Hindsight 2020, if I'm looking at a totality, like at that moment, you see what I'm saying? In that moment of time, it was a great game. But looking back at it, I'm not necessarily there anymore.
0: It's a lot.
1: Game 1 for me, and that's it, Colin.
0: Yeah, it's a lot of 20. You thought game 5, it's a pivotal. You can make an argument outside of game 7, that's the most pivotal game of a series, especially if it's tied 2-2. It's got a little bit of flesh of what 2016, the Cavs-Warriors felt like, because that was a bunch of blowouts. It's trading big wins. And the Cavs-Warriors was like that as well. Outside of really the end of game 6 to a degree, and then game 7, which was an all-time classic. But it's one of those situations where these teams, it's a chess match. They have certain games that are more important to them versus their opponent. That's what you saw. And now you got to hope that San Antonio, back against the wall, lack of experience doesn't haunt them in this spot, because they let a crucial, pivotal game slip away. Really feels like a missed opportunity that they were not able to win that game last night.
1: Now, Colin, that was the 5 and 5 presented by Flagler Credit Union. And folks, Flagler Credit Union, a division of Dort Financial, which just recently won a regional credit award for being one of the top credit unions in the area. 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
0: Mike Rizzo, Colin Russo, Alupin, Jonathan Zazo on the other side of things. 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
0: You know, if I'm rooting for a little bit more magic from Montreal as they're down 2-1 tonight in a crucial game four with the chance to play Vegas in the Stanley Cup final, and I want to bet it on the Hard Rock Bet app, I could go download that app today on the Google Play Store or the Apple App Store. 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In-house sort of Canadians fan, Let's loop him in. He's the voice of the 305 in South Florida here, Jonathan Zaslow.
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15: 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This is the NBA. Deal with it.
13: The mayor of Dolphins Delusion.
16: Can the Bills offense keep up with the Dolphins offense?
13: And the only guy who can go from breaking down the Panthers' power play to cutting a full-blown Ric Flair promo.
17: Woo!
13: Jonathan Zaslow is the voice of the 305. Presented by Anajar and Levine and Twin Peaks.
0: Mr. Zaslow, welcome in. How are you doing today, my friend? What's going
18: on? Hello, guys. How are you? Good to see you.
0: Let's get this out of the way.

0: little bit. And now you got Vegas, who with 39 wins going on the way to the Stanley Cup final, a great postseason team. We know that. What's your reaction to seeing that team get swept?
1: It's one of the biggest choke jobs of the last, you know, 6, 7, 8 years in the National Hockey League. There's, you know, the Panthers in 23 when they came back from the 3-1 deficit against Boston, who set the all-time record for best regular season. The Panthers topped them 8-1. You had a few years before that where you had the previous record holder of best regular season ever, the Tampa Bay Lightning that year. I believe it was in 2019.
0: Yep.
1: And the 8-seed Columbus Blue Jackets. They're net-minded by Sergei Bobrovsky when they, I think it was a sweep. Maybe it was five games.
0: It was five or a sweep. They killed
1: They killed the Lightning. And then you got this one of the Vegas Knights sweeping the Colorado Avalanche. Now, look, the Avalanche, besides last night's game, the first three games, the Avalanche were a little bit of a hard luck loser, and that could happen in hockey. Like they were the better team for three games, but hockey's like that sometimes. And then yesterday, the Knights finished the job. The part that is wild to me, the Florida Panthers had more wins this season than the Vegas Knights. The Florida Panthers won 40 games this regular season. The Vegas Knights won 39 games. The Knights are under 500 in the regular season. They lost more games than they won. Matter of fact, there's about six teams in the Eastern Conference who missed the playoffs entirely that won more games than the Vegas Knights. So this is a really incredible run they put together here.
0: Yeah, and then 17 overtime losses was the reason they were able to make up the point tally to squeeze into the playoffs, and obviously the Eastern Conference was a lot deeper.
1: Not even squeezing, their division was so pathetic. Yeah. They won the division. And it's a pathetic division.
0: And the East was a lot deeper in terms of the amount of talent. So that's where the Panthers get burned, is, you know, an injury-riddled season. They're on the outside looking in versus Vegas, and it's all about getting hot at the right time. Now, there are critics out there that are making it about Vegas having the easy side of the bracket, and that's part of the reason why they were able to kind of waltz their way right to the Stanley Cup, the Western Conference Final. I don't necessarily think this is an example you could actually make that argument, even though I'm not a fan of the playoff format. But what's your take on that?
1: Yeah, it's part of it. You know, the first two rounds, they got to play the Mammoth, and then they got to play the Ducks. You know, and the way the Stanley Cup playoffs work for the last, you know, several years, the first two rounds are essentially divisional rounds, and then in the conference final, you play essentially the top team out of the other division in your conference. So there's a little something to do with that. But look, the Stanley Cup playoffs are, it's the hardest trophy in all of sports to win, the Stanley Cup. So you get through your conference, full credit to you. And the Avalanche, you know, President's Trophy winner have been fantastic all season long. They're the President's Trophy winner by 8 points over Carolina. It's not
0: top 10 all time.
1: Not a small margin. All right. So full credit to the Knights here. And they pulled off a move that, you know, you see every now and then in hockey. It's a weird hockey thing where with 8 games remaining in the regular season, they fired their coach. They hired John Tortorella with 8 games remaining in the season. And since then, including the playoffs, the Knights are 19-4-1. It's incredible.
0: And another thing, that President's Cup, we know it is in hockey, especially if you haven't seen a team win both. That is the Stanley Cup and the President's Cup.
1: It's got a little bit of a curse to it.
0: It's got a curse to it. It was the Blackhawks in 2013. And really, since the salary cap was introduced about 20 years ago, there haven't been a lot of teams that have been able to do that.
1: Yeah.
0: There's something about it. You don't want to be in that situation where you're the top team, you get so much riding on it because you're destined to lose.
1: And it happened to the Panthers in 2022. They were the President's Trophy winner, and they got swept in the second round by Tampa Bay.
0: Now, who do you think would make the best series, Montreal on one end or the Carolina Hurricanes?
1: Well, I'll tell you, ratings-wise, let's look at that first. Ratings-wise, the numbers are going to be very bad, whichever team gets in.
0: Yeah, Vegas doesn't draw that well.
1: Whichever team, Montreal or Carolina, get in from the East, the ratings for the Stanley Cup Final, I think, are going to be poor. With Montreal, at least, in Canada, who does not have the TNT broadcast, in Canada, it's TSN, so it does not get included in what the American ratings would be. It would obviously be a monster north of the border if Montreal gets in. And at least with Montreal here in the States, there is a story there. You know, it's a story of, you haven't had a Canadian team win since the Montreal Canadiens last won in 1993. They're not a Canadian hockey team, Montreal. They are the

0: Canadian hockey team. So you do get a story there. And who knows? You know, even though I find the Vegas Knights to be unlikable, they're kind of a villain. Maybe you do get a little us versus them mentality if it's Vegas versus Montreal. So I think Montreal and Vegas is the better matchup if you're looking for stories. But Carolina's probably the better matchup as far as, you know, a team that can go toe-to-toe with Vegas. I don't have a whole lot of faith in Montreal these days. They, too often in these playoffs, they have nights like they did two nights ago. You know, tonight really is a must-win for Montreal. You got to get some shots on goal. I don't know if you guys know. If you can't get shots on goal, you can't score.
1: And they've gotten away with it to this point.
0: Yeah. You know, they have to win this game tonight. I know it's easy to say, all right, if they don't win, they're going down 3-1, but coming off of that performance a couple nights ago, they're lucky they were even in overtime against Carolina. They don't put the puck on net.
1: Now, one thing I wanted to bring up, too, Mike and I were talking about this. Wembanyama last night had a terrible game, awful, bad finish, yeah. And the Spurs really had a bad game. He dives the media, and the NBA issued a warning. I compare this to what happened a round ago when the Vegas Golden Knights, I believe after it was game five or game six against Anaheim, where there were no shows to the media, even after a win, and Tortorella got fined a hefty chunk of cash, $150,000, I want to say, and they lost a second round pick. Just goes to show how each league and the NHL hockey is, the NHL media is a very proud bunch, and there's protected, there's a standard there, comparatively, I guess, to the NBA. What was your perspective on, number one, Wembanyama issued a warning, a little star treatment versus Vegas? That's more than a slap on the wrist. That's quite a punishment.
0: Yeah, well, the statements, like, they sound similar, but they're really not. You know, Vegas was making a statement. It was an organization. It was an organizational decision,
2: right?
0: Not to meet with the media.
2: Right.
0: And they were making a statement because they've been unhappy with the treatment of their players in some of these games. So they get the hefty fine. At least here with San Antonio, it was just Wembanyama. It's not like the organization is mad and they're saying, we're not going to come out and talk to you. And San Antonio tried to get away with it by saying he's not available tonight. That could mean any number of things, you know. The league is not falling for it, so they gave him a warning. You know, when really the team and Wembanyama should have been fined. But as far as him not meeting the media last night, like, look, not a good look. Not a good look. He's had two amazing games this series. He's obviously going to meet the media then. This is a player who has done everything right for the first 3 years of his career. And he had a bad moment a couple of last night, a moment where he's likely very frustrated with the treatment from the officials. Certainly you saw with him ordering the code red to Biombo and Plumlee.
1: Yeah, that was
0: at
1: a
0: the
1: rough
0: end of the
1: look
0: game
1: too.
0: There.
1: And they would have asked about that.
0: You know, he's upset for sure. And I understand why I get it. I understand why he's upset, but he should have come out and faced the music. You answer some tough questions. And, you know, at the end of the day, 22 years old, he'll learn from it.
3: Now, Zaz, has this series been as great as maybe people are making it out to be in your eyes?
0: I think so because, you know, it's got the storylines. It's got the intrigue. It's got an incredible amount of buzz. If you look at the actual games, like I'll just say off the top of my head, I don't have the answer, but, you know, if you guys had to guess, how many games do you think this entire postseason have been close games?
1: I mean, I can think of the great games, yeah.
3: Quarter?
0: Not a
3: handful? Like, it could say, you put every single game into it, maybe a quarter?
0: Maybe?
3: That'd be my best guess, not even that.
0: Yeah, not a lot, and that's today's NBA, unfortunately.
2: I agree.
0: You know, I miss the days where you would have late game-winning shots in these postseason games. Give me a fourth quarter where we have five lead changes. You know, we're not anywhere near that anymore. So from that sense, the playoffs have been very disappointing. But at least with this series, you feel like you have the two best teams, and it's super intriguing.
3: Yeah, and that was the worst Eastern Conference Finals. Zaz, I like to say, 25 years... probably like 6-7 years old when I really started paying attention to what's going on in the NBA in these leagues. Says that was the worst conference finals I've seen in 25 years.
0: Well, don't worry. The Cavs are bringing it. They're going to run it back, the Cavs. Don't worry.
1: Is that anything to do with Cleveland losing?
3: I didn't want it to turn into that. Like,
1: Cleveland's been at the other end of a pretty terrible conference finals as well.
3: At this point, I just trust Dan Gilbert, who I think is one of the best owners in sports. That's where I'm putting my faith in. I would have fired Altman, and I would have fired the coach. And quite frankly, Zaz, I don't see the vision. but maybe they have a plan to go get Giannis or bring back LeBron. I don't know. Something is going to have to drastically change with that. But the point I was trying to make, boys, is that the Eastern, and this has his credit, the Eastern Conference was a joke of a playoff, maybe outside of that Piston and Cavs series. But that was just such bad basketball. I know it went seven games, as, but you looked at those teams and you go, oh, God. We're really grasping at straws to get someone to maybe compete against New York and then look and see what happens in the finals.
0: Yeah.
3: But
0: the playoffs have not been good. Luckily, at least the West is interesting, and whoever comes out of the West and meets the Knicks in the finals, that will likely be very, very interesting also.
3: Yeah, I thought that this would be the series that could save the NBA. Zaz, I guess I'm on the other end of this aspect here. I think the finals can be good because I think the Knicks are actually really good.
0: Yeah.
3: But the thing is, I think the game one for the Spurs, that was the only intrigue I ever had. Like, I appreciated the Spurs in game two for never going away. But after that, like, I'm like, all right.
1: They've been trading, confirming, like, and big wins.
3: Like, yep. Take it a step further, like, going back and looking at that game two, hindsight 2020, like, these games haven't really been that competitive.
0: Yeah, it wasn't that close. Game one, which of course went to double overtime,
3: it was great.
0: Was the only real great, only even real good game.
3: Yeah.
0: You know, especially like last night. I don't know about you guys. There was not. And yes, San Antonio hanging around down by 10 for most of the.
1: No, they got thoroughly outplayed.
3: And quickly, says, with how bad Vic was, you never thought they were going to win the game.
0: That's my point. There was never a moment that I thought San Antonio was going to win the game last night. Never a moment. And last time was a tough watch because besides that, my God, the amount of fouls in that second quarter, it was a tough watch last night. A lot of fouls, not shooting the ball well, very sloppy. Not a good game last night.
3: SGA, 17 free throw attempts.
0: Yeah.
3: Listen, I thought it was a good game too by him, Zaz, but I'm back to being done with him.
1: Okay.
3: I'm back to being done with that bad brand of basketball.
1: I think we need to set one thing straight. San Antonio was incredibly frustrated the entire game, especially defensively. A lot of those fouls on Gilgeous Alexander were them being ultra aggressive and were decent calls. I would say 12 of those free throws were pretty good calls.
0: Yeah, but like if I'm a Spurs fan, I am frustrated this morning.
1: And they're frustrated too, but they couldn't hit a shot. So they were frustrated because they couldn't shoot.
0: Yeah, that's why I prefaced it with, there was never a moment that I thought San Antonio was going to win last night. They didn't play close to well enough. But, man, that sequence, I think it was late in the third quarter when it was an eight-point game. The missed goaltend, which seems impossible.
1: It was 98-88 when that happened. Yeah.
0: It seems impossible to miss that call there if you're an official. And then the next time down the floor, off the foot of Holmgren, and then they confer, and they still make the wrong call. And then you don't let Mitch Johnson enough time to challenge, and then he gets a technical foul, and like
3: game was over.
0: It was a rough sequence.
1: I agree. That was the bad stretch of the game that the referees had. They should have granted the challenge. They should have called the goaltend.
0: It should have been an 8-point lead. Instead, it ended up being a 13-point.
1: Yeah, they got 2 points. They got the possession. They were able to score again. Yeah. It was a 6-point swing.
3: And I did this Friday, guys. Like, Gilgeous Alexander is flopping on like 20% of his shots.
0: Mm-hmm.
3: 20% of his shots. Like,
0: yeah,
3: guys.
0: Well, and I'll tell you what, look, Lou Dort's another one.
3: He's a
0: you
3: great
0: know,
3: player,
0: every Zaz. Single screen that Lou Dort is chasing around his guy and runs into, he falls down like he got shot. Guys, I guarantee Lou Dort is built like a Mack truck.
3: Yeah.
0: If Lou Dort was standing stationary, pick any NBA player to run full speed at him, they wouldn't move him off his spot. And Lou Dort is falling on every screen set on him.
3: And that,
0: it's tough.
3: Zaz, that's why I didn't mind the thug ball at the end of the game. Why I didn't mind
0: and it happened.
1: I hated that.
3: I'm going to be completely honest. I didn't mind it.
0: I don't like it in a vacuum either, but it's a response to what has been happening. And that's what happens.
3: Yep.
0: You know, if one team's going to play dirty, the other team's going to want to get their get back. And that's what happened last night.
1: Yeah, I'm not a fan of that. I thought that they try to hurt for a team that's already beat up. Hey, San Antonio's got so much to complain about. You two got so much to complain about. How do you win the game when they're down two starters? I mean, is that too much to ask? Really the refs?
0: You're right.
1: Can I really go after the refs here and talking about flopping? They were down two starters. They're not an all-NBA player.
0: No, San Antonio had, they had no, there was no way that they were winning that game last night the way they were playing. But overall, you saw a frustrated team. And now tomorrow night is going to be really interesting because you got Wembanyama, who is facing elimination for the first time in his career.
3: Yep.
0: Like, what kind of performance is he going to put up when it looks like maybe he could be fatiguing?
3: And we learned, too, Zaz, if Wemby doesn't play well, it's not going to bode well. Like, they have great role players and stuff, but like the Thunder, as much as I hate their brand of play and their style of play and the foul fishing and whatever, they can win a multiple ways.
1: Gilgeous Alexander gains a lot from winning that game. He needs a big moment like that, closing out a team like that, winning the last two games. When everybody crowned Victor Wembanyama the best player in the league, if he turns around and has a huge game to close them out in their building, that'd be big for his career.
3: Yep. Now, the free throws were big, but 7-20 SGA shot last night, and they still won the ball game.
0: Yeah, it was an ugly game. It was an ugly game.
1: OKC is good because OKC's role players can win them games. San Antonio's cannot. It's just Champagne, Keldon Johnson. They need their stars to play well, and OKC has shown it that their number one, their leading scorer from last series, AJ Mitchell, has not played, and Jalen Williams has not played, and Gilgeous Alexander, a pretty pedestrian performance, even though he had good statistics, and they still were able to win the game.
0: And I'll tell you what, how about Daryl Morey selling high on Jared McCain?
1: Yeah, what a terrible trade. McCain's a tough player.
3: Out of a job. He's out of a job.
1: There is something to that. When you get a player like, he's a Duke kid, he's not afraid of the moment, and he has been excellent for them.
0: Loves to shoot. You put the ball in his hands, that ball's going up.
1: Yeah, no doubt. Zazz, where can people tune into you if they want to listen to more?
0: Zazzlo Show 2.0, wherever you get your podcast, just search Zazzlo Show 2.0, everything Miami, everything 305 Sports. 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And every episode of Zazzlo Show 2.0 is presented by Anajar and Levine Accident Attorneys, 800-747-FREE, 800-747-3733.
1: Zazz, can the Knicks compete with either of these two teams, number one?
0: Absolutely.
1: Number two, who do they want in this series? Who would they want to win, come out of the NBA, to the NBA?
0: First of all, they want the series to go to Game 7, and they want the less healthy team. You know, that like whoever that's going to be, that's the team that they want. The Knicks can absolutely win this series. You got time off. They are healthy. These two teams are beating each other up. And when you are having an historic run, I don't care that if you think it's about lesser competition in the Eastern Conference, that there are plenty of years where a team steamrolls through the conference. You know, take the Boston Celtics a couple years ago. They weren't putting up numbers like New York is. Like, you can only play who's in front of you. And they're not just beating them, they're annihilating these teams, all right? So there is something to that. Yes, I think the Knicks can absolutely play with one of these teams. They're totally going to be in it. I wouldn't go as far. Well, forget go as far. I know it's not true. Reggie Miller last night on the broadcast saying the Knicks are going to be the favorite in the NBA Finals. No, they're not. They're going to be a heavy underdog. They are not going to be the favorite.
1: Yeah, that's
0: but
1: crazy.
0: Nonetheless, they do have a chance to win the series.
1: Appreciate it, Zazz, as always. Looking forward to talking again soon. Thanks,
0: all right,
1: Zazz.
0: Great job, guys.
1: Jonathan Zazzo, the voice of the 305. That's Mike Rizzo, Colin Russo, Liz Bustamante. We'll close out the program next. It is Russo and Rizzo on ESPN 106.3.
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1: 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We're streaming live on YouTube at ESPN South Florida, ESPN West Palm on Twitter and Facebook. 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You got a little hockey tonight. You got a little baseball tonight. You got Game 6 coming up tomorrow, San Antonio, OKC. 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
1: So what are you going to be betting tonight?
3: There's nothing to watch.
1: There is something to watch.
3: No, there's always, listen, you know me, I'll put together a home run parlay. I'll take a couple of guys in my fantasy team. If friggin' Acuna needs to start hitting because he's killing my team, being a first round pick, doing nothing. You're betting the puck. You think the Canadians win tonight? I think that's over.
1: God's on the ice with them.
3: Stop, dude.
1: God's on the ice with the God's from Montreal.
3: You've been dead wrong with
1: God's from Montreal.
3: No. You've been dead wrong with the this is America's team this year. Like,
1: they are America's team.
3: You called the Minnesota Wild America's team. They're out. You called the Minnesota Timberwolves America's team. Never had a chance against the Spurs. The only reason they did was because Wembanyama got thrown out. Wemby got thrown out. I give you credit. The last couple of years, you've been right about America's team. You said about the Pacers, and even though I still agree,
1: Montreal's been America's team for a while.
3: Dude, Montreal is in Canada, and we don't care about Canadian hockey. I got news for you. We don't care.
1: That's America's team.
3: We don't give a bleep about American hockey. American hockey. Canadian hockey.
1: That's America's team.
3: How about Zaz bringing up the Panthers? I didn't know, you know, I was at the mercy of that. The Panthers have a better record of a team that's in the Stanley Cup final.
1: Seven teams that did not make the postseason.
3: Insanity.
1: Record wins, losses. Now, overtime losses is points, and that's how they
3: make credit to that Italian coach, Tortorella.
1: Came in with eight games
3: to go. I give him credit, man. I'll tell you what, he was, Colin, you make fun of me because I had no interest in the Blue Jackets growing up. That's fine. You know, I'm a phony.
1: You didn't even know they were down the street.
3: That's not true. I'm a phony for that.
1: The hockey team?
3: But I remember he was the coach of the Blue Jackets, and my dad, who does radio in Cleveland, he would have him on because they'd carry the games on KNR on ESPN Cleveland. And he was always a character. He was always funny. Like, every interview they did, I was actually into because he was a cool guy. You know what I mean? I'm not shocked that coach is

0: been able to turn it around.
1: It's about getting hot at the right time. That's what that sport's about.
0: Do they have a chance?
1: Absolutely.
0: Okay. Because I don't like the talent discrepancy. The Avalanche were the best team. And Zaz and you and Zaz both said for three games, which is why hockey's like soccer in that sense of sometimes the best team doesn't win.
1: Yep.
0: Because of goals.
1: I didn't think it was three games. I thought half the games. Game three, game one, Colorado played better. But I mean, last night was a situation where Colorado was sort of dead in the water. Game three, they blew. And then game two and game one, you know, game two, I believe, was 5-1 Vegas. So I don't know if that's completely fair, but I do agree that half the games Colorado probably should have won. But again, I think they didn't have Cale Makar. I think that was a crucial loss for two of the games. It's a big choke job, but there's something about that. That President's Cup, being the best team in the regular season, is a curse in the NHL. Don't do it. Be a middle-of-the-pack team.
0: But, like, no. I'm sorry. You try to do the best you can.
1: Mike, one team since 2007.
0: Whatever, dude. Whatever.
1: That's a lot of teams.
0: Whatever,
1: that's
0: man.
1: That's a big sample size.
0: You try to have a great season, dude. I'm not. We don't need that league turning into the NBA where no one's trying.
1: I don't think it is. I understand.
0: You know what I'm saying? We don't need people not
1: now,
0: trying.
1: Let me rapid fire this to you.
0: All right.
1: The Major League Baseball Players Association made a first proposal to the MLB today.
0: Don't show it to Bryce Harper.
1: Collective bargaining. The top line issues, they have a, quote, competitive integrity tax for any teams that does not spend $150 million. They increase minimum salary from $780,000 to $1.5 million. And then they increase base threshold in terms of the amount base contracts, I want to say, $244 million to $300 million. They have changes to revenue sharing and everything like that. They have free agency for players who are 30-plus, who are 30 at 5-plus years of service.
0: They're forcing these cheap skates to start spending some cash.
1: To a degree, competitive integrity tax, what are they going to get? For the team that needs to get to $150 million, they're just going to give out one-year $15 million contracts to aging veterans just to get by this. No?
0: You need a cap. I'm sorry.
1: Yeah.
0: We're going to, Colin.
1: That's it.
0: You're going to not play games. The players are going to kick and scream about it, but you need a cap. Did you see Travis Kelce bought part of the Indians? I'm hoping Taylor Swift can buy me a bullpen arm.
1: Now you
0: arm.
1: Realize
0: I'm
1: hoping buying part of the
0: Colin,
1: team
0: Colin,
1: is like he puts $100,000
0: in. Swifty has to have $1 billion by now. Am I right on this? What happens?
1: You think Taylor Swift is going to bankroll the Cleveland Guardians?
0: What happens if she turns into this giant baseball fan, like out of nowhere, she turned into this Chief fan?
1: Why aren't they?
0: And now her husband owns a team. Taylor, I need a righty. I need a righty out of the pen, and I need another starting pitcher. I am pleading to Mrs. Kelce, future Mrs. Kelce. I need a pitcher. Please give me one. And thank you.
1: I'm surprised they haven't put a ton of money into Cincinnati. Turn Cincinnati into a powerhouse?
0: Dude, he's from Cleveland.
1: What's Cincinnati?
0: He said, in his thing, he said Cleveland, the reason he is the guy
1: is because of the city of Cleveland. You think he's putting money towards Ohio State?
0: He's not courtside or field side at FC Cincinnati. He's courtside at a Cab game because he's a Cleveland fan.
1: They could start bankrolling.
0: Taylor, I need a pitcher.
1: Cincinnati hoops and Cincinnati football. That'd be interesting.
0: I need a pitcher, Taylor.
1: But I'm bankrolling the team. Mike Rizzo, Colin Russo, Elias Bustamente. That was Ben Russo and Rizzo. We'll see you tomorrow. You get Pink Smoke after this right here on ESPN 106.3.
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12: 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Here's Mike Rizzo.
14: Folks, we have finally made it. We have made it to the 2026 FIFA World Cup. Now, still a couple of days. What, Damien, what's the exact day? 16, 17?
15: June 11th, first day of the World Cup.
14: We are under 20 days, folks. We're going to be having a couple of guests. We're going to talk to Brian Dunseth. Brian is going to be part of the World Cup coverage in North America. He is a former MLSer, former United States men's national team player, friend of show. Keep in mind, we talked to Dunny before the Real Salt Lake matchup. But we got to react. Before we get into all that great World Cup stuff, and I am fired up, I rate it higher personally than the NCAA tournament just because it comes once every 4 years. I think it's great how these players love playing for their country. And you get the most competitive soccer. And listen, I love club soccer. You guys know I'm the household homer for our Inter Miami Herons on our Inter Miami Radio Network. And I am a diehard Manchester United fan. I love my club soccer. And they try for the club teams. But Damian, it's a little different when you lace up the boots for your badge and your country. It's a little different.
15: Oh, it's so much different. I mean, at that point, you're playing for so much more than popularity and money. I mean, at that point, you're playing for a nation's hope, for your country, for your family, your friends. I mean, everybody's tuned into this. And it's special for us because we grew up soccer fans, football fans, and We have it right here in our backyard, just steps away. I mean, it's not just going to the games. It's the atmosphere. It's the bars. It's the restaurants. So very excited. And we're just under 2 weeks away.
14: Yep. And Damian, I always say my first ever World Cup memory, Korea, you know, that United States team going the farthest they ever went in World Cup history, followed up by 2006. You know, my Italian national, my Italian heritage, seeing my family celebrate that Italian, the Azzurris, winning back in 06, haven't been able to do much of celebrating. Obviously, the last three World Cups, we're not talking about that today. We're in a great mood. But, you know, it's a lot of pride there, and I can't wait to break it down with Dunny coming up here at 6:20. But, Damian, we got a couple of orders of businesses to handle on the club side with our Inter Miami Herons. Now, folks, want to say, when Lionel Messi exited that game, and this is me speculating. This isn't me with an inside source. This isn't me with, oh, I talked to this person and this is what they said. This is me being myself and having my personal opinion. Messi was done with that game. I called that game start to finish. Damien, I've lived in South Florida now, be 2 years this upcoming July. I've never seen it rain that hard in my life when it started coming down in the second half. And to that point, my OG on-site producer, Oscar Gonzalez, Santi Rodriguez, who is the on-site producer for the Deportes side on Spanish, they both told me they're Florida natives, lived here their whole life. You know, Santi came over from Cuba when he was real young, but they've lived here their whole lives, okay? They've never seen a rainfall that hard in their life. Damian, at new stadium, all right, the lower bowl stands are covered. When it rains, you don't get touched. It was raining so hard and so far sideways, people had to exit the stands.
15: Oh, it's that sideways rain.
14: Because they were getting wet. And, you know, the hoity-toity fans, too, in the lower bowls. You know what I mean? Girls dressed to the nines, guys dressed to the nines. You know, they were going out after the game. It was Memorial Day weekend. They got wet. They got wet. That's how hard the rain was falling. I think Lionel Messi took a look at that pitch and a look at that game playing against 15th, dead last, historically bad Philadelphia Union and said, I'm done. Damien, you played soccer at a very high and competitive level in college. They always say it's fun playing in the rain, but it is not fun playing in something like that, am I right?
15: Not that kind of rain. Not when it's sideways, not when it's windy. I mean, you could barely see out there. And with the World Cup around the corner, I mean, the last thing Messi wants to do is risk an injury. And to speak of where Inter Miami is situationally right now in the Eastern Conference, there's really no reason why you should be risking any injury. Not just for MLS season, but like I said, you have the World Cup right around the corner. And when it's raining that hard, the ground is very soft. That's like asking for soft tissue injuries.
14: That is a hamstring injury waiting
15: and
14: to happen.
15: Groin.
14: Damien, it was 2-0 Philadelphia in that game before you could blink. I'm trying to set the scene. And Damien, I believe we have the goals. We have the goals on your side. Now we have six of them. Folks, there are 10 goals in the game. All right. 10 goals in the game to the point where the first goal happened in the second minute, and Damian, this is Milan Iloski with the first goal. I'm trying to set the scene on how horrific Philadelphia has been all year long, and this happened on the Inter Miami Radio Network. The club is on its way to one of the most horrific finishes in MLS history with only 7 points on the table at this point. But they are pitter-pattering around the box, shot and a goal. Oh, my goodness. All that talk, they hear it because Milan Iloski is in the back of the net in the third minute. 3 minutes. I'm still telling stories about how Philadelphia let go of the GM for personal conduct, that misconduct. God only knows what the hell he was doing. And then they fired their longtime head coach. I'm trying to explain all this. And that happens. And then you fast forward. All right. I got to make sure I'm not too hard here. All right. Dane St. Clair is, I would say he's probably still going to be the goalkeeper for Canada. Damian, he has been horrific. I don't think there's, dare I say, he might be one of the worst MLS goalkeepers in the league this year. And I know he has quality. He won the goalkeeper of the year last year. But Damian, he is unplayable in that jersey right now.
15: Yeah, it's almost like he's hesitating too. And that's what happened in the second goal. I mean, if you're going to come out the way you're coming out, you have to commit. You know, if the way he came out, it was just like he hesitated. It's almost like he's thinking twice. He's not acting with instinct. And whenever players do that, it points towards a confidence.
14: Damian, I watched Andre Onana for a year, two times a week. I'm telling you, it's that bad. It's that bad. Now, Damian, you talked about that second goal. Let's take a listen. This is Milan Iloski, folks, who was on a breakaway. St. Clair, the guy never knows when to come off his line. He came off his line at the
15: wrong
14: time.
15: Could have been a red.
14: Could have been a red card. Flipped the guy on his back. But Iloski, more importantly, before he got hit, he flipped the ball over his head, and I'll let myself take care of the rest on the call.
16: Can St. Clair come up huge? Iloski approaches shot. Goal! It's 2-0. Philadelphia flying in the first half.
14: So Philadelphia was awarded a penalty. Damian alluded that it could have been a red. He didn't even get a card. Like, Damian, they didn't even card him. But regardless.
15: Which is shocking in today's day and age. I mean,
14: right.
15: With the VAR, with all the pressure that the players apply. I mean, I'm shocked that they didn't give him a red on that. I mean, I'm not complaining. Don't get me wrong. Yeah. But that would have been a nightmare for Inter Miami.
14: And that's something I'm going to ask Dunny when he joins us. That, like, that is a player in his own head. Because we've seen the quality before. It's to the point where I think you have to have a serious look. If you're Guillermo Hoyos, interim gaffer for Inter Miami, you got to take a serious look at Rocco Rios Novo, who had an incredible MLS Cup playoffs and help you win a trophy. Damian Bertrame, Birdie, in form for Inter Miami. He opened up the scoring for the Herons to pull one back and make it 2-1 early in the first half.
16: Now Rodrigo to Paul. To Paul, nifty move. Rodrigo still on it. Plays Messi. Messi in the box. Pass it, Bertrame. Goal! Herman Bertrame pulling one back. Incredible pass by Lionel Messi. And Bertrame in the 12th minute makes this 2-1.
14: Bertrame finding form, Dame.
15: We needed that.
14: Now,
15: that's big.
14: I'm at the mercy of not knowing Mexico's roster. Did you see him make Mexico's roster?
15: Yeah, he'll be there.
14: Okay. So Bertrame,
15: he'll be there. He'll start too.
14: Someone we're going to be seeing at the World Cup for El Tri and Mexico. He's in form. You know, I understand they have, God, you think he starts over Jimenez and Fulham? Who plays for Fulham? Raul? Raul's solid, dude.
15: Yeah.
14: I don't know, man. I think he comes off of the bench.
15: And you got the guy from AC Milan, too.
14: That's Jimenez.
15: Yeah,
14: that's
15: Jimenez.
14: Dude, I think Raul and Jimenez. But, bro, you've been seeing Birdie play left wing for Inter Miami.
15: Right.
14: And he hasn't been playing striker.
15: And that's the thing
14: with Suarez.
15: With Bertrame, I mean, his level has increased significantly the minute Suarez got back on that starting 11. It's almost like he serves as that left winger, but sneaks in right behind when Suarez and Messi are gaining all the attention.
14: Now, Damian, Philadelphia would score. Damiani would make it 3-1. So believe it or not, it was 3-1 at one point in favor of Philly in that first half. Quickly, Philly, they're the highest amount of goals they scored in an MLS fixture coming into this game was 3. They ended up with 4 at half. But let's listen to Bertrame, or rather, let's listen to Luis Suarez, who Damian mentioned, kind of the whole offense changing when he got the start at striker. Luis Suarez making things 3-2 in the first half.
16: Leo, ball on a string, pass into Suarez, and wow, a sliding tackle. That was Harriel. Inter Miami still on it. In the box, shot, goal, Suarez, off of the volley. Luis Suarez pulls another one back for Inter Miami. It's 3-2. Unbelievable play for Inter Miami.
14: So, to set the scene up too, I said off the volley, but what I saw in the replay, guys, Suarez chested, he received the pass, chested it, took it out of the air after he chested it and in the back of the net. Damian, that's one of the goals of the year in the MLS so far.
15: I mean, it's almost like we forget who Luis Suarez is. I mean, it doesn't matter with age, the injuries, the knees, whatever it is. class will never, ever, ever go away. And that's what Suarez showed. I mean, that's a player who's done it at every single level, internationally, club level. This is someone who's one of the best strikers in all of football. So for him to do these things, honestly, it doesn't surprise me.
14: We had two guys with hat tricks in the matchup, folks. Milan Ilowski had that goal in the early minutes and then two penalties. Suarez would get a hat trick. Germán Berterame would do this to make it, I believe, 4-3 at that juncture. It's Berterame making it 3-3 in the 42nd minute.
15: There was just that many goals.
14: So many goals, yeah. Folks, to where it was 4-4 at halftime. But regardless, here is the 3-3 goal.
16: Reguilon crosses it in, trying to centralize the ball. Now won by DePaul. Looked like a handball, but it wasn't called. Now to Suarez. Suarez in the box. To Messi. Messi to Berterame. Hey, goal! Germán Berterame out of brace in the 41st minute. Lionel Messi with his second assist in the first half.
14: So Messi, Dame, heading into the game, 5 goals, 5 assists in 4 games. He ended his last 5 games before the international break, 5 goals, 7 assists, 12 goal scoring contributions. And to take it a step further, in 13 games, Lionel Messi had 19 goal contributions in 13 games in all competitions.
15: Incredible.
14: It's insane.
15: And this is the level he's entering the World Cup. So it's not just for Inter-Miami. I'm excited to see him for Argentina as well.
14: You guys know I'm one of those rare people who like Ronaldo and Messi. Like, I appreciate the hell out of both. Like, Damian, calling games for Lionel Messi, it's a godsend. Honest to God, it's a godsend for me. Seriously. I love Lionel Messi, and I love Ronaldo, and I used to watch him for one of my favorite clubs.
15: It's like calling LeBron's games almost.
14: Right. And I love the hell out of both of them, and I want both of them to have success in this upcoming World Cup. But dude, Messi clears CR7 at this point, and at this point in their careers,
15: I'm gonna clip that honestly.
14: At this point in their careers, it's not even up for debate. From what I have seen Lionel Messi do with a football this year alone, calling these games, I don't know how he does it at his age. Honestly. I truly do not know how he is able to do some of these things. And you best believe he's going to have an unbelievable World Cup as well. They built that team around him. You know what I mean? Like, Messi is at the point where Argentina is still building around him. Taylor Twellman, who is friend of show, who I love dearly, Taylor Twellman was on Get Up this morning, and he explained to Greeny, hey, Argentina is still building around Messi. Ronaldo, Portugal is damn near better when he's not on the pitch. Now, I disagree, but I see where Taylor is coming from. Messi is still at a level to where he could play anywhere.
15: He's the focal point.
14: That's what I mean. And I love Ronaldo. Breaks my heart saying this. But I don't know how successful Ronaldo would be in a La Liga or a Premier League right now. Messi would be successful anywhere he went. That's the point I'm trying to make.
15: He would probably still start on Barcelona today, in today's day and age.
14: That's the point I'm trying to make, as much as I love CR7. Sorry. Now, Damian, I wanted to play the rest of these goals. Damian cuts 7, Luis Suarez.
16: Here's Berterame. Silvetti. Pass back to Berterame. Berterame shot deflected. Bertie's still on it. Lays it up to Suarez. Goal! A hat trick for Luis Suarez, picking it up in the 81st minute. Berterame, original shot, deflected, stay on it, and laid it up to Suarez.
14: Luis with a hat trick. I mean, folks, it was one of those track meet kind of games. End-to-end stuff, as my British roommates used to tell me at Ohio State.
15: Horrible defending, though.
14: Oh, God.
15: Non-existent, almost.
14: What in the hell was... Dude, Damian...
15: From both sides.
14: Folks, you can find all these highlights, by the way. You can find them on YouTube at ESPN West Palm FC. That is ESPN West Palm FC on YouTube. Or you could go over to my personal page on Instagram at MikeRizzo22. Damian, I had somebody comment and go, Riz, why are they so open? LMAO. Like, and the goalkeeping on both sides. Like, I can't explain to you guys how bad Dane St. Clair was in that game. I can't even begin to tell you how bad Dane has been in some of these games, and Inter Miami is still winning in spite of incompetent goalkeeping. Damian, last cut, Rodrigo de Paul. Listen, I asked Damian Perez before the show if he thinks Rodrigo de Paul is going to start for Lionel Scaloni and the Argentinian national team. He didn't necessarily think he is, but de Paul trying to prove to Scaloni that he deserves a look at being in the starting 11 with this goal. De Paul and Ruiz with Silvetti. He lays it up to Rodrigo. Rodrigo shot, goal! That is game! With the World Cup moments away, we're under 20 days. Rodrigo de Paul finding form in the 92nd minute, and he calls game. So de Paul able to score. Damian, de Paul, believe it or not, has created the most chances in the MLS, but the turnovers have been something that you and I can't really stomach.
15: Turnovers.
14: Now, folks, I mentioned Dunny is joining me. It's Brian Dunseth, former MLS player, former United States men's national team player. He's going to be joining us via video. Once again, you can turn us on at ESPN West Palm FC. We are streaming on YouTube. Dunny going to join us on video. We're going to talk Inter Miami, and we're going to talk a lot of World Cup with Brian Dunseth coming up next. This is Pink Smoke. I want to tell you about my great friends at Lytle, Ryder, Smith, Ivy, and Farnrath. They've been serving injured people and their families for over 40 years in South Florida. Folks, if you've been hurt, you know somebody, a family member, a friend that has been hurt, you call Lytle, Ryder, Smith, Ivy, and Farnrath. They have main offices in Palm Beach Gardens. The injury report today has to do with Lionel Messi. Lionel Messi exited the game with injury. As I explained earlier in the show, I don't think there was much there. I think he was just worried about the conditions on the field and didn't want to try to do anything too much before the World Cup. That is your injury report presented by Lytle, Ryder, Smith, Ivy, and Farnrath. Folks, Brian Dunseth, Dunny, coming up next on your Inter Miami Radio Network.
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14: Brian Dunsith from Apple TV is going to be joining us here momentarily. Former MLSer, former United States men's national team player. But welcome on back to Pink Smoke, Mike Rizzo, Damian Perez. We were reacting to the big win. Inter Miami had a 6-4, 10-goal win that Inter Miami had against the Philadelphia Union. That first half against Philadelphia was the highest scoring first half in MLS history. So, I mean, Damian, once again, Inter Miami breaking records. Now, we could sit here and say it's for the wrong reason because defensively we were just so shambolic. And I mean shambolic. Do we need a center back? It might be a goalkeeper, bro. I just listen, like, Lionel Messi teams dating back to Barcelona, the whole team is on the other side of the pitch when they have the ball.
15: Well, you know, Mike.
14: All the center backs, all the fullbacks are to the byline, and that's why we run into trouble when we turn the ball over.
15: And that's a thing. Our midfield at times hasn't been the most secure with the ball. There's been a lot of turnovers, especially in that area of the field where if you turn it over, you're basically on your heels. But on the other side of this World Cup, we should get a major upgrade. It's not 100% confirmed, but everything is indicating that Casemiro will be in with us at Inter Miami. So that should definitely help out. That would be an anchor in the midfield.
14: Yeah.
15: And I'd assume he'd start with Yannick Bright, which honestly, that's a player that when he's clicking and he has someone to play that five with him.
14: Now, you bench Segovia. You're not benching DePaul, brother. So I'm thinking 4-3-3. Damian, you keep the attack how it's been with Suarez, Messi, Bertarame. You keep bringing Silvetti off the bench for whoever's tired in the 68th. But, like, who are you pulling out of that mid? Like, Yannick Bright is too good not to be on the field.
15: The issue with Inter Miami up to now has not been offensively. And Telasco Segovia, I think, offers more offensively. He's a creative player. He's actually in the top 10 in the MLS on assists. So he's a player that contributes a lot offensively. We need to address the defense. I mean, I think playing with two defensive mids, one being Yannick Bright and the other Casemiro, and freeing up DePaul would definitely help out a lot.
14: Do a 4-2-3-1 then. Like, do a 4-2-3-1, and I would have Casemiro and...
15: Or you can keep it at a 4-3-3, play with a double five, and Rodrigo right in front of them.
14: Yeah.
15: Because Messi likes to drop in and play in the middle as well.
14: Do you want to know who the best striker on the team is? That's I guess the secret. I think the best striker on the team, it's Lionel Messi. I don't know, man. I know Suarez has unlocked everything, but if you add Casemiro, I think you're going to have to start getting a little cute. Now, folks, gracious enough to join us, our friend of show, Brian Dunsith, my guy Dunny. Now, Dunny, it looks like you're somewhere beautiful right now. I appreciate you joining us. It doesn't look as beautiful as South Florida, but it's somewhere beautiful. Where you at, partner?
20: I'm out in Salt Lake City, my hometown. I'm originally from L.A., but mountains are in the distance. I apologize. We got soccer tryouts out here in Salt Lake City, so I'm dealing with the mental terrorism of how my kids are how somehow I'm going to pay exorbitant amounts of money to watch my kids compete for a spot in youth soccer here in the U.S.
14: Yeah, and Dunny, that's been a topic of conversation with the lot. I mean, how do you change it? How do you change something like that? Yeah. Because I feel like maybe it's not letting the player that we might want play at a young age, and you're missing out on some talent.
20: Yeah, listen, I think the argument is old as time, and I saw Landon's quotes a couple of weeks ago. First question. And well, first response was, yeah, man, go fix it. Second response was, who's paying for it? So until we figure that one out, I think we're still spinning our gears. But in the meantime, I would tell you that these kids out here have more infrastructure and more of a support system than any of us old farts ever had growing up here in the States.
14: Now, Dunny, I did want to start with Inter Miami before we get into it. And once again, I appreciate you joining us from the pitch. Listen, you got the Casemiro news. You had the Lionel Messi scare. Now, Dunny, I called the game. I told my buddies immediately after the game in the group chats, he was done with that game. I mean, that rain was coming in sideways. I think that was more precautionary. Now, listen, I'm just a kid from the Midwest, all right? I've never seen rain like that in my life, to the point where my on-site producer, Oscar, who's lived in Miami his whole life, was filming it. That's how I knew the rain was bad. I thought the Messi stuff was precautionary. What were your initial reactions when you saw Messi kind of pull himself out of the game?
20: Yeah, for a guy that was lucky enough to play for Ray Hudson at the Miami Fusion, I've seen that weather roll through and when those lightning strikes start to happen. I actually had to go back. I was out in L.A. and we were covering, we did a doubleheader. We did San Diego and Vancouver, Max and I, and then we did LAFC Seattle. Lucky enough to play for Ray Hudson at the Miami Fusion. I've seen that weather roll through and when those lightning strikes start to happen. I actually had to go back. I was

0: my hope is what everybody in the world's hope with, especially if you're an introvert and you love Lionel Messi. If you're an extrovert and you love Cristiano Ronaldo, maybe you don't feel the same way. But yeah, my hope is that it's small, muscular, something that he could work out.
1: Yep.
0: I know the fear of God was put into everybody because all we wanted to do was see that one last dance of Lionel Messi and Argentina and what they can do collectively. But in the meantime, thankfully, it was one of those performances that we've been waiting for from Inter Miami at New Stadium, where, unlike Orlando, they put the game to bed. Still questions defensively. But yeah, Messi's just still being able to do things that only we dream of doing or we try to do on, what are we calling FIFA nowadays?
1: EAFC. EAF. Dunny, it's a joke. Don't even get me started.
0: Still FIFA. FIFA to me.
1: I agree. And I'm one of the maniacs who still plays the ultimate team with the cards and the SBCs. So I'm all over that, sadly. But Brian Dunsith joining us, former pro MLS match analyst on Apple TV. Now, Dunny, I did want to ask, you're doing World Cup coverage. Explain to us what you're going to be doing for the upcoming World Cup here in the States, in Canada, and in Mexico.
0: Yeah, so the next two U.S. games, I'll be in Charlotte, U.S. Senegal with TNT, the house that Chuck, Kenny, and Shaq built. We'll do the same U.S. against Germany in Chicago. Then I'll go home for, I think, 24 hours, jump on a plane to Monterrey, Mexico. I'll have four games down there. I think it's Sweden, Tunisia, then Tunisia, Japan, which will decide the group, South Africa, South Korea, which should decide the Mexico group, then the round of 32, which might be a version of Brazil, Morocco, and maybe Netherlands. Then I'll jump on a plane to Philly for July 4th, 250-year anniversary, which could be, and it looks like, Germany, France. So I'm going to be a kid in the candy store.
1: Yeah.
0: And then after that, my wife and I are hitting 20 years, so we're going to bounce with the kids.
1: Nice.
0: And try to get in a couple weeks over in Italy.
1: I'll tell you what, Tony, it's going to be a race. And a long one for you there, but I'm jealous. I mean, that is going to be a heck of a journey for you. And I did want to start the World Cup talk with the United States team. Now, partner, you were part of the, you know, you played for our national team. What did you make of Pochettino doing emails and not calling people? I mean, I kind of say apple to oranges, and I actually, Dunny, I did appreciate him talking to the media and kind of explaining to everybody his reasoning. Yeah. A lot of guys wouldn't do that. I give Pochettino credit, but where were you at with him letting these guys know, like Diego Luna, my goat, who I don't know why we're taking Roldan, but regardless, here we are. What was your take on the emails?
0: Yeah, listen, I think it's the reality, and it's funny. We were having this conversation about how do you, sorry, a wiener dog's barking at me.
1: No, you're good.
0: How do you, you know, Jesse Marsh, let's use Jesse Marsh and the way that he went about, you know, his presser and how he was, you know, trying to be the connective tissue. It's different though, because he just signed and went through 2030. I've been around Poch since the first day he showed up in Austin. This is his style. He's unapologetic. He holds players accountable. Him and his group, I promise you, are convinced that this is the best possible roster they can put together, not necessarily the best players. I'm in Luna Land out here in Salt Lake. I love the kid.
1: Yeah.
0: I think he's a really good human being. And I think he represents 2026, you know, the Ronaldinho style of play.
1: Yep.
0: The creativity, the tattoos, the hair, the look. Like, when he's on the field, there's a pop. And not just because of the way he looks, but the way that he plays. Like for like is Zendejas. So if I had to choose, I would have loved to see Luna, but Zendejas is a man on fire down at Club America, down in Mexico City with Big Meckies.
1: Yep.
0: Gio's the unicorn. I mean, Pochettino has seen that, and even with the lack of form or the lack of minutes, they're still going to give him something special. I think at the end of the day, Tanner Tessman's probably a bigger surprise than Diego Luna, just because we thought with Johnny going down that he was going to be the partner for Tyler Adams. But, I mean, we're really talking about the margins. We're not talking about, you know, a Weston McKennie, a Christian Pulisic, a Flo Balogun being left off this roster. So while I'm disappointed, yes, but I also understand that having been a part of rosters and having missed out on a World Cup, that this is kind of the unfortunately, this is the business end of what is a life-changing event. And shout out to the Miolas and the Lexis and the Marcellos and the Harksies and the Tabs and the Waldos. I mean, those were my heroes growing up in Southern California. So I'm stoked to see these.

0: guys have their opportunities to be living legends in real time.
1: Dunny, I'm 31. My first World Cup memory was 01. Rather the Korea, God, the year 02, technically, the knockout stage farthest we've ever been. Fast forward 06. I don't know if you can see me, partner. I'm wearing my Azzurri blue. Not much to cheer for, but being a Sicilian American, I love my Italians as well. But I feel like everybody with the World Cup, it means something special. And I liked the kind of what I heard from Luna on how he could have went and played for Mexico. He could have played. He wanted to be U.S. soccer. I thought he did enough at the Gold Cup to earn it. Partner, the one I'm scratching my head at, you probably disagree with me. Christian Roldan is a waste of time on the roster. I hate to get on his case. I just think he got it because he paraded to Pochettino to get on the roster. Luna didn't do that. So, like, I don't know. I'm a big Diego Luna guy. I'm a little upset about it. I can't lie, Dunny. I'm a little upset about it.
0: So what I would tell
1: he
0: you
1: plays
0: is
1: for
0: that
1: the badge, Chris, Dunny. He plays for the badge. Like, listen, like McKinney, and like these guys didn't show up for the Gold Cup. I had an issue with that. That kid showed up and he played his ass off. I don't know. Yeah. I thought he deserved it.
0: You represent a lot of feelings, man, and a lot of people in this country feel that way. Listen, when Pulisic went out injured against Australia, and I know I'm in the Rocky Mountains, and it was in Colorado, so the Colorado fan base was always already acutely aware of Luna. When he came on the field, my man, there was a pop in the stadium that DeMarcus Beasley and I looked at each other and were like, holy ish.
1: Right.
0: Like, I wasn't expecting that. So, dude, I totally get it. I would say like for like, it was Christian Roldan over Aiden Morris is a big surprise. Because, I think Aiden Morris got that dog in him. I love Aiden Morris. I'm unapologetic for my love. And he and Seth Berhalter, I think, are two fantastic people in the heart and soul of the midfield. What I would say is that it was the Seattle-Inter-Miami match up in Seattle last year that all of a sudden Mauricio Pochettino and his staff took a look at Christian Roldan, re-invited him in, and he's a great locker room guy. Sure. I don't expect him to play minutes similar to not playing minutes or very, very minimal minutes over in Qatar. But again, you speak a lot of truth for the way this fan base is looking at. We want guys that excite us, the guys that the connectivity of the DNA. And unfortunately, some of these guys that we would just love to, you know, represent us, that we know they're going to go down with a fight. Some of those guys aren't on this roster.
1: Now, Dunny, by the way, Brian Dunstan, former pro MLS match analyst on Apple TV, is our guest. Dunny, give us realistic expectations. You're going to be around that United States team more than anybody. Partner, I got high expectations. I got my own expectations. But what are realistic expectations from a former United States men's national team player like yourself, for maybe U.S. fans listening right now?
0: I've been thinking about this because I'll be at the desk for these two games against Senegal and Chicago. I bare minimum a quarterfinal. You got home cooking, and I know there's referees. I know there's VAR. I know there's opponents. I keep going back to Greg Berhalter, the Torsten Frings handball off the line in that World Cup, Korea-Japan, that you were talking about.
1: Yep.
0: These are, you know, all of these moments, you know, think about 06, all of this. I just think, for all of these kids, what I would say is, man, really channel your inner little boy. I mean, the moments that we fell in love with the game, you're going to be sitting in 100,000, you know, seat cavernous stadiums that are going to be full to the brim, wanting to see you succeed. You got a flashpoint in time. This is a blink of an eye when it's all said and done in this lifetime. Leave it all on the field. Round of 32 is going to predict, you know, now the expanded format, it's going to change a little bit. But I think you got momentum on your side. I think there's plenty of turnaround time in between games to recover. And I want to see them come out with stones. You know, like Pochettino talked about when Diego Luna broke his nose. He said, I want big balls. I want to see these guys with stones.
1: Yep.
0: I want to see them succeed at the highest level and come out with a cockiness and swagger that matches the ego of performance.
1: I want them to play for the badge. That's simple. They could lose. They could lose. If they're playing hard and they're giving everything they got, that's all I care. That's all I care. But I love what you said about quarterfinal. I'm there. It's about time we take a step forward. Now, Dunny, once again, appreciate the time. Quickly, England, Brazil, Spain, France, Argentina. Once again, England, Brazil, Spain, France, Argentina, and let's throw Portugal in there, okay? Am I missing anybody out of those teams that could win a World Cup? One more time. The teams that I think can realistically win a World Cup. England, Brazil, Spain, France, Argentina, and Portugal.
0: I would throw my outlier Morocco and Uruguay. Those would be my two outliers.
1: So hang on. Hang on. My producer, Damian Perez, big Uruguayo guy, 100% yeah. Uruguayan. You just made his day with
2: love
1: that.
2: Love the pick, Donnie. Love it.
1: You made his day with that.
0: Let me break his heart. Hopefully they don't play like the same way they play down in Tampa against the U.S. Yes. But yeah. See, I love the Uruguayan. I love the Argentine. Like, I love the combativeness, the Colombian, South American combative. I wish we had a little bit more experience. I've literally gotten into arguments with U.S. soccer. I'm like, can you please just schedule games down there so we get our teeth kicked in a few times and we realize the dark arts? Because I'm a huge, like, I want to see somebody's thumb in a rib. I want to see agitation. I want to see manipulation. I love that stuff. So for me, I don't know why I feel like I've got too much South American blood in me without having any South American blood in me, because I love the cultural approach to games like that.
1: And that's why I loved when the U.S. played in Copa America. You know, granted, who is it? Panama and the way a red card. Listen, I can't do that. But at the same time, Donnie, I completely agree. CONMEBOL is a completely different beast. Well, Donnie, listen, I'll let you get back to the kids. Once again, man, I appreciate all of the time here. I can't wait to watch you on the desk for TNT and quarterfinal. You have no idea how happy I am that you said that, because that has been my saying since I found out the World Cup has been coming to the U.S. and North America. Bare minimum quarterfinal. I'm sure Mexico is saying the same thing. Personally, I don't think Canada has the quality to do it. And actually, I got to get a bonus one, because what the hell is wrong with Dane St. Clair? Donnie, what is going on? I watched Andre Onana. I'm a Manchester United fan. I watched Onana two times a week. It's that bad. I'm there. It is that bad with Dane St. Clair right now.
0: Hey, at least we got Lemens in goal, right?
1: Yes. I mean, and then, by the way, he'll get games. I know they got Courtois. I think he'll get games.
0: Yeah, I'm still celebrating. I call it Ruben Amorim Independence Month because I don't have to deal with that guy anymore.
1: Yes.
0: Listen, I think when you talk about Dane, you talk about Crepeau, you talk about Pantemis up in Portland.
1: We saw him recently.
0: Yeah, maybe there's an interesting collective, because we were having this conversation, no disrespect to Chris Brady, to Matt Freeze, to Matt Turner, even if you go deeper, Celentano in Cincy, Schulte in Columbus, and Diego Cochon in Barcelona. Remember, I'm forgetting his name, Gagaslanina? Remember
1: yes.
0: Gagaslanina was
1: yes.
0: But like, we don't have the Brad Guzans and Tim Howards. We don't have the Tony Miolas who I have my show on Sirius XM with. We don't have the Casey Kellers, the Brad Friedels. Like, I'm waiting for one of these guys to have like the iconic moment that puts them to that next level. But I will say with Dane, from going to being so deep and keeping the game in front of them and so defense minded like Minnesota United was,
1: yep.
0: to all of a sudden have a high back line that is just wide open like Swiss cheese half the time. Yeah, he's finding himself in that Zach Steffen realm of, oh my God, should I stay or should I go? And they got to figure that one out sooner rather than later. But Casemiro, I don't know, man.
1: Oh,
0: if I had those abs,
1: I love it. Donnie, I love it.
0: Abs, I mean, let my man sit and eat and let Rodrigo De Paul do whatever Rodrigo De Paul's got to do.
1: I'm getting the best of both worlds with Casemiro. And by the way, Inter Miami, we agree they're going to have to make a move. They can't afford that right now. They got to get rid of a player.
0: Yeah.
1: Regardless, I'm getting the best of both worlds with United and Inter Miami with that one. Donnie, go cheer on the kids. And thanks so much, partner. Can't wait to watch you on the World Cup. Please stay in touch. We got a World Cup show starting here. Would love to have you on, partner.
0: Anytime you need me, my man, I'm around. I appreciate you guys.
1: Thanks, Donnie. Appreciate it. That was Brian Dunseth. Once again, former pro, former MLS, United States men's national team man. Truly one of the best. I appreciate him and everything he does for the American football community. Donnie, one of the best out there. We got to take a timeout. When we come back, we'll go around the MLS with Audi. We'll update you on where Inter Miami is on those standings as we head into the international break. But I'll tell you what, man, Donnie's got me fired up about the U.S. team. He said quarter. You have no idea how happy I am when he said quarterfinal.
2: He got you fired up. He got me fired up,
1: too. Yeah, Uruguayo. More on that when we come back, folks. Pink Smoke on ESPN 106.3.
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1: Welcome on back to Pink Smoke. Damian Perez and I chatting in the break. How about Uduguasho getting a shout from the great Brian Dunsett?
10: What a pick.
1: Tunney.
10: What a genius.
1: Not enough quality.
10: He's on to something there.
1: I don't think there's enough quality. Who's your best player?
10: Valverde.
1: Is he available after getting punched in the face by Tchouaméni?
10: Yeah, he played for Real Madrid. I believe it was over the
1: trolling.
10: Weekend.
1: I'm trolling. And of course, I know Valverde is the best.
10: In all honesty, I needed that. I mean, the vibes weren't the highest for Uruguay. You know, the last time we saw them, they got destroyed by USA. So I needed that.
1: Now, folks, I got to tell you about my good friends at Hard Rock Bet. 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Brian Dunny got me in a tizzy about the World Cup. I'm taking group winners tonight. I'll let you know who I pick. 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Now, Inter Miami, big win, big 3 points against Philadelphia. Should have never been that close to begin with. We have a lot of defensive issues to clean up on that back line. But 6-4, Inter Miami able to win their final fixture. And they finish in second place in the Eastern Conference. Now, the Revolution and the Fire, they have 26-25 points. But even if they make up that game, because they've only played 14 games, even if they make up that game, it wouldn't be enough points to catch up to Inter Miami. And I'm going to take it a step further. Inter Miami is only 2 points off of Nashville. Now, Nashville does have a game in hand, but with the form our Herons have been in, they have won 5 straight in MLS play. They have won 4 straight in MLS play. Damian, every time I think of the Orlando game, for some reason, I think we won that game because we were up 3-0. But folks, they've won 4 games in a row. They were up 3-0 in the 5th game that started the whole thing after that loss. And I think there's a lot to cheer for. But we are going to be focusing on the World Cup coming up here soon. Our World Cup show is going to be starting. Damian and I are into the World Cup more than anyone I think you will ever meet. We're going to have all your coverage here. We're going to have great friends of show like Brian Dunsett, Taylor Twellman, Jake Zivin join the show as well to break down exactly what has been going on throughout the World Cup. But that is around the MLS with Audi. Inter Miami finishing in second before the international break and the World Cup. Inter Miami's next game will be July 22nd on your Inter Miami radio network. Now, Damian, what are the U.S. odds to win the group with our good friends at Hard Rock Bet?
10: Before I tell you, can I get you to guess?
1: Plus 150.
10: So for USA to actually win the entire thing, I got you at a plus 6,000.
1: Well, they're not winning.
10: To win the group, USA is plus 130.
1: Okay, so I was close. Plus 6,000?
10: To win it all.
1: There's just like, so you're telling me there's that much of a gap for my team. I mean, Damian, you and I both know that there is. Now, Damian Perez, you once famously told me when the U.S. had shocking result after shocking result
10: from
1: Pochettino.
10: There are 18 teams ahead of the USA as far as odds go.
1: You once told me that United States soccer needs to get serious on this program.
10: Well, I thought it was so disgraceful that players did not show up for
1: the Gold Cup. And that's why I wanted Luna. Luna plays for the badge. And I want guys like that. I don't want a Weston McKennie. And listen, McKennie's a great player, all right? He's arguably our best midfielder, him and Tyler Adams, okay? With that said, he skipped the Gold Cup. Damian, would any Uruguayo player skip a competition
10: no.
1: like that?
10: And
1: would
10: you know
1: any
10: why?
1: Argentinian player, would any French player, would any Spanish player,
10: they can.
1: Would any English
10: they
1: player?
10: They don't have the luxury. You can't miss out on a France call-up because it might be your only one.
1: That's
10: same
1: my
10: with Uruguay,
1: issue.
10: Same with Argentina. I mean, as USA, it kind of shows, doesn't show because I think the level has gone up
1: Damian,
10: tremendously. But
1: you see Lionel Messi showing up to friendlies. Kylian Mbappe showing up to friendlies. These are the biggest world stars in the game, and they're showing up for their country. And I'm glad Dunny brought it up because he brought up Landon Donovan talking about how much of a disgrace it was for them not to show up to that tournament. I got a bad taste. Listen. I know I got to get excited. My team, my lads, my favorite international team.
10: I mean, unless you're Messi,
1: on home soil.
10: Unless you're Messi, if you say no to Argentina, that's probably the last time they're calling you up.
1: But
10: you know, that's disrespectful. It's just
1: it is.
10: Especially if you're 100% healthy and there's no reason why you're not there. Just to say no because you want to rest, you know, that's the last time they're calling you up.
1: I saw, once again, diehard Manchester United fan. So is Dunny. I knew I liked Dunny, by the way. I knew I liked Brian Dunsith a lot.
10: Chemistry's there.
1: Anyway, I saw Lisandro Martinez, who is a center back for Manchester United, be unavailable for five straight fixtures.
10: I mean,
1: and then go play for Argentina when he hadn't played in five games. That's where I'm at this point. That's why I am extremely frustrated with our lads, is because it should mean something to play for that badge. It truly should. Now, Romo, we have about a minute and a half of show left. Romo and Palm Beach Garden join us. Romo, you're on Pink Smoke. What's going on? Got to be quick here, partner.
11: We got to be. We haven't talked about hockey all day. What are we doing? This is a Florida Panthers town.
1: To be fair, we talked about it with Jonathan Zaslow. I got to be honest, Romo. The hockey has been shocking. The conference finals have been awful, and I blame the infrastructure of the playoffs, because you got too many good teams playing early on that you rarely get the conference finals being good. But Romo, partner, I'm sorry, I got to hang up on you, partner. Appreciate you calling in. That's Romo.
11: Fine. We got a problem with parodying hockey, but not parodying basketball. That's fine.
1: That is Romo, my guy in Palm Beach Gardens, partner. Call tomorrow when we got a full hour to go. But I appreciate Romo calling on in. Folks, last thing here on the World Cup in the United States before we go. This will be the last episode of Pink Smoke. We're going to be starting our World Cup show here coming up soon. So keep an eye on that. We'll have announcements coming up. But it's going to be me and Damian Perez, and maybe a little mixture of Elias Bustamante when he is available as well. Our bilingual producer here at ESPN 106.3 and 760 AM Deportes Radio. Quarterfinals, man. Quarterfinals. That's where the U.S. needs to
10: doable.
1: Get. The U.S. needs to get very to the quarterfinal. And you know, with the group that they're in, and hopefully the team that they're going to get matched up with. And that's another thing that we might be overlooking. Who are they going to get matched up with in the knockout round?
10: If they win the group, they'll play against a third-place team, which I think would be the ideal situation.
1: Folks, once again, Hard Rock Bet. That's where you can bet on all of this stuff, all of your world football, the World Cup, right around the corner, under 20 days away. It is the one-stop shop for all of your gambling needs with the World Cup. Make sure you gamble responsibly. Like, for instance, folks, my group winners, I'm going to pick every group winner. I'm going to put $5 on it. You know what I mean? I'm going to put $5 on my group winners, hopefully get a nice little payday, a fun little payday, and be able to watch for these teams, root for them throughout the World Cup. Some other world football news, Barcelona looking to sign Anthony Gordon. Anthony Gordon, we're assuming, according to Fabrizio Romano, it will be going for about £80 million. Newcastle's going to ask for. The only reason I bring
10: what
1: that up,
10: rip-off.
1: Marcus Rashford, who is available 30. From United, is for 30.
10: That's, oh my God.
1: That's fine. Bring Rashy home. Michael Carrick can fix him.
10: I'm not happy about that. I hate that you ended it on this note, but
1: I forgot that you're Barcelona guy. I don't know how I forget you're Barcelona guy, because you remind me. But Rashy, come on home. Michael Carrick fixed Bruno. He fixed United. He's going to fix him too. You hear that music, that means it's time for us to go. Sometimes friends have to go away, but a part of them stays with you forever. Remember that in this life. We'll catch up with you with our World Cup show coming up soon. Everyone, enjoy your night. We'll see you later. Goodbye.
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20: Cy Young favorite Christopher Sanchez struck out 9, gave up 6 hits in 7 scoreless innings. In the Phillies' 3-0 victory over the Padres, he extended his scoreless streak to 44 and 2/3 innings. He passed Grover Cleveland Alexander for the new franchise record. His ERA, Sanchez, 1.53 through his first 12 starts. Patriots coach Mike Vrabel today spoke publicly for the first time since missing day 3 of the NFL draft to attend counseling with his family for what he called a private and personal matter. It's a decision he says he does not regret. Vrabel was asked if he anticipates missing any more football activity.
21: We all have to deal with things. I can't tell you anything other than I'm going to be out there today in full force. And I mean that because, who knows what's going to come up. I'm not even, anything could happen. And so I'm going to focus on today. But in the excitement that we've had and that we've built, so far, and the conditioning that we've tried to incorporate into our practices and the weightlifting and all the things that are critical.
20: Patriots coach Mike Vrabel. Eagles quarterback Jalen Hurts told reporters his relationship with receiver A.J. Brown is really, really good. Despite all the trade talk that continues around Brown, he added, right now, they're only focusing on learning the offense. Brown has not attended any of Philadelphia's organized team activities. Tiger Woods did not submit an entry for July's Open Championship by the deadline, so he won't be participating in any of golf's majors for a second straight season. The Hurricanes up 2-1, visit the Canadiens. Game 4 of the NHL's Eastern Conference Finals tonight. Carolina 5-0 on the road this postseason.
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25: Your wife's out of town. She's on a girl's trip.
26: I needed to come home. Marin and I today did 4 loads of laundry. Mail is stacked up. I get to leave a toilet seat up, which is an absolute blessing. That's the only positive thing that's going on around here.
25: I love this for your wife. I tell my husband, I want us to, air quotes, separate, you know, not separate in terms of like, you know, there's any hall passes, but separate physically for like a week, you know, like we need to, like somebody needs to go get an Airbnb. I need to go get an Airbnb for 1 week so that he can see everything I do around the house. And I don't mean to be sexist here. I don't think men always see it.
0: Yeah. And honey, if you're listening, which I know you're not, you got 10 toes up by a pool or something. Yeah, I need you to come home. We need you to come home. Yes, we miss you.
25: America needs you.
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25: Is she home yet?
0: Sunday. To tell you that last night. Sunday she comes home.
25: Oh, man. So we're doing this all week.
0: Pretty much.
25: How is Ian Fitzsimmons surviving without his wife
0: home?
25: Not
0: well.
25: So what is the latest update?
0: I broke out the Swifter today, this new one. I didn't even know we had it. We've had it for, I guess, about a month, and I couldn't find the old one where it normally is. This one plugs in. It's got this ultraviolet light. Yeah, it's got an ultraviolet light on the front of it. So you can really see all the dog hair on your hardwood floors and whatnot. So she had to tell me, she goes, you know, we've had this for a month. And yet, obviously, when I've asked you to Swifter, you have not in the last month. I went, no, I asked Marin to do it. You know, going back to my little, you know, my little, hey, whatever I want you to do, go do. You know, my little servant, my little female butler. So yeah, it was interesting. Which grossed me out, by the way, because this damn thing is fancy as hell.
25: I didn't even know there was Swifters with
0: lights
25: on the
0: front of them.
25: It
0: may not be the brand Swifter, but it does the same thing, right? It's got the pad on the bottom and this ultraviolet light, and
25: it sounds great.
0: It was gross what came up. I mean, I'm walking barefoot around my house now. I've got, you know, flip flops on because I had no idea that much dirt and dog hair was right beneath me at all times. It's not just in the corners or underneath a chair. No, folks, it is everywhere in your home. So that happened today.
25: Makes you strong.
0: Yeah, there you
25: strong
0: go.
25: Strong like bull. That's what those germs do, Ian. It's funny because there's obviously
0: the immune system.
25: There's this whole push, of course, to not wear shoes inside homes and all over social media, and they'll tell you like all the disgusting things that you track into the house if you wear shoes in your house. But I always think when I see all of those posts and all the science behind it, that's lovely if you don't own dogs. But I feel like if you own dogs, which
0: Amen.
25: You and I both have dogs, what the hell does it matter? Because I might be taking off my shoes when I walk in the house. I might make other humans take off their shoes when they walk in my house. And yet here's the dog prancing out into the yard, having some time, going one and two, prancing around. For all I know, he steps in it, walks back in my house.
0: Yeah, I'm with you. And trust me, I'll take a picture of it and send it to you. This thing is the varsity of Swifting, even though it may not even be the Swifter brand. But so that happened today. We now have 5 loads of laundry on the dining room table. We no longer eat in the dining room, Marin and I. We have migrated to the living room and are just watching TV shows. And, you know, we were watching Game 5 last night because there's 4 loads of laundry on the dining room table.
25: Yeah.
0: So, yeah. And then.
25: Well, are they clean at least?
0: Yeah. But they haven't been folded.
25: The worst. That's fine. At least if you need to go grab something out of it, you can. So at least you're keeping your household clothed.
0: Yeah. And I did, like, lay down the shirts over the back of the chairs so they didn't get, stay wrinkled.
25: Nice.
0: So we're just a couple steps away from actually hanging and folding. But we're getting there.
25: You're getting there.
0: And
25: you
0: then, this is going to be your favorite part. Marin looked at me yesterday and went, Dad, you need a shower.
25: Oh, no.
0: It's been like 2.5 days.
25: What? You forget to shower?
0: No,
25: I
0: banged my foot, saw what I couldn't work out, right? So I'm like, I just kind of, the day goes by, and, you know, it didn't, and then the next day.
25: I don't know. I could never go a day without showering.
0: Yes.
25: I shower multiple times a day normally.
0: Where's Chris Doering, former Gator great, meaning Florida Gator great? He showers 3 times a day and uses 3 different towels.
25: Yes, reasonable.
0: Yeah.
25: Well, the towel thing, that's
0: some absurd
25: privilege. That's Chris Doering
4: a former player privilege showing because he must have somebody helping him wash all those towels. But I'm with him on the multiple showers. I'll shower.
0: Two
4: I'll
0: and a half
4: a
0: days.
4: Bath. I like to, oh gosh, no. No, thank you. Miss me with that. I do. I like this concept of the Swifter with the ultraviolet light though, because I've been thinking about this. So my toddler, you know, he started daycare 3 weeks ago and we have officially now spent more time outside of daycare than in daycare because he has been sick for the past 3 weeks. Ugh. Since 2 days into daycare, he has been sick the entire time. We were just at the doctor again today. It's never ending with the infections and the viruses. Now he's got another virus on top of a double ear infection on top of a previous virus. It's a mess. He's a disaster. He had a fever for weeks. So I can't take this kid back to daycare. It has me wondering, what are these daycares got going on? Because I understand kids are little germ bots, Ian. But also,
0: Petri
4: I'm wondering, is there a fraud going on here? Because, think about it. You own a daycare. Maybe you leave it a little, you know, you create an environment where the germs, they fester a little bit. The viruses, you know, who knows? I don't know. The viruses have a good time. And then, all the kids are sick. You tell the parents you can't bring the kids when they have a fever. And all of a sudden, you're running a daycare with no kids, and the parents are paying for it. It seems like a great business plan, actually.
0: It's a phenomenal racket. I mean, they've got it figured out. Yeah, there's 28 kids paying for daycare. There's six in there.
4: There's six in there at any given time because everybody else is sick. Why can't they use one of those ultraviolet lights that's on the front of your Swifter to sanitize that place? I don't understand. I mean, honestly, we live in a world right now where cars drive themselves. There's Waymos all over the place. You got private space exploration going on. Instead of, you know, creating rockets where Katy Perry can go to space for 2 minutes, can we instead create a system that cleans a daycare so it's not a germ bot? Like, I feel like that would be more helpful for everybody. If we had some sort of light that does not harm children, does not cause cancer, and it's just like in a daycare and there's no viruses anywhere. That'd be amazing.
0: We can't solve college football. We've been trying for like the last 8 years. If you think we can sanitize all daycares in America and we can't get that done, I mean, you're out of your mind.
4: We can't do anything useful, I swear. So you're right. Also, the Spurs last night, they could not solve the Oklahoma City Thunder. OKC now is officially one game away from playing the New York Knicks in the NBA Finals, but it ain't over yet. In that game last night, you're listening to Amber and Ian. That game last night, Ian, it went honestly how I expected. I kept saying, because yes, obviously there was a huge momentum shift in game four. They're in San Antonio. The Spurs were phenomenal. That game wasn't even really close. And I think there was a lot of people that counted out OKC. Felt like the Spurs, especially defensively, had cracked the code of the Oklahoma City Thunder. And I said, pump your brakes, because this is the defending champs that we're talking about. It's the back-to-back MVP. They're going to watch the game film. They're going to make adjustments. And that's exactly what they did. And they were the far more mature team last night. And that did matter. And it ends up getting them the dub.
0: Yeah, MD goes with another lineup change. You know, he starts Jerry McCain, who was not good in the first half. In the second half, he was absolutely phenomenal. You know, I mean, Hartenstein was sensational when they went big on Wemby. And Wemby looked fatigued. And we'll touch more on that coming up. But I thought OKC was the more physical team. They really leaned on San Antonio and just wore them down. And Caruso, we talked about it last night. That was free money, free money, free money on DraftKings. Over 1.5 made threes, coming off a donut in San Antonio, and he just shoots it better in his home barn. Those damn rims look like they're, you know, tires. You know, not basketball rims. I'm talking like monster truck tires. He was on fire again last night. He's just a different player in Oklahoma City. And they were the more physical team. And in SGA, he didn't shoot it extraordinarily well, but he was 16 of 17 from the stripe, 7 of 19 from the floor, 32 total points. But he had a move on Wemby on the his right baseline where he drove, stopped on a dime, and I thought Wimby's right knee was going to buckle. And it was nothing but net. And that's when he kind of went, all right. And that's when he started to get on a bit of a roll, and it was church after that.
4: Yeah, I thought so, too. I thought what was on display last night was SGA's basketball IQ in particular, and that showed up in so many ways. Because you're right, it was not his best night in terms of shooting, but it didn't have to be with everything that he was doing to help facilitate that game. We're going to continue with this coming up next. We're going to dive deeper into the Spurs, who find themselves on the brink of elimination, and so many people talking about what Ian just mentioned. What is up with Wemby? We will discuss it right here on ESPN Radio.
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32: And the Oklahoma City Thunder take the pivotal fifth game, 127-114 over San Antonio.
33: I think we just learned from our mistakes. We learned from what we talked about as a group, and we just applied it tonight.
32: SGA against Castle. Stops, pops, and hits.
34: The guys do a great job of playing together and playing to their strengths regardless of who's on the court.
32: Caruso, right angle, launching the three, connecting on the three.
33: We just got to be ready. Obviously a really good team in a really tough environment.
4: For the the San Antonio Spurs last night as they fall to the Oklahoma City Thunder. The Thunder now up in that series, one game away from facing the New York Knicks in the NBA Finals. You're listening to Amber and Ian. We are presented to you by Progressive Insurance. It ain't over yet, though. Not yet. And this thing, of course, could very much go seven. But if it's going to, Ian, we're going to have to see some more maturity from Wemby than we saw last night. And we can't see him quite as fatigued as we saw last night. What I thought last night that we saw was a very young player who has still a lot of growing to do, who was absolutely exhausted because the postseason's long. The playoffs are incredibly tough. He's finding that out, and he's playing a hell of a lot more minutes than he ever has before in his NBA career. And he's playing very tough minutes, obviously, because it is the playoffs. And then you add all of that into a loss. There's frustration, and he decides not to talk to the media after the game.
0: All right. We'll touch on that one in a minute, but I'm with you on the fatigue part. Remember when Jim Peterson, color analyst for the Minnesota Timberwolves, joined us, and we asked him about Wemby and them defending him from the perimeter, because their guards in Minnesota are long. I mean, all 6'8", 6'9", 6'7", across the board. He goes, it really wasn't our perimeter defense. It was just Wemby settling for threes. You want him out there. Well, he was 0 for 5 last night. And two of those were in critical moments where the Spurs had made a run. And that was a game of runs early in the game, right? I mean, you saw OKC going an 8-0 run. Then here comes, you know, San Antonio in a 9-0 run. Then OKC came back with a 10-0 run. But he had some ill-timed three-point attempts, and he was just off and awful last night. 4 of 15 total from the field. 4 of 15, 0 for 5 from beyond the arc. And I want him shooting threes. Mm-hmm. I'm with Jim Peterson on that, you know, so.
4: Yeah, because sometimes they're going to fall and sometimes they're not.
0: And more often
4: than not.
0: They
4: live and die by the three, right? I just asked the Boston Celtics.
0: And he died by it. He's a decent three-point shooter. He's a great three-point shooter for a guy who's 7'5".
4: He's not Steph Curry, though.
0: No, exactly. That's my point. I mean, for a dude his size, he's phenomenal. But for his size, you want that dude out there outside of the paint. And if we had a dollar for every time Mike Tirico, Jamal Crawford, and Reggie Miller brought up how he's not in the paint and he needs to, you know, get around the rim, we wouldn't have to play the lottery. We're good. I mean, you've got a ski chalet, and I got a mountain home. I mean, it's over. It was beyond frustrating to watch, but he did look tired. And a lot of those, you know, jumpers that he took, they were short. What does that mean? Tired legs.
4: Yeah. I mean, he struggled on both ends of the court last night. Offensively, he finished with 20 points, his worst shooting performance in his 15 career playoff games. He was very bothered with Isaiah Hartenstein as his primary defender. Hartenstein deserves tons of credit. Wemby shot 27% when Hartenstein was his primary defender after shooting better than 50% over the first four games of the series. They really did figure something out against Wemby last night. Now, this is the same thing we talked about after game four, right? Where, yes, sure, in game four, OKC figured something out defensively against the Thunder. Was the Thunder going to be able to adjust? And the answer to that question, obviously, it was emphatically yes. And so here we are now with game five, having the same conversation about the Spurs. Is Wemby going to be able to adjust going into game six? And are we going to see a less effective Hartenstein against Wemby? Of course, there's always the opportunity for that. But what I thought was on full display last night was everybody calls Wemby the best player in the league already, even though he doesn't have the accolades, he doesn't have the accomplishments. That's incredibly unusual the way that this game is typically discussed. And it's not that I disagree with it, but I do think Wemby is the most talented player in the league. And I think sometimes we confuse talent with greatness already, right? I'm not willing to say Wemby's the best player in the league, even though he is the most physically gifted player in the league. And from that perspective, I don't think it's up for discussion. But best player goes beyond that. And it does lend itself to things like maturity and to things like the IQ
0: experience.
4: Of the game.
0: Yeah.
4: And to things like experience. Yeah. And those are the things that you saw on full display from OKC last night, particularly from Shea. Because he also wasn't shooting well last night. Like Al Wemby wasn't, Shea wasn't either. However, here's the difference. Shea knew how to exploit how aggressive the Spurs were playing. And he made them pay for it by spending a bleep ton of time at the line. And it worked. And that's what you do. You lean into what they're giving you. And if your shot isn't falling, you find another way to be effective and you find another way to get the buckets, and that's exactly what Shai was able to do. He was able to keep his cool, and to me, that's the leadership and experience and maturity of Shai. And with Wemby, obviously, we did see him not just look exhausted, but act exhausted, showing them that. And I thought that that was also a bit immature, that we were all so aware how tired he was. You don't want to show that to your opponent. Everybody's tired at this point in the postseason.
0: Everybody's banged up. Nobody's 100%.
4: Everybody's banged up.
0: And they leaned on him. And to your point about Shai, and we'll get back to Wemby's immaturity in a moment, like when Carter Bryant, late in the first half, had that dumb foul, you know, 30 feet away from the rim with about 18 seconds to go, what are you doing fouling an SGA, who's one of the best free throw shooters, and you're already in the bonus? I mean, that's a young team and a young player who, by the way, I don't think he saw the floor again after that. I think Miss Johnson benched his ass. He played 5 minutes last night. I think his last minute was after that foul. That was his last second on the floor. You know, Stephon Castle had a dumb foul in the backcourt, you know, in the third, which he put a shooter back on the free throw line. And after that, he hit a couple jumpers where he started getting a bit of a rhythm again and finished what was Shai last night. He finished, 7 of 19 from the floor, 2 for 3 from beyond the arc. He had 32 because he had 16 of those bad boys from the stripe.
4: Right, he was 16 from 17 from the stripe.
0: That's a difference from great players and learning from experience versus talented players.
4: You find a way. You recognize your shot's not falling. It's not going to be your night there. You find a way.
0: Yeah, and now to Wemby after the game.
4: Yeah.
0: You mentioned immaturity, I think, 3 times there. And I'm not going to disagree with you one bit. You have a bad night, face the music. You know, because you're there when you have a great night. Hey, you said, hey, we have 6 more to go.
4: Well, yeah, he's not just there. He's chirping when he has a great night. I mean, this kid smack talks, right? Like, he's out here chirping. He's out here saying stuff. I love it, too. But if you're going to dish it out, you got to be able to take it.
0: Thank you. And that's what you teach your kids. If you're going to talk noise and you lose, you better be able to take it and not want to fight about it or cry about it. If you're going to run your mouth, you better be able to back it up. And when you don't, because it's going to happen, own it. And he didn't last night. And I am shocked, absolutely stunned, that, you know, the NBA offices on Park Avenue or Wall Street or whatever the hell they are, right, didn't find his ass. And I'm talking a hefty amount. This is the Western Conference Finals. You are one of the biggest stars in the game, and you decided to take your whoopee and go home because you got your butt kicked.
4: He's been warned. The NBA has warned Victor Wembanyama.
0: What does that do? It does nothing.
4: He's been warned.
0: Hit him with $100,000. You know, I mean, these guys make millions and millions and millions of dollars.
4: It's quite literally in their contracts. He has to talk to them. It's his job. His job. He did not do his job last night.
0: You know, so I'm glad you brought that up. I don't think a lot of people realize that you are contractually obligated to talk. Like, during the college football playoff, you know what we have is all this access to coaches pregame?
4: Because they have to.
0: They are contractually obligated when you're in the college football playoff to do all rights holder interviews. That's radio and TV.
4: Right.
0: And so that's why we get so much great access. It is in the damn contract. Well, for players like Wemby, you are contractually obligated. And I was floored when I woke up and saw that this morning, that he was warned. What does that do? It's like, look, man, when I try and sneak a second dessert when I was a kid, my mom wasn't going to warn me. My mom was going to whoop me. And I got it. I mean, and sometimes in vicious style. Right?
4: Always the desserts. Whenever you talk about your mom and the discipline growing up, it's a lot of you sneaking food.
0: Yeah, I was a chubby kid.
4: I'm picking that up with all of your stories.
0: Maybe
4: there was a reason mom only wanted you to have one dessert and not the other 6 that you were trying to steal. Mama might have been on to
0: something.
4: There was
0: a lot of other reasons, too, when I found old granddad's whiskey stash. Right? That was when I got here. When I turned about 15, 16, I'm like, what is this?
4: And you liked
0: brown
4: it?
0: Brown water.
4: Golly. I remember the first time. I remember when I got into my mom's stash. It was her boyfriend's at the time, and it was Southern Comfort. That was my first experience. And I almost never darn drank again.
0: Remind me to tell you about the first time we found the moonshine still back in the woods on old Tautog Farm. That was an experience. Oh, yeah. Yes,
4: oh,
0: ma'am.
4: Oh, my goodness.
0: And I'm not talking about peach or cherry, right? Uh-uh. No, ma'am.
4: All right, straight moms up and dads, fire lock water. Your liquor cabinets. That's what I think somehow we have learned from this hard-hitting Wemby discussion that we've had here tonight on Amber
0: and
4: Ian.
0: You got to grow up, or else.
4: Or else. Coming up next here, a huge game four in the Stanley Cup playoffs phases off in a half an hour from now. We're going to get you set for it right here on Amber and Ian.
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5: I'm Christine Lisi. The scoreless streak rolls on for Phillies ace Christopher Sanchez. 6 hits, 9 Ks in 7 shutout innings. Extended his scoreless streak to 44 and two-thirds innings. The NL Cy Young favorite passing Grover Cleveland Alexander for the new Phils record. Philadelphia beat San Diego 3-0. Mariners routed the A's 9-1, so they completed the sweep and moved into first in the AL West. After being held without a hit through 7 innings, Brewers broke through in the 8th. 2 runs on 3 hits. They beat the Cardinals 2-1. The Braves, the team with the best record in baseball, visiting the Red Sox, the team with the worst home record in the majors. The teams are scoreless in the top of the third inning. Cubs desperate to snap that 10-game losing streak with a 3-0 lead on the Pirates, bottom of the third inning. Gunnar Henderson, a 2-run homer. That's helped put the Orioles up 5-0 on the Rays, bottom third. Tigers leading the Angels 2-0, bottom three in Detroit. A solo shot for Spencer Torkelson. Dylan Dingler with an RBI single. Juan Soto's 12th home run of the season has put the Mets up 1-0 on the Reds, top of the second. The Major League Baseball Players Association made the first proposal in labor talks with Major League Baseball a little more than 2 weeks after the sides met to officially launch negotiations. As expected, the plan did not include a salary cap, which is MLB's top priority for the next CBA. The current labor deal expires December 1st. In the NHL spotlight tonight, Game 4 of the Eastern Conference Final, Hurricanes at the Canadiens. Face off just after the top of the hour. Carolina has a 2-1 series lead. Tiger Woods didn't submit an entry for this summer's Open Championship by the deadline, so he's not taking part in any golf major for a second straight season.
6: Hey, it's Michelle Smallman, and coming up Thursday, as talk around a 2014 playoff continues to swirl in college football, I'll tell you how expanding it would impact all of college sports. It's on Sportsmanlike, 6 a.m. Eastern, right here on ESPN Radio, ESPN 2, and ESPNU.
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11: The call courtesy of Fox Radio 98.9. Vegas is back in the Stanley Cup Finals for their third time in their less than decade of existence. We'll touch on that coming up in a moment with one of our favorites. He was the staple here at ESPN for so many years. Now with the NHL Network, he's just a damn good citizen and a good man. EJ Raddick returns here to ESPN Radio here on Amber and Ian. And EJ, we greatly appreciate it. Been too long, brother. We normally don't do this, but how the hell have you been?
12: I'm doing good, and it's just good to be, if I'm known as a good citizen, I'm really happy with that.
11: That's the little things we try to do around here, EJ. All right, let's get into
12: That's
11: it.
12: Right.
11: You were just in Montreal for Canes and Canadiens, and the Habs, man, that one had to sting, and I do mean sting badly in Game 3, losing on home ice in overtime. But besides that game, what has stood out to you in the first three games of this remarkable series?
12: Well, I mean,